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Kicking off the show tonight, Ronnie Baker Brooks. From Blues in My DNA, we heard Robbing Peter to Pay Paul. Such a great way to kick off the show. Next up, Shamika Copeland from Blame It on Eve. This is Tough Mother.

0: me crazy. How old is he? He's about 92 years old now, eh? Think he's 27 years old. Nah, I guess he learned his lesson now. He just barely made it. You don't call him crazy for nothing. I think he learned his lesson there. That crazy monkey.
1: Kenny Blues Boss Wayne from his album, Oh Yeah, we heard That Crazy Monkey. Kenny Wayne just capturing the Living Blues Award for Most Outstanding Musician Keyboards, or Keyboard Player, and deservedly so. He is such a fine musician, and he's going to have to build some more shelves at his home to handle all the hardware that he keeps taking home. It's really nice to see him getting the recognition he so deserves. Such a prolific writer as well, just always new and fresh ideas. It's just wonderful to see. Next, we're going to hear from Brother Ray Lemlin from his latest album, Stirring the Pot. This is Frosty, a Gatemouth Brown and Albert Collins duo.

An album very quickly rising to the top of the charts, Samantha Martin and Delta Sugar. The album is a beautiful buzz, and you can tell that it's a live album, and she is just absolutely dynamic live as well as on record. We heard Love Is All Around from Samantha Martin and Delta Sugar here on The Blues Witness. I'm your host, Cindy McLeod, here every week. And love to spin the blues for you. And, well, let's just carry on with some more of it, shall we? there's, you know, it's every week is always a dilemma about what to play because there's just so darn much good music. But one can never go wrong with Rick Estrin and the Nightcats. From his latest album, The Hits Keep Coming, we are going to hear Somewhere Else.

That was Harold Davenport, otherwise known as Young Rel, which is the name of his album. And it's his debut album. He's 19 years old. He is a phenom on both guitar and harmonica. And grew up in the South, in Mississippi, I believe. But he's been coached by a lot of the veterans. And I always like to play young guys right after a veteran, which, of course, Rick Astron has been on the scene for a long, long time. So, you know, Harold Rell is an emerging artist who is going to go places, I'm sure of it. We heard I'll Keep It Hot For You. Young Rell will be at Calgary Blues Fest this summer, so check that out. He'll be there on the Saturday. Next, we're going to move to Toronto to hear from Lily Saz, who stepped out on her own to do a solo album after being a sideman in a number of bands, including Rita Shirelli's band. What Just Happened is the name of the album. This is Gaslight.

was Ethan Askey and the Elevators from their latest album, Outside the Lines. We heard Big Bad Boss Man. And before that, Lily Saz, pianist and songwriter from Toronto, who from her album, What Just Happened, we heard Gaslight. Ethan Askey, of course, a great harmonicist and songwriter, now making his home in the interior of British Columbia. Next up, we're going to hear something from Janava Magnus's new album. It is dynamite, like everything the woman does. It's called Truth in the Room. I love that title. This is Bad Luck Soul. We'll follow that up with something from Brandon Isaac from his latest album, Walking with the Blues. We'll hear I'll Be Right Here. But here we go with Janava Magnus.

We'll have about 15 minutes left on the program being The Blues Witness here at CJSW Radio 90.9 FM. I'm your host every week, and pleased and proud as punch to be doing so. My name is Cindy McLeod. Next, we're going to the west coast of Canada to hear from Waylon Walker from his Blues Lightning album. This is Real Prince Charming.

0: That was Kat Riggins from her album Revival. And we heard Lucky. And I think we are pretty lucky to be able to share this time every week. Just a reminder, stay tuned for Gordon Hilton Thicke and Lift the Bandstand. Next up, the late, great Tim Williams from Live, Evenings Among Friends. This is Slide Guitar Rag.
1: When I was a kid, after a couple of years of driving my mom's friends crazy, borrowing their guitars, I got my first real guitar when I was like 13. I had this job in a men's store sweeping up and saved $13. Gave it to a friend who drove a bus from where we lived in Lomita. He drove this bus over in San Pedro, California, which was like, he drove down the worst sort of, the real Bukowski-esque streets full of hookers and pawn shops and cheap drink sailor bars, Battery Street in that area, you know. And he brought home my first real guitar. It was a red sunburst Ibanez Salvador with green mother of toilet seat fingerboard. Genuine latrinium, ladies and gentlemen. And I think I had it 3 weeks.

so beautiful to hear his voice and hear him play again. And that brings us to the top of the hour here on the Blues Witness. Time for one more piece of music. This from Danny Marks from The Blues Came to Chicago. From Back to the Blues. This is Blues Came to Chicago.

0: There's a page in my grandmother's. 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Three photo corners, blank space, faded writing saying, Mr. and Mrs. Struggles at Skegness. It seems they stayed at the Grand on the seafront. Mr. Struggles said,
1: Mother, this is your treat,
0: said the closely shaved man at reception. True, sir and madam, to the revenge suite. Once installed, Mrs. S got on the blower. Room service, send up the following, please, to the revenge suite and look

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life insurance. The salesman was mad. My death was talked about, which had its place. He'd everything in his briefcase about policies and loans. And a bring your corpse home scheme called England Have My

Those were tracks taken from the album Love for Sale, the Mike Westbrook Trio. We heard Revenge Suite, Lush Life, Love for Sale, England Have My Bones, My My, and Buddy, Can You Spare a Dime? And I'm playing this album for you, first of all, because it's one of my favorites of Mike Westbrook. And sadly, he passed away quite recently, and I thought, oh, I'm overdue to revisit some Mike Westbrook. That album, Love for Sale, had Kate Westbrook providing the very distinctive vocals, and she also plays the tenor horn, and Chris Biscoe plays saxophones and clarinets. On Lift the Bandstand with Gordon on CJSW.

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0: 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You can also hear Ears Have Eyes on New Adventures in Sound Art in South River, Ontario, and on Golden Co-op Radio in beautiful British Columbia. We're your hosts, Wayne Garrett
1: and Caitlin Brown. 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To hear all three episodes and learn more about the artists, visit hibernationproject.ca. The first piece you heard was from Bill Vine, a UK-based composer and sound artist. A small aperture was made in celebration of his friend Daniela Boker, who, in the artist's words, was taken from us far too soon by a particularly aggressive form of leukemia at the end of 2024. Bill performed all parts of the piece, including field recordings, clarinet, piano, and the words of rabbis Sylvan Kamins and Jack Reamer. The composition reminds us that those we have lost will always be part of us, and in that sense, ever present. Bill writes, "This was not a piece I wanted to write, but it was a piece I had to write."
0: The next piece comes from Justinas Stierblies, an electronic music composer and student of composition and digital technologies in Lithuania. Rashtai is a piece philosophically grounded in the cyclical processes of birth, death, mourning, and rebirth. The composition integrates sampled Lithuanian conkes and traditional funeral laments with electronic sound synthesis, noise, and glitch aesthetics. In Lithuanian tradition, it was believed that when a person was born, a tree was planted, and after their death, that tree was cut and transformed into conkes, allowing the soul of the deceased to inhabit the instrument. This belief is a central metaphor to the piece, where sound itself undergoes a transformation, moving from ethereal stillness through chaos and grief toward renewal. Merging collective memory, ritual heritage, and contemporary digital processes into continuous sonic passage, the artist invites you to listen slowly in a kind of ritual of listening. This is Rashtai by Justinas Stierblies.

0: 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Today, we're exploring grief through rituals of listening. The piece you just heard was Rashtai from Lithuania-based sound artist Justina Stirblis. The next work comes from Sia, the artist name of Chelsea Hikes, an eco-somatic art practitioner working in deep listening and critical feminist posthumanism.
1: This is how Chelsea describes the upcoming work. Between lakes is how local authorities describe the location of my brother's death last February. The stretch of land is specifically between Pathfinder and Alcova, just outside Casper, Wyoming. Later, I was actually able to glean a specific mile marker in an attempt to go out there and find his energy, but the poetic nature of the description resonates, and I felt nothing out there. Nothing of my brother, really, since his death. I spent the next several weeks practicing the meditation rituals described in the Tibetan Book of the Dead, while my brother traversed another liminal space of 49 days in the Bardo. This composition is about traversing liminality, searching for something when nothing is there, and holding space for uncertainty. It was made from one single live take playing the harmonium with synthesizer, flute, violin, bell, and field recordings layered in. This is Between the Lakes by Sia.

0: That was Between the Lakes by Sia. The next piece comes from Michelle Kalla, composer and researcher specializing in musical theater and film. De Profundis is an electroacoustic piece inspired by Psalm 130, exploring the depths of anguish and supplication through the radical transformation of the human voice. The boundary between the human and the electronic dissolves, creating an intense and contemplative acoustic landscape, an exploration of the soul.
1: We're finishing our program with Dr. Zelida, Return of the Light, a hopeful work from Unlucky Ninjas, an experimental Iranian trio based in Tehran, composed of Arash Sarabi on contrabass, Biskrit on microtonal guitar, and Molly on tonbak. Return of the Light reflects on resilience and creativity in challenging times. Inspired by the richness of Iranian modal systems and ancient musical forms, the artists blend them with modern microtonal experimentation. The project embodies a journey through trio improvisation, layered soundscapes, and cross-cultural dialogue, capturing moments of hope amidst darkness. This is De Profundis by Michelle Kalla. Stay tuned for Dr. Zelida, Return of the Light by Unlucky Ninjas.

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yeah. This is intense. 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We got you now. 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

0: but be careful. 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
1: Daddy, what are you doing down there? It sounds so, sensual. It better be PG.
2: In a minute, Mom. 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You never let me do anything.
1: Well, maybe if you clean up this mess once in a while, it looks like a dirt pile down here. So please, can you clean your room and then continue with your little radio show, okay?
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0: Hello, welcome to our show. My name is Haram Oh. I was a trainee for Cholo's Liminal Scores, but this time I take over his show. Hi, Cholo.
1: Hello, how are you doing?
0: I'm fine. Thank you for asking.
1: Yeah, so for any listeners at home who can't see us, we've switched seats. Haram is in control of the board now, and you'll be hearing some selections that he's picked out. I'm excited to hear. And this will be your final episode of training. So you'll be covering the entire episode. And yeah, how are you feeling?
0: I'm a bit nervous, not going to lie. But yeah. I hope that I'm going to do great.
1: I think you will. And it's okay to be nervous. I think it's natural to be nervous. And it's a good sign to be nervous. It means that you do care about making a good impression. So yeah, I'll let you take control of the show.
0: Okay. Well, so the show that I prepared for you guys is about love. Today, I do want to introduce about the concept love and how the other artist shows love in their own way. First, I will let you listen to the music called Love Flow, artist by Ava Chanti, album Grounded Elevations.

Okay, so that was from the Love Flow, artist named Ava Chanti, album Grounded Elevations. And the second track was called A Lovely Couple Talks About Their Future Together by artist named Ghost Cartridge, and album Looking Into People's Window. And then the third and the last track was called Beloved by artist John Donne, and album Departures. So all three track was how the typical love is shown in their own art or music. And now I want to let you guys listen about the different term of love, which is about the love to the God, or love to our art, or love to our parents. So please enjoy.

Hello. So that was all the tracks that I played about the other form of the love, about love to the God or love to the planet that we are living in. The last track that you just listened was from the album, an album of hymns, artist Alec Jones, the track called Dear Lord and Father of Mankind and Amazing Grace. Also, the second track that I just played you was from the album Love Songs for a Small Planet, artist name Alexina Louis, and then the track name was same, Love Songs for a Small Planet, Part 4, The Earth. Now, I am going to make you listen about our greatest love, the love of our parents, the love from our mother, the love from our father. So, I hope you enjoy.

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4: Alberta? That was bad.

0: Hello, I'm back. So what you picking guys just listening was from the artist named Holland Andrew and Method Body, album called Remain. The track name was Stories of My Mother, Part 1 and Part 2. So Cholo, how have I been doing?
1: You've been doing pretty good so far. I've been giving you notes like here and there, but I think you're taking them in stride. But otherwise, I think you've been pretty pretty good at manning things. I'm impressed with how you've been manning the board, and I've been impressed with how you're logging things in our logger. So yeah, I'm pretty proud already.
0: Yeah. Thank you.
1: Mm-hmm.
0: I'm proud of myself too.
1: Yeah, and I like your music selections as well. These are very well thought out.
0: Oh, thank you. It takes time. So, I think it's almost the end. Now, we've been listening to the first, what the casual or usual love sounds like from the artist. The second, how does the mythical or superficial love sounds like? The love for planet, for love for God. And the third, we listened about the love from our parents or loves to our parents. And now I have to let you guys listen when the love ends. But before, I want you to guys listen from the artist named Ghost Cartridge, album called Looking Into People's Window, Family Dinner. I think the love from the family is the best love form, so I want you to guys listen to that, and then I will let you guys listen when the love dies. Thank you, and I hope you guys enjoy.

Hello, I'm back again. So, the track and the album that I just guys let you listen was from the artist named Yael, album Desire, and the track called I Told You, I Love You. And then the second track that I let you guys listen was the artist called Ghost Cartridge, album called Looking Into People's Window. And then the track name is Family Dinner. For the last now, as I told you, I'm gonna let you guys listen from the track name The Moment Ends and I'm Free. This is about the love when it ends and then they leave. So I hope you guys enjoy this one too.

0: Hi guys, it's me again. I hope you guys enjoyed that music. The music was by Mahal's, the album Desire, and then it's called The Moment Ends. Before I let you guys introduce, we have a special guest from the phone call. I hope you guys listen to him.
1: Hi, it's just me again. You're doing pretty great, Haram. I am pretty impressed with how you can handle the board, and I think you have done a great job with your final training session. I hope you're proud of yourself. You did a great job.
0: Thank you for the phone call, Cholo.
1: Of course. And yeah, we're nearing the end of the show. So for anybody out there, you've been listening to CJSW 90.9 FM, and this has been Liminal Scores. Haram has been on the board hosting the show. So I hope you've enjoyed what you've been listening to. If you want to text in to the booth and give Haram the flowers that he deserves, what is the number that you'll have to text into?
0: The number is 403-220-3991.
1: Awesome. Yeah. Go send your flowers to Haram in the text channel. Otherwise, we have one more track before we go into Strange Attractors, right?
0: Yes, we do.
1: All right.
0: Okay, it was nice to talk to you, Cholo. Bye-bye.
1: Bye.
0: So, as he said, we have the last track. It is a goodbye now. And then the same artist, Yahoo, album Desire. And then the track name is I'm Free. Hope you guys enjoy.

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You are tuned into Strange Attractors every Wednesday from 10 to 11 p.m. with your host, Matea, filling up your FM dial, CJSW. You know how she goes. What we started off with tonight was something absolutely lush. You could even refer to it as Lush Water, which is the name of the track. Lush Water Springs. Business casual. Absolutely loveliness. Keeping it, like, kind of vaporwavy, kind of video gamey. I don't know about you, my dear listeners, but that track really reminded me of, like, Super Monkey Balls underwater levels. I'm sure that's, like, not the most out there reference. I'm sure many of you are familiar. But, yeah, very much a little element of my childhood. That was off of Abandonware Landscapes 1 and 2 by Brick Mason. Off of the Business Casual label, the internet label, and that album.

out in May of this year. Still relatively fresh. It is July, but that's life. And yeah, that's kind of the same vibe that we're going to be pursuing, I guess, for the rest of the night. Or not the rest of the night, but like for the rest of this next set, for one set, we're going to be doing a similar sort of thing. This is going to be a track that is in a different language. It's in Japanese, so you can find it on cjsw.com off of Ultra L'Imaginable by Cold Venice out of Underwater Computing, which is another net label, I believe, in France. Keep that dial locked and loaded to CJSW 90.9 FM for the remainder of Strange Attractors this Wednesday night on your FM dial.

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This is Strange Attractors with your host, Matea, every Wednesday from 10 to 11 p.m., bringing you your weekly dose of weird, filling you in on what I've been listening to as of late. What we just heard was Ant off of The Peyote in You by World of White Ice, which is a project off of the Swamp Circle label, another like noisy, vaporwavy label, I believe inactive at the moment, but based in Chicago. This project came out in August of 2015, so more than 10 years now. Can you believe that? Terrifying. But definitely a noisier addition to that last set, following up our vaporwave ambient start to the show. We started off that last set with a wonderful track by Cold Venice off of Ultra L'Imaginable. I believe that's how it is. I think my brain is like trying to add more consonants than there are, but I think it's just like Ultra L'Imaginable. Definitely one of those nights where you're listening to vaporwave and it's melting your brain, and so please do not hold me accountable for the pronunciations of these tracks. And that was the track Future on the Horizon. Wonderful stuff. I want to keep going into our next set of music because this is a giant, beefy track. This is going to take us through almost half of the show. I mean, it'll take us through to the second half of the show, but I mean, this track alone accounts for almost half of the program tonight because it is an ultra beefy, dense 24-minute track called Night, New Moon, off of Lunation by Barachaldik and PJS. And this is from the Crash Cymbals label out of West Virginia. This also came out in May of this year. And yeah, let's get it going on CJSW 90.9 FM. 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

Jesus.

JSW 90.9 FM, broadcasting here in Calgary out of Treaty 7 lands. This is Strange Attractors with your host, Matea, every Wednesday from 10 to 11 p.m. What we just heard was an absolutely monumental track. That was Night, New Moon, a 24.5-minute song off of Lunation by Bara Hjaldik and PJS Hjaldik. H-L-A-D-I-K, a name that befuddles my sad monolingual mind, Bara Hjaldik, and it's wonderful. Yeah, absolutely stellar track, perhaps even lunar track, New Moon, good stuff, but really wonderful, kind of like meditational, and just a very wonderful way to ground us in this the sort of end of the night here. Yeah, it is likely a beautiful evening. Hopefully it's a beautiful evening for you all out there in Radioland, and you have enjoyed the show so far. Yeah, this is wonderful. That project came out on May 1st, and that is one of two tracks with side B called Day, Full Moon. Beautiful, beautiful stuff. I have two tracks left for you tonight, and that will take us on into, I guess, the 11th hour of the evening and into the Loony Bin up next on your FM dial. And these two tracks are much the sort of same genre as this last. We're sort of in the ambient zone with this whole episode, but yeah, keeping it going, keeping on into the night. That's how she goes. That's how she goes, everybody. Up next, we're going to be hearing Whispered Messages in Tapestried Field of Fluid Motion off of Mycorrhizal Music by S. Whitley. And then we're going to be finishing off the night with a very aptly named track, Le Fin du Film, off of Quelque Chose Se Dissipe, by Audrey Carm out of France. Keep that dial locked and loaded to CJSW 90.9 FM for a whole hefty helping of Canadian punk next on your FM dial.

0: Okay, so you came for me to have a look at your ear infection?
1: Yes, I haven't been able to hear anything new for the past few weeks. I can't take it anymore.
0: Huh. In all my years in Calgary, Alberta, I've never seen anything like this.
1: Is there anything you can do to help me, doctor?
2: Hey, Chase, we're going to watch wrestling at the morgue. Want to come watch?
0: I'm actually in the middle of something, House. Can you give me a moment?
2: What's your diagnosis?
0: I'm not sure. I haven't seen any ear infection like this before. Maybe it's lupus?
2: It's never lupus.
3: House, what did I tell you about watching wrestling in the morgue?
4: House, did you see what The Undertaker did to Stone Cold Steve Austin? Oh, hi, Chase.
2: Come on. Can't you see I'm doing medicine?
3: What's the problem?
0: Ear infection? We can't figure out how to treat it.
3: Is that right? Let's have a look. And so, Didas Media, get him some antibiotics.
4: No, I don't think so. Maybe it's just middle ear. Also, treat it with antibiotics.
2: No, the antibiotics will kill the patient. I think I have a solution. Give me a sec.
0: Where are you going?
2: Oh, I'm just going to get my bone saw.
4: What? It's okay. We'll just need to get a better look at it. Maybe come to my office?
3: House, what are you doing? You can't bring a boombox in here.
2: How did the kid face the music?
3: House, turn it off now. You're disturbing the other patients.
1: Wait! I can hear again! I'm cured!
0: House, how did you cure it?
2: Simple. I just played CJSW 90.9 FM.

We are broadcasting here out of Calgary, Alberta, Canada, off of the University of Calgary campus, right here on Treaty 7 land. Welcome. This is the Loony Bin, and that song that you just heard a second ago was called Hello, Nintendo, by the Galacticas, off of the album IRL. This one is off the CJSW chart list, and this one is coming out of Calgary, Alberta, Canada. And I thought it would be kind of a fun way to kick off the show today. I thought it would be like a cool little pop punk adjacent sort of thing. Because, I don't know, I think it's kind of a fun style. And I really like the kind of nerdy tilt that the IRLs have with a lot of their music, with a lot of it being, you know, very kind of sci-fi and, you know, inspired. And I think that's kind of a fun perspective, and I think that's kind of a fun thing to do with punk music, because I think that it's really, there's a lot of diversity you can kind of have in like what people sing about, what people do, and I think it's a lot of fun. So anyways, that one was by the Galacticas off of the their latest album IRL, and that one was called Hello Nintendo. And if y'all haven't already noticed, this is not Mackenzie talking to you right now. Mackenzie sounds really different this week, but it's not Mackenzie, it's me, Alex. You guys might know me for my Tuesday morning show, The Punk Trunk, from 10 to 11. And I thought that this would be kind of a fun opportunity that Mackenzie gave me, because for those who don't really know, me and Mackenzie go back a little bit. We were both festivals and outreach coordinators at CJSW in 2025. We both have kind of similar last names. And, you know, we both have punk shows on CJSW, so what better little connection that we have to kind of get into things. But we are going to get into our next set. No further ado, next set. And if you all know me and how I like to do my show, I kind of like to do different kinds of themes for my sets, and I like, and especially like geographically themed sets. And I figured that this was great because this is a very Canadian punk show. So, and normally with my show, I could like to kind of go everywhere, but I thought it would be kind of fun to pick out different regions of Canada and explore the music that they have. You know, we always talked about, I don't know, me and Mackenzie talked about like doing Loony Trunk or the Punk Bin. So this is kind of my take on the Loony Trunk, and I hope you guys are excited to hear it. This next song is going to be called Pacific Rim by the Not Know Hows. And this is a band out of Edmonton, Alberta. So this is going to be kind of like an Alberta pop punk, garage punk set. And I hope you guys are as into that as I am. But without further ado, Pacific Rim, the Not Know Hows, right here on the Loony Bin, CJSW 99.9.

Hello, and welcome back to the Loony Bin here on CJSW 90.9 FM. My name is not Mackenzie, the regular host of this show. My name is Alex. And that song that you just heard a second ago was called Lifeline 2, featuring Madison Reagan, by Teeth Out, off the album Brittle But Elite. And Teeth Out is a band from Red Deer, Alberta. That was the end of our Alberta theme set. And that one was a lot of fun. I hope you guys enjoyed that one. I thought it'd be cool to do kind of a pop punkier set. So once again, Teeth Out, Lifeline 2, featuring Madison Reagan. Check it out if you guys are into that kind of thing. The song we heard before that was another Alberta one. This one was from Edmonton, and this was Forgot to Let Go by Real Sickies off the album Out of Space. And I really, really love this one. I especially really love the keyboards that are kind of in the background. I think it gives it a really unique sound. And with pop punk and garage punk, I think that, you know, keyboard is kind of an underrated instrument that isn't used that often. But I think when it is, it's really kind of neat. And I think that this one is really fun. Another thing that really stood out to me about this one is the cover art, which has like a really kind of, which is like an astronaut with like a messed up skull and glasses. I think it's really kind of cool, and I really like the way that it's illustrated. So if you guys know me, I'm a sucker for like really interesting album art, and yeah, this one is really eye-catching and fun. I like the colors. So this one, Forgot to Let Go, Real Sickies, really, really cool stuff. And at the top of that set, we heard another Edmonton band. That's right, we heard the Not Know Hows with their song Pacific Rim. And this one is off the CJSW chart list, and this one is super, super fun. I'm a big fan of the energy that this one has, and just the way it sounds overall. So really, really cool stuff. The Not Know Hows, Pacific Rim. Check it out. So yeah, that was our kind of Alberta pop punk, garage punk theme set. I hope you guys enjoyed that one. And we are not going to waste a ton of time here, because we like to get straight to the point here. And what we are going to do next is we're kind of going to continue the theme, but with a little bit of a different geographical tilt, so to speak. And we are going to kick things off with a little bit of pop punk, a little bit more pop punk. But we are going to change things a little bit, because we are going to kick things off with a band with some music from Ontario instead, to get a little bit of a contrast in our Canadian representation for this episode. And yeah, we are going to kick things off with a song called Almost Young by the Penske File off the album Reprieve. So I hope you guys enjoy this one, and I'll catch you after the next break. Bye-bye!

All right, hello, and welcome back to CJSW 90.9 FM. You are listening to The Loony Bin with your substitute host, Alex. And that song that you were just listening to a second ago was called Floating Here for Years by Among Legends off the album Lose My Grip. And that was the end of our Ontario-themed set, and this band is from Waterloo. So I thought it would be kind of fun to do a little bit of Ontario-themed pop-punk stuff because... you know, I think that there's a lot of interesting stuff that happens in Ontario, and I kind of wanted to figure some stuff out that wasn't just Toronto, that wasn't just even Ottawa. But yeah, I figured it would be cool to kind of look elsewhere, and Waterloo's got some cool stuff. I really enjoyed that song, Floating Here for Years, really love the energy, and it's a lot of fun. So go check out Among Legends and the song Floating Here for Years. And just before that, we heard the song. We did go to Toronto. I couldn't help myself. And we heard the song Born to Break Even by Doghouse Rose. This is a single coming out of Ontario from Doghouse Rose. And this one's really cool. I really enjoyed the vocals and just the energy that this one has, too. So go check it out if you guys are into some fun, high-energy pop-punk coming out of Toronto. So go check that out. And then, of course, it'd feel wrong to do a pop-punk set from Ontario if I didn't include a little bit of pop. So I included their cover of Granddaddy's AM 180, and I really, really enjoy this cover. I think it's a lot of fun. And this one's a little bit different. It's a little bit slower, but I do really like the harmonies that this one has. I really like the you know, kind of more laid back energy that this song has, and I think that it does give a little bit of kind of like a Blue Album Weezer sort of sound to me, but I think that's okay. I think that's kind of a fun contrast, and I really like how like easy to listen to and melodic the whole thing is. So AM 180, the Granddaddy cover by Pup, go check it out. Really, really fun stuff. And at the top of that set, we heard a song called Reprieve by the Penske File. Or we heard a song called Almost Young by the Penske File off the album Reprieve. Sorry about that. And these guys are from Burlington, Ontario, which I have never played a ton of stuff out of Burlington. So this is a lot of fun. And I really enjoy the energy of this one. I really love the, you know, really upbeat sound of this one. But that's no surprise because it is kind of in that pop-punk style. But I do think it contrasts the pop cover of Granddaddy with AM 180. So, Almost Young, the Penske File, off the album Reprieve, really, really fun stuff. But you know what else is fun? Finding some other really interesting, fun music from other parts of Canada. And we are going to get into that with our next set. And this time, we are going to go a little bit... we're not going to shift that far over. We are going to go from Ontario to Quebec, and we are going to find some music there. And we are going to kick that off with a song off the CJSW chart list called Snack City by La Securite off the album Bingo. So I hope you guys enjoy that one, and I will catch you guys off the after the next break. This is The Loony Bin here on CJSW 90.9 FM.

All right. Hello and welcome back to CJSW 90.9 FM. You are listening to the Loony Bin and you are listening to your substitute host, Alex. And that song you just heard a second ago was called Who's There by Blooming Season off the album In the Presence of Another. And these guys are coming out of Montreal, which is the end of my kind of Montreal and Quebec based set I did there. That was a little bit of Montreal and Quebec post-punk. So I hope you guys enjoyed that. I really like the kind of weird vibe that this song has. I think it's really fun and intriguing. And it just keeps my attention as I'm going through it. I think it's really, really cool, really fun, and keeps you on your toes. So go check out Who's There by Blooming Season if you guys were into that one. Before that, we heard the song Omissions by Fever Visions, and this is off of their Omissions demo. And this is another band coming out of Montreal. I really like the kind of atmosphere that this song has. It starts a little bit slower, and then it kind of builds and has this more kind of intense moment in the second half. So I really, really enjoy this one. Really, really cool stuff. Go check out Omissions by Fever Visions. And before that, we heard the song Misfortune by Private Lives off of their self-titled album, also out of Montreal. I really enjoyed this one too. I enjoy the kind of quirky guitars in this one, and I enjoy the just energy that this one has. Really, really cool stuff. Go check out Private Lives and the song Misfortune. And of course, at the very top of the set, we heard the chart list favorite Snack City with by La Securité off the album Bingo. And this is the beginning of the Montreal kind of theme set. And this one was super fun. I really enjoyed the like way the instrumentation sounds. I really enjoyed the really hard and heavy kind of guitars and bass line with this song that really drives, while still kind of keeping a little bit of that post-punk weirdness that I think is really fun, really engaging. So yeah, if you guys are into that kind of stuff, check out Snack City by La Securité off the album Bingo with an exclamation mark. And that was our Montreal post-punk set. And in the spirit of how I kind of like to do things, we're going to do another kind of geographically themed set coming up. And this one, we are going to delve into some music from BC. And I think BC is a really kind of fun place to dive into because there's a lot of really interesting music that you find there. And there's a lot of diversity there. And I'm excited to find some stuff that maybe goes a little bit beyond just going to Vancouver or going to Victoria or wherever. So I'm excited to discover that with you guys. So without further ado, we are going to get into that in just a second with this first song called Neighbor's Windows by Autonomous Apes. I hope you guys enjoy, and I will catch you guys after the next set. Bye-bye.

All right. Hello, and welcome back to the Loony Bin here on CJSW 90.9 FM. I am your substitute host, Alex, and that song that you just heard a second ago was by Slow Gutis, and it was called Incessant off of their self-titled EP. This is a band from Victoria, and I wanted to do some BC-themed garage punk, so I hope you guys enjoyed that. I really love how kind of clear the song is, but still has a really gritty quality to the recording. Really awesome, awesome stuff. Go check out Incessant and Slow Gutis if you guys are into that kind of sound. And the song we heard before that was another song from BC. This one is from Vancouver, and this one was called Neighbor's Widows by Autonomous Apes off the album Terms and Conditions. This one is off the CJSW chart list as well, and this one's really, really cool. I like how it starts off with that bass line that gets the song going, and if you guys know me, if you know my show, you guys know I love a good bass line, especially a good punk bass line, so I hope you guys enjoyed that as much as I did. Go check out Neighbor's Widows by Autonomous Apes if you guys are into that. Anyways, we are unfortunately kind of out of time here, but that's okay, because we are going to finish things off with a bang with a song called A Damn Hard Day by Mean Bikini, and I really appreciate this song a lot. I went to go see Mean Bikini at Sled Island, and I really like how their music focuses on like themes of mental health and things of that sort, and just like, you know, interpersonal issues, and this one especially was dedicated to the vocalist's friend who lost their life to their battle with mental health. And I thought that was really touching, and I really enjoy this song, and respect it a lot. So I hope you guys get something out of this too. Hopefully you enjoy it. Thank you guys so much for listening to the show, Phil. I've really enjoyed getting a chance to fill in for Mackenzie and getting my spin on the Loony Bin, Loony Trunk, if you will. But this was really, really cool. And I hope to hear you guys. Hopefully I'll hear you guys sometime soon. But anyways, stay tuned to CJSW, and I will catch you all another time. Bye-bye. This one is called Mean Bikini by Mean Bikini, and this one is called A Damn Hard Day. Goodbye.

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As long as you got yourself a radio, you can walk on down to the beach and jam out some CGSW. Just don't forget a towel. 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

When you love someone, you've got to trust them. There's no other way. You've got to give them the key to everything that's yours. Otherwise, what's the point? And for a while, I believed that's the kind of love I had.

0: Hello, my lovelies. I am Sideshow Sid, and this is Digging the Crates, a tour dip into the past. I'm going to be getting my fingers dusty as I flip through my collection of records, cassettes, CDs, and 8-tracks. Well, hopefully, I'll be finding you some pre-millennial tunes for you to enjoy. So this week's show is the second of our look back to yesteryear. Last week we had 1976, and this week we're going back 30 years to 1996. And like last week's show, this will be a continuous mix of tracks from my favourite albums of that year. So without further ado, let's get this party started. Let's go back to when Dolly the Sheep was the first mammal to be cloned from an adult cell. Five girls nicknamed Scary, Sporty, Baby, Ginger and Posh were everywhere, and everyone was sending each other more polite emails using a server called Hotmail.
1: Warning, the following program may contain some cuss words. Listener discretion is advised.

CJSW will make you breakfast in the morning and at night. All day breakfast.

0: was wonderful.
1: Bravo!
0: I loved that.
1: Oh, it was great.
0: Well, it was pretty good.
1: Well, it wasn't bad.
0: Well, there were parts of it that weren't very good,
1: though. It could have been a lot better.
0: I didn't really like it.
1: It was pretty terrible.
0: It was bad.
1: It was awful.
0: It was terrible.
1: Get him away!
0: Hey, boo!
1: Boo!

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1: Kumnandi kwela kithi mnandi.
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0: 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What do you think it is? I think it's CJSW 90.9 FM, Calgary. Now, shush, or we just might scare it away.
1: Warning, the next hour may contain some naughty language. Listener discretion is advised.

0: I'm looking for a record for my daughter for her birthday. I just called to say I love you. Do you have it?
1: Yeah.
0: Great.
1: We have it.
0: Great. Can I have it then?
1: No. No, you can't.
0: Why not?
1: Well, it's sentimental, tacky crap. That's why not. Do we look like the kind of store that sells I just called to say I love you? Go to the mall.
0: What's your problem?
1: Do you even know your daughter? There's no way she likes that song. Oh, is she in a coma?
0: Oh, okay, buddy. I didn't know it was pick on the middle-aged square guy day. My apologies. I'll be on my way.
2: Bye-bye.

0: now that we've been face to face, if I'm there and I gotta put you away, I won't like it. But I'll tell you, if it's between you and some poor bastard whose wife you're gonna turn into a widow, brother, you are going down.
1: There's a flip side to that coin. What if you do got me boxed in? Then I gotta put you down. Because no matter what, you will not get my way.

Like a good neighbor, CJSW is there. Can we say that? What if I... You think? Okay, here goes. Like a good friend located nearby, CJSW is always there, as in broadcasting out...

0: Long story short, we hear a story too good to be true. It ain't.
1: Sitting in your chair would probably say the same thing. And 999.999 times out of a million, you would be correct. But in the pages of history, every once in a while, fate reaches out and extends its hand.

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0: Yes, ma'am. We were playing hangman. Studying? Oh, yes, ma'am. You're absolutely right. We should have been studying, but you'd...
1: May I say something, ma'am? You seem to forget that you haven't given us any assignments yet.
0: Now you've done it. Here comes a stupid assignment.

0: Lesson 1. 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Mr. Geats Romo, how would you define dig?
1: Well, you know, man, like when you dig something.
0: Well, yes, but...
1: dig, baby. It's like, you know, when you dig some chick or some cat. You know, or when you pick up on something, you dig it, you dig?
0: To dig, then, would mean to like, to understand, or to appreciate.
1: Dig, it's like... No, it's more like in music, you dig? You know what is a quarter tone? Like you get a note in there between C and C sharp, and that's its own sound, you know? I mean, you can't call it C because it isn't. That's like dig. Dig means dig. Like if you don't dig and you say dig, I dig where you're at. Like I'm the wrong cat, it's the wrong word. Dig?
0: Ladies and gentlemen, now you begin to see one of our problems with the hip language. Each hip word or phrase carries with it an implication of the speaker's background and his involvement in hip society. In other words, the phrase, I dig, not only means I understand, but I am a special sort of person who understands in a very special way.
1: Yeah, that is exactly what I said.
0: In other words, I'm saying I am hip.
1: Dig yourself, baby. You got a way to go.

You better get your ass up. You better pull your socks up. You want to make it? You want to change things? Ain't gonna happen sitting on your ass. I'll tell you that, young blood. Do not overthink it. You know, sometimes you just gotta add a little bit of salt.

girlfriend showed that Kane was not giving his best to God, and Kane's jealous anger drove him to murder. Drove him to murder.

Y ahí vamos a hacer...

Coming to close here on Digging the Crates, it is almost 2 a.m. Keep tuned. There's plenty of great shows and music to take you into the rest of Thursday and beyond. I've been your host, Sasha Sid. Hope you come back next week. I'm going to be away for a bit. Family matters. So for the next 4 to 6 weeks, I'll be playing Digging the Crates shows from yesteryear. Thank you for locking it to Calgary's very own independent Vibers on the left side of the FM dial, CJSW 9.9. You can also hear us coast to coast to coast. Just seek us out at cjsw.com. And of course, we are now available for your earbuds. 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Till the next episode then, remember, just be yourself, because you know what? Everyone else is taken. Peace.

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0: listening to CJSW 90.9 FM broadcasting out of Calgary, Alberta at the University of Calgary campus. Treaty 7 land. I would like to take this opportunity to acknowledge the traditional territories of the people of the Treaty 7 region in southern Alberta. The city of Calgary is also home to Métis Nation of Alberta, District 5 and 6.
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This is DJ Vinny coming to you from Malaysia. Yep, I'm in Malaysia and recording this live from my home. And you just listen to the song Believe in Yourself, which has been my team song. And come until till I come up with a good team song. Beautiful song by Linda Chungkayan from Canada. And it has been an interesting week for all soccer fans, or in my part of the world, it's called football. For all the football fans, having the World Cup in Canada, Mexico, and USA, and in the round of 16, none of the host nations are there anymore. All had different fate, but I wish Canada was in. They really deserved, they played well, and it's another 4 years down the road in Spain, Portugal, and Morocco, where teams will gather again. But it has been a good World Cup, despite all the controversies, which some I will bring up later in the program. And to begin the show, let us listen to the first set of instrumentation that I prepared for you. And we are already more than half of a year gone. And I hope all of you out there have had a fruitful world. And sit back and enjoy my first set of instrumentation. 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

There you go, the first set of instrumentation that I had for you. We had Cavatina by Stanley Myers, Park Kui-hee, and Park Ju-won from the album Two Guitars. And then we had String Reverie with the beautiful piece If from the album If. And then the last one you heard was You Are the Reason. It's a saxophone version by Milo Grande from the album You Are the Reason. I hope you enjoyed the songs that I played just now, the instrumentation songs. And without further ado, let's get to the first set of CGSW chart list. And what can I say? Just sit back and enjoy and stay locked into the early morning. 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

We had the first set of CJSW chartlist songs, and we had four songs there. We started off with Too Many by March to August from the album Highway 75. Then we had River Carry Me by Todd Mack from his album I'm Gonna Love You No Matter What. And then we had I Dreamed Last Night by Ken Wakely from his album Keep Going. And the last one, Pure Poetry by White Horse from their album All I Want Is All of It. Hope you enjoyed the songs that I played just now, the first set of CJSW Chartlist. You can find my track list on the website CJSW 90.9 FM under Potpourri for Diversified Souls. I'm missing Calgary a lot because miss volunteering all the musical festivals that is going to start soon. We had Sled Island that day. I hope all of you enjoyed the Sled Island. And it's good to be back home, but at the same time, I do miss the music scene in Calgary. And the World Cup over this side of the world in Malaysia is always after midnight. And many of my friends here, they are losing sleep, catching up with all the football action in the World Cup. It has been an exciting World Cup, indeed, with all the action as well as all the controversies. But I believe it is better that we stick to the action. And the World Cup is once in every 4 years. And I guess that's all part of the World Cup these days, with all the technology and the information that is in our present generation. Even the ball, there's a chip inside the ball. I mean, the use of VAR technology, looking back at plays using screens, it's a really interesting technology. And also having 4 periods of hydration, 2 periods of hydration in between, you know, the first half and second half, makes it look like a basketball game. But it is what it is, and let's enjoy the World Cup. And without further ado, let's listen to the second set of CJSW Chartlist, starting with Bella White and a track called Better. 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Sit back and enjoy, and hope that you're having a great morning.

There you go, the second set of CJSW chart list that I played just now. The last one was Seed on Her by Petrine Rose from her album The Wild West. And then we had Learning to Be Yours by Jenny Reynolds from her album Willow and Stone. And before that, we had I'll Build a Fire by Trevor Sloan from his album Sparrows Sing While Leaves Decay. And then we had our very unique artist, Asanabe, from his album Timelines, the track Dreamcatcher. It's Timelines Acoustic. And Asanabe is one of the indigenous artists that I really, really love. Wonderful sound, unique. And to start off the list, we had Better by Bella Wyck from her album A Sign in the Weather. Hope you enjoyed the set that I curated for you. And the next one will be songs, country songs that I've selected. And it's a long set. And I hope you enjoy it and do sit back and relax. The World Cup will start again on Friday. We have at least three good days of rest if you are in Calgary. And sit back and enjoy. I do miss Calgary, miss my family, miss the CJSW family. And to all you listeners out there, stay strong always. Sit back and enjoy the selection of Canadian country songs that I've selected in the next set. Starting off with Tape and Glue.

We had just now some Canadian wrapping up their songs. And we just had Tacoma with Tangled Up from his album Tangled Up. Then we had John Mulane, Remember in November, from a single Remember in November. Before that, we had Dragging You Down by Jesse Smith from album Hate Likes. And then we had Better Kind of Man by Terrence Hart from his album Better Kind of Man. And we had Tape and Glue to start off the set by Martina Dawn from her album Tape and Glue. Hope you enjoyed the set of Canadian songs. We are 3/4 into the program. Hope you're finding the songs soothing and inspiring. And without further ado, I would like to play the next set of Canadian songs. Hope you enjoy them. Sit back and enjoy, and let the day begin. And whatever you're doing, just enjoy. 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

Yeah, the set of almost six songs there, I think. The last song was from Malaysia, one of my favorite jazz and blues artists, Amir Yusof. He's a great folk singer. That's his song Traces from his album Traces. And then we had Canadian artists Kotene and Company and his friends, Ball and Chain. From his album Ball and Chain in 2025. He's from Calgary, based in Calgary. And then we had Crying in the Rain by Monique Hunsley. And then we had Blue Collar Man, nice song by Emma Kade from his single Blue Album Man. And then we had King of the Bar by Jay Kutcher with the same single. King of the Bar. And then we started off that set with Tacoma, the track Tangled Up from his single Tangled Up. Hope you enjoyed the set that I play, and we're going to move into Shabuzi and Late Night Savior, two songs from each of their tracks. And I hope you enjoy the songs. Sit back and enjoy listening to CJSW 90.9 FM program. It's Potpourri for Diversified Souls. DJ Vinny here every Thursday, 2 a.m. to 4 a.m. And I'd like to shout out to my friends in Malaysia, Lee Ming, Tan Lee Ming from Singapore, and Joe and the family. It's good to reunite with you guys again. And to all my colleagues in MK, EMKAY, MK, and have a great bunch of colleagues, starting to learn to know each other better. And I feel comfortable. And it's good to be back in development again. And I'll tell you more about my resort in the following program next week. Sit back and enjoy the music from Shabuzi and Late Night Savior.

place. Play a sad song on a tiny violin for the man at the bar confessing his sins.

We had a set of three songs there just now by Shabuzi, two tracks by Shabuzi, and then the last track was from our very own Melissa Lee and her band Education Party from Calgary. And from Shabuzi, we had Good News and a Bar Song from his album Where I've Been Isn't Where I'm Going, the complete edition. And then that song from Melissa Lee, Just Friends, was from her album Just Friends, a single actually, Just Friends, from her and her band Education Party. Great talent there from Calgary, Melissa Lee. I've been a great fan of hers. She might come perform live in CJSW 90.9 FM. And without further ado, I'm going to play the international set and hope you enjoy the set. 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

Hope you enjoyed the international set of R&B from Malaysia, China, and Korea that I played just now. And we have come to the end of the show, hoping that you have a good week ahead and looking forward to curate another set of songs for you. Sit back and enjoy the music till the next show. 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

0: Welcome to The Poetry Joint, a CJSW podcast production about poems, poets, and poetics. I'm your host, Stephen Donahue. Away we go. It was a hard thing to undo this knot. It was a hard thing to undo this knot. The rainbow shines, but only in the thought of him that looks. Yet not in that alone, for who makes rainbows by invention? And many standing round a waterfall see one bow in each, yet not the same to all, but each a hand's breadth further than the next. The sun on falling water writes the text, which yet is in the eye or in the thought. It was a hard thing to undo this knot. A poem by Gerald Manley Hopkins, born in 1844. His poems were not published until after his death in 1889. His poetry was considered unconventional for the Victorian era, but influenced many others who followed, like T.S. Eliot and Dylan Thomas. Recently, I had a conversation with Calgary poet Stuart Ian McKay, and Gerald Hopkins was one of the names that popped up in the conversation. I was unfamiliar with that poet. However, I always enjoy being pointed in a new direction. Stuart is a writer of poetry and nonfiction. He serves on the board of the League of Canadian Poets, is a representative of the Writers Guild of Alberta on the University of Calgary's Distinguished Writers Program, is part of the Poetry Editorial Collective for Filling Station magazine. Perhaps time to escape the dive into Stuart Ian McKay's CV and pick up a little bit of that conversation. Why poetry?
1: Well, see, for me, I feel called to be a poet. I feel called to be to write poetry. I am a Christian, and I've been writing poetry since I was 8, and the year I became a Christian, and these two particular strands of my life have gone together and knit together over the years. So I really do consider poetry as my calling. I'm called to it, and if I don't obey this

0: its joys, its tribulations, its beauty. Yeah, I love it all. I'm this is my life.
1: Well, that's great.
0: Thank you.
1: Yeah, but I think everybody that's a poet kind of feels like they are a poet.
0: Yeah, yeah, and I've always felt that way. My late brother was a poet. My great-great-grandfather was a poet. It's a long strain in my family,
1: Early influences?
0: One of my earliest influences was, of course, my late brother. He was a tremendous poet. The first poetry reading I ever went to was his back in 86, I think it was. He did a reading at Marty's Cafe on 17th Avenue. There was a reading series back there, and I went with a friend of mine, my friend Rob, who I'm still friends with. And that event, of course, really sparked my attention. My brother would talk about poetry all the time. And he was a big fan and a big proponent of the Chinese poets, the Chinese classical poets. And I fell in love with them right away. Even as a young wee beastie, I fell in love with the Chinese poets right away, especially Du Fu. I was in a tiny bookshop in Cannon Beach, Oregon in 87, and I found this beautiful little edition of 100 Chinese poets translated by the late great American poet Kenneth Rexroth. I still have it in my collection. And I remember reading it on a beach in Cannon Beach, Oregon. And I was transfixed. I'm still transfixed. I can't get over it. I can't get over the subtle or extraordinary complexity of the Chinese poets. And I've always tried to model their example, model their aesthetic and their way of thinking about being human and about life itself. Yes.
1: Stuart Ian McKay has published two books of poetry, one titled Stella of Several Ladies, a Long Poem, and another titled A Cognate of Prayer. Also a chapbook, Even the Idea of Maya is Maya. He was also editor of the poetry anthology The Way Out is the Way In, celebrating the work of Canadian poets with disabilities. Now one of those poems from Stuart.
0: Well, why don't I read this one? It's the poem that most describes me as a human being and my life as a poet, and just my biggest concerns. Yeah. It's from my chapbook, Even the Idea of Maya is Maya. And it's the title poem. Even the idea of Maya is Maya. Only the possible today. No longer caught in binary, this and this, that and this. Categories beyond want persist like a non-event. Listen. An amorous aside to the familiar, cautious every vague intoxication until each is rectified. Here, even here, a black and white Japanese film about a man and a woman trapped at the bottom of a pit of sand. Endurance, detachment, become an identical gesture when he sweeps away sand from the small of her back. Years before this, a woman who resembled her was burnt into an atomic shadow against the wall of her Nagasaki home. A cell in her abdomen had hardened, how an omen does, then split and split and split. Instructed of its redundancy, sunlight was deprived of its practical value. How horrible the half-life of words that day. They had ash. Owed a more

0: primal form of discourse. Matter had come to matter. Once abstract, personal disquiet could best be thought of as two calloused hands refraining from applause. If they work open the pristine ombre, when all it holds is forgetting, what icon may illuminate such profit? Would that a guess birth redemption. Because it is a few hours into Palm Sunday, explain this walk to Chinatown for dim sum and the man who stands near the river. Ignored again, he faces away from passers-by and knows the March ice. Watch these remnants groan, crack, hull to hull, silt up the bed beneath. The old inevitable action, this competition of dissonance, proposals of trajectories difficult to understand. They're cast off, light etched upon an eye. Yes, what pleasure this is. Yes, what pleasure. During lunch, consider Christ's provocation. No longer kept vulnerability arrives at fullness on the back of a donkey and then is gone again until memory and spirit make him real. In the first creation, when did he witness how life's noise might act as a clue for seclusion as soon as the seasons changed? Twigs snapped. Leaves were like a clarion. Even breath was a furnace, an alarm of activity. Reluctant to leave after the meal, to incur the cost, crowds push-pull against my better, more insular vision. They see the limb of my red and white cane, but stand still. A man who has learned to not trust his eyes can feel as if it were an equivalent to any presumptive doctrine. Amongst the residue, a stranger sings, "Go make a difference." I recall how, in my walk, mimic a settled, sure testament, a vow only to myself, a new Altrea. How many objects in my wake are muted stones? Set free, the accomplice confesses. Suppose the promissory psalm of these two rare lovers. Suppose under the canopy of the day's sky, a tree's early abundance, anticipate Pound's feast of the eyes. What of the languishing kisses she withholds? Enact, minister a sutra between sutras. Deviate away from the edge of her doubt's schism. How routine, though, this esteemed fault of language. Ink black, fern-like ornamental curl, a letter pressed, implacable, over its elusive twin. Oh, for a defensive lectionary to practice failures inside. Let me motivate my emergency. Scatter, scatter, scatter all over the temple floor.
1: One thing I did notice, you were a writing retreat in East End, Saskatchewan.
0: That's right. That was amazing. That was during the height of the big event a few years ago. I was the writer in residence at the Wallace Stegner House in East End. Well, that was amazing. A very intense and beautiful emotional experience. Again, I had a house all to myself for about 3 weeks. January in Saskatchewan. The wind rattled those old windows, but wow, I got so much writing done, and I really got to know myself so well as an artist and as a human being. My wife came out for a substantial part of it, but it was mainly just me in the house. There were days when I didn't see anybody, and it was heavenly. You're not that I don't like people. I love people, but solitude is very, very good for my creative process. And I was very, very happy.
1: Wallace Stegner was a prominent American writer, historian, environmentalist, and novelist. He spent part of his youth in East End, Saskatchewan, and his book Wolf Willow recounts his time there. The house was restored at the behest of Canadian author Sharon Boutella and has hosted over 300 people on various artistic residence stays, bringing artistic influences from around the country and the world into the small town of some 600 people. More information and details on their website. Stuart talked a little bit more about his process.
0: I know this one painter. I haven't seen him in a long time. Dave Casey, I think he lives on the coast now. He has a saying, solitude is the fiercest critic. And I've lived with that thought for many years. You know, again, I need solitude. I need to be on my own to really get some good, solid work done. And I find that when I'm on a retreat, you know, wherever I end up being, a wonderful experience just being away and clarifying myself and just cutting out all the noise and just sitting with my work and seeing what my work wants of me. Because it's like having a little friend who's sometimes very bossy.
1: Yeah. How about yourself? How does your muse or your inspiration come to you?
0: I have a saying when I teach and when I write: trust yourself and pay attention. So I'm constantly aware that life is really interesting and very beautiful and complex, and there's always something worth writing about. There always is. So I'm just ready to be surprised. I love being alive. I love being human, and everything is interesting. I keep a daily journal every single day. And I've been keeping a journal since September of 88. The books are of various lengths and sizes. There's always something to write about. I'm curious about what it means to be alive.
1: Would you like to read another poem?
0: Sure, yeah. I'd love to. This is from my book, The Commune of Our Waking. It's the title poem of the book, The Commune of Our Waking. In the first of 65 declarations, a woman who says wife in an evocative manner informs you that the skills you learned in Tsarist Russia are not transferable. Furthermore, she continues, it is now generally agreed upon that matters in the classical period were largely determined by lottery. Blushing archaeologists report discoveries of mounds of pottery shards adjacent to disused temples and the resting spots of shepherds. On the obverse are the lurid, often ridiculous descriptions of vulgar practices and expressions. The surprising placement of quotation marks around her pleading, "Go back and see for yourself," was because her words often had their firmest foundation in the intentional transference of all the hesitation ever experienced in one day to the expansive silence of that other one day when everyone near her heard a voice intended, just for me, whisper. If you allow the non-specific being a child personifies to obstruct through her provoking essence the most meditative guide you most surely ever felt buried beneath your feet, at least admit to it. Okay? Okay. Perhaps it is tempting to misread any intimate connections to her commentary as if that alone were merely a methodical reinforcement of the fetishization dispelled after testing oneself against the ghost town of the complexities of personal unworthiness she repeatedly insists upon amending by her more terrestrial spelling of center. Likewise, it may be grasping after a certain typeface to suggest that gauging a reaction to the following scenario might or might not indicate a particular kind of allegiance with varieties of working it out well. It could be a book, any book. But in this case, it might must be Whitman. Out of its pages falls a small yellow square of paper. Written on one side is, "Put vitamin E on your scar at night before going to bed." No aspersions cast into a primal light would lead into the same permitted realm these words use to count down their time. So densify your response before it is too late. Sigh. Continue. In popular imagination, Pangaea exists as a means of translating and transmitting a better and more fluid series of digressions. To most, such digressions are considered an ancestral memory of a kind of printing as easily lost as it is created, which, when properly used, will allay all fears. Glaciation on Pangaea achieved the same effect, but it stripped away the lectures of history a little too well, and all that remained was a generally illegible postscript, too corrupted to be thought of as a decent, dependable source for even a private, epic story. "But all this is the shape of longing," she tells you. "Hold up a handful of earth to your ear. Tell me I'm lying." I was born and where I've always lived. I love Inglewood, yeah. And I love this part of the city. It's beautiful here, yeah.
1: One of the beautiful things about doing this program, I'm doing my edit and decide what to put where,
0: yes,
1: and what to eliminate. I get to listen to people's poems a few times.
0: Yeah.
1: I really fun. Find that helps my understanding and appreciation of them.
0: It should.
1: You mentioned William Blake.
0: Yeah.
1: And Dofu.
0: Dofu.
1: Dofu.
0: Yeah.
1: Any other poet?
0: Yeah. Pound is very important to me. I love Pound. I've been reading Pound almost as long as I've read the Chinese poets. I don't claim to be an authority on Pound. His cantos are out there. They're so interesting. And I love Croce. I love Robert Croce's work. I've always liked Croce. And he was always very kind to me in those times I got to meet him. He was always very sweet. I love the Greek poets, especially Kavafi. Kavafi is just wows me completely. I love Milton. Milton just blows my mind. And I go to the Bible frequently. Of course, I go to Ezekiel and Isaiah and Song of Song. Yeah, even Proverbs really impresses me. And Tagore, Rabindranath Tagore, is still somebody I can go back to again and again and again.
1: There's a couple of organizations you're involved with. With the League of Canadian Poets?
0: Yeah, I'm on the board of directors for the League of Canadian Poets.
1: Yeah.
0: With the Writers Guild.
1: Filling Station, you're...
0: Yeah, oh yeah, I'm on the Poetry Editorial Collective of Filling Station.
1: Would you care to describe how your role is with any of them, or pick them one at a time?
0: I'll try and give a... With Filling Station, every few months, I get a big bulk email from the guys in charge, and I go through some poems and offer my opinions. Maybe this poem is good for the magazine, maybe not. Then it just goes back and forth for a little while. So with the League, I'm the chairman of the Diversity, Equity, and Inclusion Committee, and I do my very, very best to advocate for people on the outside. My big concern there is for persons with disabilities, because persons with disabilities, in my opinion, do not get enough concern, enough attention, enough justice, really, fundamentally. And so with the Writers Guild, I serve on committees from time to time and show up at events, and I hope that I can create, some bridges between the League and the Guild itself. But yeah, that's an ongoing process.
1: Okay, just to maybe help illuminate my ignorance of the League of Canadian Poets is obviously poets.
0: Yep.
1: They're vetted.
0: In what sense? Yeah.
1: I don't know.
0: So you have to apply.
1: You have to apply.
0: To become a member of
1: the. And it's a paid membership.
0: Yeah. And so there are two levels of membership. There's the associate member, and this person has had some poems published, but not necessarily in books, and is active in the community. And that person gets, you know, to show up at events, and that person can't vote in the annual general meeting or anything, but he or she may have a voice, of course. But the full membership is reserved for persons with books. Yeah. And those people can sit on committees and mm-hmm. vote. Yeah.
1: Okay. Mm-hmm. Writers Guild of Alberta, same idea? You have to be...
0: Not really. Anyone can join the Guild. Anyone can join the Guild.
1: Is it just writers generally? It doesn't have to be poets?
0: There are poets, there are playwrights, there are novelists, essayists.
1: Okay.
0: You know, haiku writers, you know. You know, love letter writers. anybody is welcome, yeah.
1: Yeah.
0: It is the largest provincial or territorial writing organization in the country.
1: Okay. Well, that's good.
0: Yes.
1: I guess that's good we've got that happening here.
0: Yes.
2: Fires in the interior once gave ash that stormed over mountains. A glyph of troubled carbon, vicarious on the wide green leaf of a sunflower, proved there was no defense for a July of bleak material. Back then, definitions parsed moments of our falling into them until even a single demand was atrophied. All we wanted from that decade seemed less than a continual helix of activity, and no recombining of probable nouns could accompany the work of our prophets. We had to read the proper signals left in our burnt-out basements and cup pond water between our eyelids to know the length and breadth their visions made for us. Someone maintained that acceptance was a noble, right, and deferential act of truth-telling, like the black stripes on a bee's back. When he covets pollen, there is an afterwards in his movements, too.
1: Since 2013, Stuart Ian McKay and Matt Smith, also known as Veto Power, have collaborated as the Thorn Lake Endeavor to produce soundscapes of poetry and experimental music. That was a piece entitled An Indentation is Also Aware.
0: Well, you know, this leads me to a really interesting point. At least it's interesting for me. I've brought it up before. I've said to my students, you know, it doesn't matter what art it is, really, if it's a film or a piece of music or a work of literature, it doesn't matter. It's not always important to understand the inner complexities or the meaning, if there is one, of the work. I think it's the most important thing is to understand how your reaction to it, you know, what goes on with you when you encounter that work. It's like Rothko, you know. It's like going out to a Rothko painting and being just devastated, unable to know exactly what to do next. I can read, as I said a few moments ago, I can read Ezra Pound's cantos and still find myself enraptured by them and intellectually challenged by them, but I don't get all the references, I mean, really, who would anyways, but it's still fun. The journey is still fun. Yeah, it's helpful.
1: This has been the Poetry Joint. Thank you to Stuart Ian McKay for the generous time and for the lengthy conversation we had. Back again in a month's time with some more poets and poetry. Thank you for listening. Thanks for coming in.
0: Thank you. I'm honored to be here. Thank you for inviting me in. Yeah, maybe this is a good leaving off point. Poets must know how to read their poetry well. It's an essential skill. Many poets, they rush through the reading of their poetry. To not do it well is almost criminal, We as poets must honor the audience. We must give our best. We must give our best to the audience.

0: Song on a May Morning by John Milton, who was born in 1608, died in 1674. Now the bright morning star, day's harbinger, comes dancing from the east and leads with her the flowery May, who from her green lap throws the yellow cowslip and the pale primrose. Hail, bounteous May, thou dost inspire mirth and youth and warm desire. Woods and groves are of thy dressing, hill and dale doth boast thy blessing. Thus we salute thee with our early song, and welcome thee, and wish thee long.
1: Quiet on the set!

0: Welcome everybody to Movie Night with Sif. My name is Clinton Hallahan. I am Sif's marketing manager, and I am here with co-host Jocelyn.
1: Hello.
0: Jocelyn is here. Today we are very, very, very,
1: very
0: excited to have on the pod incredibly talented filmmaker Chandler Levack.
1: Levack.
0: I know a Levack. One of my best friends is a Levack. So I've been saying Levack. I apologize, Levack. Chandler Levack.
1: Levack.
0: Chandler is a Canadian filmmaker and a journalist hailing from the great Burlington, Toronto area. And her first two feature films are I Like Movies, a classic.
1: Classic.
0: And Mile End Kicks, a new classic?
1: I think so.
0: Jocelyn thinks so.
1: I would argue, maybe.
0: I think probably. I Like Movies and Mile End Kicks both have screened at SIFF in 2022 and 2025, respectively. And her latest film, Roommates, is now streaming on Netflix. Jocelyn, you were absolutely giddy to talk to Chandler.
1: I've been dreaming about this for the past, 4 years since I Like Movies came out?
0: Formative.
1: Yeah.
0: A formative movie.
1: It is. Honestly, I've never felt so seen, and I never thought I would relate so much to a teenage boy in a movie, but I felt like we were like kindred spirits, me and Lawrence. And then when our former colleague Selena met her at the White Horse Film Festival and said she was incredibly nice and incredibly cool, I thought to myself, oh, of course she is. She made I Like Movies. And then we showed Mile End Kicks in 2025, and I'm like, yep, she's my kind of gal. So I've been kind of manifesting this in the same way that she had been manifesting her latest project, Roommates, but you'll hear about that later.
0: So in the interview, which is coming up right after I stop talking, you'll hear us talk about her movies. We'll hear her talk about growing up in the journalism trenches, just like me. I try to insert myself into her life through our shared experiences.
1: You're such a man.
0: I am such a man. Every day I wake up and I say, get in there and make it about you, which you'll hear in this interview. It's fantastic. Thank you to Chandler for coming on, and we hope you enjoy. It's your sophomore movie. It's Mile End Kicks. We all watched it together. We all loved it. It was fantastic. I think by the time this comes out, it'll already be streaming. Your movie is semi-autobiographical. It follows a music journalist, moves to Montreal, wants to write a book about Alanis Morissette's Jagged Little Pill, which is great because that means she's writing a book about Dave Coulier in part, which is awesome. So what prompted you to tell this story, and how much of yourself is in that character?
2: God, I wish there was more Dave Coulier content in the movie.
0: In the world, honestly.
2: Yeah, one time I saw him do stand up at like the Brantford cultural center or something, and it was very uncomfortable. It was like way dirtier than I thought it was going to be.
0: And that's weird because later he would rebrand himself as like a family friendly comedian. Like he would refuse to go blue because Bob Saget was so his stand up was so intentionally dirty to divorce himself from being America's dad.
2: Oh, so that's right.
0: That's so interesting.
2: Sorry, I've gotten in a Dave Coulier K-hole. You're saying why was Alanis part of it, or why did I want to tell the story?
0: Yeah, what prompted you to tell this story, and how much of yourself is in there?
2: I mean, probably way too much. I guess for me, I think it started as kind of like a chance to kind of make a rom-com, which is a genre of film that I really adore. Like all of my favorite movies are romantic comedies. I feel like they get a bad rap. And I just kind of wanted to make or write the kind of movie that I just like wanted to see in the world. And as it got deeper, like I think so many of my experiences kind of being a young woman in both the music journalism industry and then also navigating this like really fascinating moment in like Montreal music just kind of like inherently felt cinematic. So I just felt like a really fun world and kind of group of characters to play around with.
1: Would you say that the character of Grace is a lot like you?
2: I mean, yes and no. I mean, I'm like 37 now. I wrote the script when I was, the first draft of the script when I was 27. So probably yes and no. I think I'm always writing things that are like ways to figure out, you know, problems in my life and regrets I have and relationships that still trigger me or something. So, but I also think it's, you know, as it went on, there was so much kind of ownership that Barbie had over the character and like our kind of collaboration that it became more like a thing that was like both myself and like a story that I was telling.
1: So you said you wrote it when you were 27, but you didn't make it till you were 37. Why such a time gap?
2: I mean, that's just like the movie industry. Mm-hmm. Like it just, things take a long time. And, you know, I tried to make the film in 2018 with my producer, Matt Miller, who has been developing this project with me since 2016. And we just couldn't get it made. Like at that time, I'd only made some music videos that were nominated for Juno Awards and like a short film that was at TIFF and South By. I felt like I had gone through like every single institutional hoop in Canada. Like, you know, I'd gone to the Canadian Film Center. I'd been a staff writer at TIFF. But like no one wanted to give me like what at the time would have been $1 million to make the movie. Like I couldn't get actresses to read the script. I couldn't get it financed. And so Matt Miller's advice at the time was like, well, make another movie, make an independent, you know, like micro budget through Telefilm's Talent to Watch project. And then if that movie's successful, then you'll have more like clout to like be able to get this film financed. And at the time I was like so mad at him. I was like, you want me to make like another movie? Like I've been writing this script for like 4 years. Like what the hell? And I remember just like watching, like I was so angry and kind of like, I wanted to make a movie so badly, like a feature film. And I remember just like watching like behind the scenes footage of like Greta Gerwig like directing Lady Bird and just like crying because I was like, this is the most beautiful thing I've ever seen. I've never what else can happen. And so then I was like, you know what? I'll show you. I'll make the best Telefilm Talent to Watch movie you've ever seen. And so, you know, it was really good advice actually because it kind of, it fueled me to write I Like Movies, which is a project that I never would have ever even thought about doing if it hadn't been for his advice and encouragement. So that's what I really, and that ended up being like the best education ever in filmmaking. And I think that's, and this film is all better for it. Like I think if I had made, you know, the 2018 version of Mile and Kicks, then I wouldn't have had this cast. I wouldn't have had, you know, this incredible group of collaborators. I wouldn't have been able to kind of have the same level of like scope and production design and everything. So I think everything always works out for a reason.
1: What are some of the more like specific things you learned while making I Like Movies that you brought on to Mile End Kicks?
2: I mean, I think so many things. I think maybe one of the things I would say is like how to direct your own writing and how, you know, when you write a script, how you sort of have to put your like director hat on afterwards, which of course is an oversized beret, and really kind of interrogate what you wrote and think about how to make it feel cinematic. Cause I think I write very like dialogue heavy kind of like talky films, and you know, then you're in the edit room and you've written like this 7-page dialogue scene and you're like, well, like the scene's just too long, or like, and then you have to be really ruthless and aggressive with it. So I think having made I Like Movies, I was like, okay, tighten things up. Like, you know, how can you translate this into like visually, like how can you take everything you want to say with a scene and actually just, you know, make it into like an image, or what's the, you know, mise-en-scene going to be, or what are the actors like physically doing in the scene? How can you block it and stage it so that it feels like compelling to watch as a movie, not just like a piece of writing?
1: Mm-hmm. So when I was watching Mile and Kicks, two movies came to mind for me. First was Whip It, the 2009 movie with directed by Drew Barrymore. And the second was Almost Famous. And I read that movie is actually a very big inspiration for you. Can you talk to me about what it was like watching that movie for the first time and then how it kind of influenced your career and influenced your movie?
2: Absolutely. I will say Whippet is an underrated gem, and
1: yes!
2: more people.
0: Yes, it is.
1: It's such a good movie.
2: Watch it. And Drew Barrymore is actually a very excellent director, and I wish she would do it more often.
1: I agree.
2: She knows what she's doing. Yeah, Almost Famous to me is like kind of like my favorite piece of art and like the most influential art in my life. And I watched it when I was 15, and I think I just like imprinted on it so hard that I was like, how do I like live inside of the movie? Okay, well, I'm going to drop out of university when I'm, you know, 20, and I'm going to intern at Spin and become a rock writer and like completely drop out of school and just like orient my life to that, you know.
0: Same
2: and then
0: here.
2: I was doing that. And really?
0: Yes, I just did it in the opposite direction. I went to Vancouver.
2: Oh, that's so cool. And you were writing music journalism in Vancouver?
0: I was, yeah. So all the out here were Beatroot. We started out there, and then we had the Georgia Strait, and then like every Canadian, you got to submit some stuff to Exclaim. So I did Exclaim. The guy who we started a magazine with, he's actually the EIC of Exclaim right now.
2: Oh, that's so cool.
0: Yeah, Alex Hudson, good guy.
2: There you go, Cameron Crowe. I think he probably is responsible for at least like 100 people becoming music journalists.
0: Yes. Yeah, exactly. And Robert Christgau is just like, I'm the last one left.
2: Oh my God, yeah. I want to see that documentary about
0: Me
2: him.
0: Me too, yes.
2: Yeah, well then, as you know, yeah, I was just like reading like Greil Marcus books and Lester Bing's anthologies, mm-hmm. and Powers books and stuff, and kind of soaking it up. And so... yeah, I think that movie obviously is like very influential on this film in terms of like, you know, someone's relationship to a band and like the kind of wanting to be cool and sort of feel like you're a part of something and sort of like also what it's like to actually be a critic. I mean, I think my film is maybe more realistic and like less glamorizing about it. You know, she's like writing an entire book for like $500 and it's kind of more of the life of like a real freelancer where like, you know, so much of my career has just been like, did you get that invoice? Are you going to pay me? I would like to be paid. Is that okay? Can I be paid?
0: I can't pay this rent on exposure, please.
1: I was going to say, Clinton, do you relate hardcore?
0: Yes. Around the time I was really searching for invoices, there was this one lady down south that was sending her invoices, and she just attached a thing that was just like, any invoices over 120 days unpaid are automatically doubled, and by signing me, you agree to these terms. And she, of course, got cut loose from that publication, but she got her double money, and the lawyers were mad. They were just like, why did you agree to this? Yeah.
2: Whoa.
0: Yeah, it was such a cool move. She, of course, never wrote for them again, but everybody was just like, yeah, dude.
1: Do you have any horror stories like that from your journalism days?
2: Oh, my God, yeah. I mean, I remember, like, writing this one cover story about Amber Heard for this magazine called Malibu Magazine that my friend got me to do. And they were like, okay, yeah, it's a cover story about Amber Heard. You're going to interview her like tomorrow. You can't ask her anything about her personal life. She was dating Johnny Depp at the time.
1: Mm-hmm.
2: Or like, and we can't let you watch the movie that she just shot. But you have to like be able to talk to her. And then it also has to be like 8,000 words.
1: What?
2: And we need it like, you know, in 4 days.
1: Oh my God.
0: Oh, I love that.
1: Do you remember what the movie was?
2: I think it was like it was directed by Luke Kedic, Robert Luke Kedic, who did Legally Blonde. I think it was called like Paranoid or Paranoid. I can't remember. But I was like, what? So what am I going to talk to her about? And they're like, well, she loves like hiking and her dogs. Like you can talk to her about that. I'm like, what? So it was like a very weird like 20-minute like phone interview, and then I had to write like this 8,000-word article about her.
0: I bet by that time you couldn't even talk about Drive Angry, her best movie.
2: I mean, I think she is a good actress, and I think what happened to her is absolutely horrifying, and
0: same.
2: You know, it was like such a misogynistic thing, and you know, had she been open, probably would have had a really interesting, illuminating conversation, but it was like so many parameters in place. Anyways, I wrote this like totally like garbagey article, and then they never paid me for it, and they were supposed to pay me like, I don't know, like $800 American, which in Canadian is like, you know, $1,200, or it would have been a lot of money.
0: Oh my God.
1: Oh my God.
0: So your soundtrack on Mile and Kicks, absolutely incredible. Ripped directly from my iPod, our mutual iPod, I suppose. How did you go about like kind of selecting some of your faves, ones that were, you know, appropriate for the film, and how did Topps get involved in the project?
2: Yeah, well, thank you so much. I mean, it's a very ambitious music movie. Topps are like my favorite band in the entire world. Like, I just absolutely adore them. And you know, when their first record, self-titled record, came out in like 2012, I was just like completely enamored with them and continue to be obsessed. So when I was thinking of who would write, you know, the original songs for the movie that like Bone Patrol and, mm-hmm. and Chevy perform, I was like, oh, I just, in my heart, it would be so cool if this could be Topps. So I emailed them and they said yes. And then it was a really fun process with me and Jane and David, like writing their big hit ASL, Age, Sex, Location. Mm-hmm. And then this very like John Mouse indebted solo song that Chevy performs called Slept in My Jeans. And so that was exciting. And then the songs themselves that are in the movie, like a lot of them were written into the script because they all have like great personal significance to me. And then some of them were like, you know, just like what would be playing hypothetically, diegetically, like, you know, outside of a torn curtain loft party. So we have like, you know, a live recording from like Cadence Weapon because he performed a lot at those parties at the time, or
0: Alberta Sean Nicholas. Mentioned.
2: Yes, exactly. Poet Laureate mm-hmm. of Edmonton. And then there was just like, so I think some opportunities also to have kind of like live musical performances from bands at the time. So at the beginning, she goes to see Islands, and you know, Nick Diamond's the frontman of that band. That was his solo project after he was in the Unicorns, which I think mm-hmm. are one of the most, you know, important seminal Montreal bands of 100%. The mid-aughts. So yeah, I think it's like a lot of Easter eggs. And then I think there was just me also kind of like looking back in like the archives of like all weeklies that I wrote for and being like, okay, what albums were like coming out at that time? Like, you know, as realistically as a music critic, like what album is Grace like going to review when she's like sitting at her desk, you know? And so that's how like Joanna Newsom Easy came into it. Cause I was like, oh, that's totally like a record that was coming out like at the time of our story. And then to be able to like write Joanna Newsom a personal letter and ask her for her permission to have that song and have her say yes was like so exciting to me.
0: She came out to Vancouver and somebody started dancing during her set, a single person at a seated venue. And she very politely was just like, no, sit.
2: Oh, wow.
0: She's so cool. She's like, no, we're getting into a mood here. There would be no dancing. It was so
2: oh, that's
0: cute.
2: Incredible. Yeah. I think I saw her at the Queen Elizabeth Theater do like, I think it was when maybe, what is it? Yeast? I don't know how to pronounce that. Yeast, you know what I'm talking about. And the whole audience was, you could hear like a pin drop. Like it was very like rapturous.
0: You should have heard me get into dad mode while Jocelyn here was watching Mile End Kicks and just being like, this is okay. And this is this band and this is why they're important. And oh, and Island's Rough Gem. I put that in my graduation video for high school.
1: I feel like very uncool right now because I don't know any of these bands that you guys are talking about.
0: So Jocelyn here is a Zoomer. We love her, but is a Zoomer, so we give her grace.
1: Thank you. I appreciate it. So another thing I love about your movies, and like Mile and Kicks especially, is the casting. I feel like you find like the greatest people for your movies.
2: Oh, thanks.
1: How did you go about casting Barbie Ferreira in Mile and Kicks? And also, how did you find Isaiah for... I like movies because I'm obsessed with him. I think he's the greatest.
2: Oh, me too. He's the greatest actor of our generation. He's like Canada's Paul Philip Seymour Hoffman, I think.
1: Oh my God, I love that.
0: It's high praise. We'll send him
1: Did
0: this
1: you
0: clip.
1: Tell him that? Did it go to his head?
2: I tell him that every day. And he's Amazing. Like, whatever, Chandler. I talk to Isaiah like every day. Weirdly on Facebook Messenger, even though we don't even text, we just use Facebook Messenger. But we talk to each other for like 3 hours a day. Still, he's my I love him. Isaiah, it was just like an open casting call. Like, I was having a lot of trouble casting that role because he's so specific and, you know, you want someone who's going to contain all these multitudes. And I think a lot of young, you know, Canadian men, it was like a Canada-wide casting call of self-tapes because we shot the movie during the pandemic. You know, are like pretty like conventional and kind of well-adjusted. And there wasn't like a lot of edge to them. And so I was just watching these like self-tapes of like 13-year-old boys or like 26-year-old men trying to be Lawrence and being like, oh God, like this movie is never going to happen. And there was like a lot of pressure to like find somebody because, you know, we were like, it was getting closer and closer to us, our shooting date. And I was like, oh, well, you know, this movie doesn't work if we don't have the right person. And then Isaiah was one of the last self-tapes that I saw. And then as soon as I watched the self-tape, I was with my producer, Lindsay, at the time. We just kind of like grabbed each other's arms and we were just like, I think we just found him. Like he was, it's not how I like imagined the character at all. It was so much more interesting and specific. And the more I got to know Isaiah and became really close friends, like the more I was just like, wow, I can't believe that like I get to work with such a great, you know, young actor. And then with Barbie, I was just a huge fan of Euphoria. And my editor was at South by Southwest and she saw Bob Trevino likes it. And she texted
1: excellent movie
2: immediately after she saw it and was like, you have to watch this movie. Like Barbie is absolutely incredible in it. Like, I think this is Grace. And I watched the movie and I was just so floored by kind of like the raw emotion and authenticity that she brought to that character. And it's a very different character than Grace. But like, you know, I think what's also so cool about Barbie is like she had this whole other, you know, self-made modeling career. And she really was like an icon of like Tumblr culture in the mid-2000s, and you know, she's like such an entirely like self-made artist and like has collaborated with so many incredible artists and photographers and stuff, and so she had so much like life experience to also draw on and really related to the character, and I really wanted it to be somebody who, you know, had really lived like a full life and kind of could kind of innately understand the experiences, like, wasn't just like someone who's been like growing up entirely on sets and
0: somebody's been out there.
2: Yeah,
0: she's so fantastic. You have a new movie coming out, Roommates. absolutely stacked cast. Sadie Sandler, who's fantastic, also happens to be the daughter of Adam Sandler, who is an actor of you know, some fame.
2: he came on to him, but I was like, okay, I'll do this.
1: Oh, sure.
0: I hear you're good. What are they like to work with? Do they have similar personalities? And how did you kind of get hooked up into this movie?
2: It was so crazy. I mean, I was editing Myling Kicks and I got this call from my agents that were like, when we signed you, who is the person you said you most wanted to work with in the entire world? And I was like, Adam Sandler? And they're like, yes.
0: It's happening.
1: Oh, that's amazing.
2: He saw I Like Movies. I'm like, what? He saw, what are you talking about? And they're like, he loved it. He has a new movie that he's looking for a director for. The stars his oldest daughter, Sadie. It's written by these two amazing SNL writers, Kira O'Sullivan and Jimmy Fallon. And read the script tonight, and he's going to call you on the phone tomorrow if you like it. And I was like, what?
0: this is a prank call.
1: Is this
0: call.
1: Real life? Or you, like, pinch me.
2: I was like, what multiverse did I stumble into? This is, like, absolutely insane. So I was like, I just, like, hung up the phone, was shocked. Immediately read the script, thought it was really funny and awesome and great. And then I like called them back. I was like, the script's great. They're like, okay, great. He's going to call you on the phone tomorrow. We don't know what number. So just like, you know,
1: answer the phone.
2: If you just like be by your phone. And if you don't, if you see a phone number come up that you don't recognize, pick it up because it could be Adam Sandler. I'm like, what are you talking about?
1: What was it like waiting for that phone call?
2: Well, it was very crazy because I like couldn't sleep at all, you know, and then I went to bed. And then I woke up and my phone was ringing and it was like a number I didn't recognize. So I was like, I like unlocked it. I was like, hello. And he's like, hello.
0: Oh, man.
2: This is Adam Sandler. I fucking love, I Like Movies, man. It's a really good fucking movie. And I was like,
3: Oh my god.
2: That's and then we just had this like, beautiful like 1 hour conversation on the phone about like, you know, the script and how I like to work with actors and, you know, our thoughts about like how we would shoot it. And we just like, I thought I was going to be so intimidated, but he was just so warm and like easy to talk to. And then at the end of the call, he's like, okay, great. I'm going to like, you're going to talk to the writers next. They're going to call you in like 2 hours. I'm like, okay. And then after that, he's like, okay, great. This executive from Netflix is going to call you like in 50 minutes. I'm like, oh, and then, God. You know, within 2 days I was like flying to LA to like meet him and we pitched the movie together to Netflix like that night. So it happened like so quickly. Like my life changed in like a matter of like 3 days.
0: That is a wild like entourage. Like she's going to LA. story. Oh my goodness.
2: Oh, it was so crazy. And like he flew me first class and I had never been first class on a plane before. And then I remember like waiting in the airplane lounge, not a lounge, like just in the airplane, like waiting to board to go home from LA to Toronto. And Sarah Polley like sat next to me, like beside me. And then I was like, Sarah, I don't know, this is my first time flying first class. Like, I don't actually do this. She's like, it's okay. Just calm down. And then like every time she was sitting in first class too. So then every time she'd like walk by me to like use the bathroom, she'd be like, are you sure you should be here, Chandler? I'm like, I don't know.
0: if this was a movie, they would call this story hack. Like if this wasn't real. Like everybody would be like, this is way too much. Just like, oh my God.
1: My brain is exploding right now. This is the most amazing story I've ever heard. Sarah Polley is in this story. Like that's actually insane. Somehow.
2: She'd be like, oh, you're drinking a Coors Light. That's not very first class of you, Chandler.
0: So this is like the bootleg cut of Almost Famous, where there's a lot more like, and then he meets Poison, and then he meets the Mamas and the Papas.
2: Exactly. I'm giving you the full like deleted scenes version.
1: Oh my god, that's so insane. So yeah, you mentioned that. So you didn't write Roommates. You directed from somebody else's script. What would you say is the difference between like directing your own work or directing somebody else's work, and like what do you prefer?
2: Yeah, that's such a great question. I mean, I think with Roommates, I was very generously like invited into the process, and the writers were really collaborative, and Adam was very collaborative. So sometimes it was like me and Adam like on a Zoom call at like 2 a.m. where I'm like pitching him jokes. And it really became a thing that kind of became all of ours, which was really fun. But you know, I think my scripts, like I like movies and Myling Kicks, they're so personal to me. And, you know, so like, I feel like I know, I have a very firm understanding of like what I want, like the production design to be, or like costumes, or like I, you know, with Myling Kicks, I wrote that script over 10 years. So I kind of knew like the meaning of like every comma, you know, and almost it was harder to actually be more like, okay, like let the people come up with ideas and concepts and like give people freedom and like creative agency to like also develop their own instincts about, you know, these characters and aspects of it. Like, you know, that felt more like the challenge. And then with this script, it was more like, okay, how do I find my way into it? Like, what are my instincts about how this should be blocked, or what this norm should look like, or, you know, what the parents' house should be? Because it was more like a fictional thing that I had to kind of like find my own way into it. And I still related a lot to the themes of it. I mean, the movie is this comedy, but this very like socially anxious, you know, girl in high school has never had a close friend. And then she meets this very like charismatic hipster, and during her freshman orientation, they agree to be roommates. And she kind of realizes that person's like a sociopath. So, and I think, you know, it's a really great script about like female friendship and how complicated female friendship can be, and, you know, like how desperate you are in first year university to like make friends and have anybody, you know, like you or belong to anything. And such a weird time in your life, I think, because it's like the first time you're away from your family and you're sort of reinventing yourself and you're like so called an adult, but you're also like completely lost. And so I'm surprised that there aren't a lot of like coming of age movies and comedies about like first year of university, because it is so weird.
1: I cried my first day of university.
2: Oh.
1: I moved into the dorms and me and my roommate didn't click right away. And I thought she hated me because I thought like, oh, it's university. You're going to meet your roommate. You guys are going to become best friends forever and blah, blah, blah. And then she just wasn't like as like friendly as I was. And I just took that as, oh, my God, she hates me. So like I went like to another building and I like called my mom and I cried.
2: Wow.
0: I did what every depressed young man does in their first semester of university. Join the student newspaper. do you want to do it's, your I Love Movies had its Alberta premiere here at SIFF, where you won the Emerging Canadian Artist Award. What was your time like with us, with SIFF? That predates me. Does that predate you?
1: Predates me as well.
0: How was
2: I love SIFF. I had like such a great time at that festival. I had like a total blast. Like, it was my first time ever being in Calgary, and I thought Calgary was really cool and interesting and fun, and the audiences at SIFF are just amazing, and the programming is incredible. Like, I think Brenda Lieberman does such a great job with that, and the Calgary Underground Film Festival of just like really picking interesting movies. And you know, I remember going to a screening of it was like a big Asian film, but I can't remember what it is now. I feel like it was, maybe it was like, I don't know why I'm blanking on it.
0: If Brenda was here, she would know.
1: She would know.
0: We do not.
1: Where's Brenda?
2: I think it was like Koreeda. It was like a couple years ago.
1: Yeah.
2: But it was totally packed and so fun. And like the audience enthusiasm was amazing. And it was just like, I had a total blast. And the film was so well received there. And I'd never won like an award before.

0: Hope so.
1: enjoy Los Angeles or wherever you're at, and we'll talk to you next time.
0: Okay, thank you. This was so fun.
1: Yeah, it was
2: Thank
1: fun.
2: you
1: Thank
2: so much,
1: you.
2: Chandler. So
0: Yeah,
2: nice to meet
0: appreciate
2: you.
0: it. Yeah,
1: Bye.
0: likewise. Thanks for the great questions.
2: Okay, well, that was amazing chatting with Chandler.
1: It was incredible. A great interview subject, a better filmmaker, a really nice
2: A
1: person.
2: really nice person. I would like her, I know this is far-fetched, but I want her to move to Calgary and become my best friend.
1: Yeah, well, if she moves out this way, we'll make a filmmaker in residence position just for her.
2: That would be amazing.
1: You want to play a game?
2: I do want to play a game. What game are we playing, Clinton?
1: We're playing the IMDb game. Can you explain to us how the game works?
2: Of course I can. This is my new favorite game. So in the IMDb game, we are going to challenge each other to guess the top four most known for movies of a specific actor on IMDb. So this is when you open IMDb and there's like the four thumbnails of the films where it says like known for. So yeah, so I will give Clinton a actor and then he'll guess. Once he has two wrong guesses, I'm gonna give him the years of the remaining films, and then if he still can't get all four, then I'll just give him a bunch of hints. A bunch of funky hints.
1: Let's do it.
2: Clinton, would you like to give first or guess first?
1: Ladies first. You are
2: What
1: giving to me.
2: I'm giving.
1: Yeah.
2: Okay. So I was thinking about Chandler and about one of her favorite movies, Almost Famous. Who is the lead in Almost Famous? You're asking? Well,
1: Music.
2: the one, no. The one and only Kate Hudson.
1: I'm gonna say first movie, Almost Famous.
2: Correct.
1: Second movie, maybe Song Sung Blue. Maybe that one scraped up because of her Academy Award nomination.
2: Wrong.
1: What about that one where she's on a boat with Matthew McConaughey?
2: What's it called?
1: I don't know. How to Lose a Guy in 10 Days? They're all the same.
2: Correct.
1: What? I got that right?
2: Yeah.
1: Are you
2: So
1: kidding?
2: you're two out of four, one strike.
1: Oh my God. And Kate Hudson movies. Good Lord. I have no idea. Give me a hint.
2: The years?
1: Yeah.
2: Okay. So you're no, just guess one more and then I'll give you the years.
1: I'm having trouble naming a
2: Just
1: third Kate
2: naming one in
1: Hudson movie.
2: general.
1: Yeah.
2: Okay, well, the years are 2009 and 2008. Does that
1: Oh my
2: help you?
1: gosh. Nope, not in the slightest.
2: Okay. Okay.
1: I'm gonna start naming movies by her mom and dad.
2: Okay, so the one movie also has Matthew McConaughey in it.
1: Oh no. I'm never gonna get this.
2: and when you said that they're on a boat, I thought you meant this movie,
1: Yeah.
2: but you didn't say it.
1: Oh my God, it's another movie?
2: Yeah.
1: It's not Serenity. She's not in
2: No,
1: Serenity, is
2: she
1: she? Yeah. I'm gonna try to bring up the movie Serenity in every episode of the
2: We
1: podcast.
2: watched it in the office. It was insane.
1: It's a perfect movie.
2: Okay, okay. This is a really random hint. The title of the movie is the name of the sandwich that Elvis used to eat. With bacon and peanut butter.
1: A hero.
2: No.
1: A Graceland. Oh.
2: No. Okay, it's Fool's Gold.
1: Oh my
2: You didn't get that one.
1: gosh. Oh my
2: Okay,
1: gosh.
2: and the last movie, the one that's in 2009, it stars Kate Hudson against Anne Hathaway.
1: Oh my God. Devil Wears Prada.
2: No.
1: Isn't she the old lady in that?
2: No, that was definitely Meryl
1: Who's Meryl Streep? Her versus Anne Hathaway? In
2: Yeah.
1: what way? Are they in a sporting event? It's Whip It. She's in Whip It.
2: No, it's not Whip It. I love that Whip It has come up twice
1: Yeah.
2: in this podcast now.
1: If you like a good movie, you must whip it.
2: Okay. They're up against each other because they are, how do I don't even know how to describe this. They are both getting married and I believe they want the same venue
1: 87
2: on the
1: dresses.
2: same day. No.
1: 27 dresses.
2: No.
1: 49 dresses.
2: Bride Wars.
1: Bride Wars? That's her top four?
2: Yes.
1: Come on. Okay. Mine's way better.
2: Okay. Who you got?
1: Mine is better because the top four is very funny.
2: Okay.
1: And so you have to lower your abilities
2: Okay.
1: and
2: Go into the depths of my
1: go into the
2: brain.
1: depths
2: Okay.
1: and just really think about this one. Your actor is Andy Serkis.
2: Okay.
1: All right. movie.
2: I was scared you were going to choose somebody that I don't know.
1: Okay, I'm going to give you a hint.
2: No, don't give me a hint. No, okay, no, no, no, no, no, okay. no hints. No All hints. Right.

0: All right.
1: I'm going to say King Kong.
0: Wrong.
1: Really?
0: But you're on the right track.
1: The Adventures of Tintin.
0: Wrongo.
1: You said going to... What? So I thought it wasn't the obvious one. Is it Lord of the Rings?
0: Which one?
1: The Fellowship.
0: Wrong. And it's in his fourth slot. Keeping in mind that he's in six.
1: Wait, you're supposed six to be, Lord now, of the Rings now because right. I've got... Well, I've gotten three wrong now. Right. You're supposed
0: 2002.
1: To give... Okay. 2002 yeah. is one of them. Okay, yeah. So is that the Two Towers?
0: Yes.
1: Okay.
0: You got one. You got the fourth slot.
1: Okay.
0: Do you want another hint?
1: Well, yeah, you're supposed to give me all the years now.
0: Don't say what I'm supposed to do.
1: What? It's the rules of the game.
0: I'm older. I'm wiser. I'm more decrepit.
1: Okay, that last one was true.
0: Okay, so here's the last three are all from a franchise.
1: But what are the years?
0: 2017, 2011, and 2014.
1: So that's The Hobbit?
0: No.
1: The Hobbit and The Hobbit?
0: No.
1: Oh, it's The Force Awakens.
0: Wrong.
1: What? It's Rise of the Skywalker.
0: Wrong. But you were when you said King Kong, you were on the closer
1: it's
0: track.
1: Oh, it's Rise of the Planet of the Apes.
0: You got one.
1: And then it's War of the Planet of the Apes.
0: Yep.
1: And then oh my God, what's the third one called? Dawn of the Planet of the Apes.
0: You got it.
1: Whoa!
0: You were so close. You just started with the wrong monkey.
1: That's so funny.
0: Yeah.
1: I was thinking because when you like you tricked me because I wasn't thinking Lord of the Rings because I thought you were like going to the depths of your brain. So I went to the depths of my brain, which is The Adventures of Tintin.
0: Yeah, but I want you to, you know what? Let's agree to disagree. Okay. I was correct. Thank you. And this has been the IMDb game. Hooray!
1: That was so fun. Yay!
0: 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We're coming live to you from Calgary, Mocha Hintus, and we'll catch you next time on Movie Night with Sif.
1: Bye.
0: Bye.
2: Okay, that's a wrap.

0: CJSW acknowledges and pays tribute to the traditional territories of the peoples of Treaty 7, which include the Blackfoot Confederacy, comprised of the Siksika, the Piikani, and the Kainai First Nations, the Tsuut'ina First Nation, and the Stoney Nakoda, including the Chiniki, Bearspaw, and Goodstoney First Nations. The city of Calgary is also home to the Métis Nation within Alberta, including Nose Hill Métis District 5 and Elbow Métis District 6. CJSW 90.9 FM is located on the University of Calgary campus, which is situated on land northwest of where the Bow River meets the Elbow River, a site traditionally known as Mackensis to the Blackfoot, Wichispah to the Stoney Nakoda, and Gusitsi to the Tsuut'ina. Welcome to Calgary and the SDGs, a special podcast series made by Calgary Catalyst in collaboration with CJSW. This series explores how Calgary connects to the United Nations Sustainable Development Goals, known as SDGs for short, through local perspectives and the real-world impact of actions in our city. In each episode, our host Josephine is joined by a distinguished guest from the field, offering insights on the goals shaping our city's future. Now let's dive in. Sustainable Development Goal number 7, affordable and clean energy.
1: Hello everyone, welcome to another episode of Calgary and the SDGs. Today we are discussing on Goal 7 and our topic today is affordable and clean energy. To discuss this with us today, I have another special guest on the show. He's Justin Raymer. He's the CEO of Emissions Reductions Alberta. Welcome to the show, Justin.
2: Thank you very much, Josephine. Pleasure to be here. Thanks for having me.
1: Yeah, it is wonderful to have you here. On that note, let's start with a very basic topic. Like, the question is, can you tell us a bit about Emissions Reductions Alberta? What is it the organization does and what's your role inside that?
2: Sure. So I'm the CEO of Emissions Reduction Alberta. I've had the privilege of that position for about 2 years now. What Emissions Reduction Alberta is, it's a government-funded agency that invests in clean technologies, technologies that both reduce greenhouse gases as well as create economic opportunities for the province, and invests in the late-stage demonstration of those technologies. So over a period of 15 years that we've been around, we've invested close to $1 billion in over 300 different technology projects to foster more clean technology, clean energy development, both in Alberta, in Canada, and around the globe.
1: It is a very impressive and a very impactful initiative that you've just mentioned. Thank you for highlighting that. Before we dwell deeper into the topic, I wanted to get a fair idea about why the emissions is important, why clean energy is important, so that all our listeners can have a good idea on that.
2: Sure. So there's been a lot of discussion around climate change, around greenhouse gas reduction, both globally, within the country, within Alberta. What most people don't realize is that Alberta was the first jurisdiction in North America to put a price on carbon way back in 2007, a $15 a ton price for the high industrial emitters. So that would be the oil sands, fertilizer plants, cement manufacturing, power generation. And through that investment carbon levy that they put in, those funds were in part dedicated to us to both reduce greenhouse gas emissions through technology development, as well as creating job opportunities for Alberta. And the province has taken an increasingly aggressive stance in terms of mitigating those greenhouse gases to reduce and mitigate our carbon emissions as a province, and believes the best way to do that is through investments in technology. And what are those technologies? So carbon capture, sequestration is a big one where we have big industrial projects already doing this and have been for some time. Shell Quest comes to mind. We have hydrogen. We've invested in production and demand for clean hydrogen fuel development. And we have one of North America's first net zero hydrogen production facilities under construction right now in Edmonton by a company named Air Products. energy efficiency and looking at ways to reduce the emissions from big industrial processes. We have a variety of both measuring, monitoring, and mitigation technologies that we've invested in there as well. And all of these have obviously an environmental benefit as they get adopted and deployed, not only here, but globally. But they also have an economic advantage because by enabling more energy efficiency, companies obviously have to use less energy in the production of their processes and of their goods. And so we are enabling more competitiveness of our industry through these different technologies.
1: That is amazing to know. And recently I've read that the emissions have a direct link to the climate change. Mm-hmm. So how does the work that we do here in Alberta on clean energy has an impact on the climate issues that we face, and what does the future looks like because of all these efforts?
2: Yes. So I think one of the things that's important to note is Alberta has an emissions profile, and it is a contributor and a large contributor to the greenhouse gas emissions in Canada because of our oil and gas production and other big industrial production. And when you look at the global rates of emissions of other countries, we're relatively small. We're relatively insignificant. We don't have a large population compared to some of these other countries. So even with Alberta doing its part to reduce the greenhouse gas impact globally, it's not going to have a measurable impact in terms of global emissions or the impact on climate change or other sorts of impacts. But what we believe we're doing is we're setting sort of a leadership direction by demonstrating that there are these technologies that can reduce greenhouse gases, keep sectors and economies competitive and not created at great loss to economic benefit to its citizens, and keep our industries competitive but enable them to be more environmentally responsible. And through that leadership, we believe by demonstrating and deploying these technologies, other countries will begin to adopt and deploy these technologies, and that will therefore reduce global emissions globally. So you can think of Alberta as a bit of a test bed for a number of industrial greenhouse gas reduction technologies, and it's exciting. A lot of people like to say they're global leaders in these kinds of things. Alberta truly is in a number of things. Let me give you a good example. Methane is a big greenhouse gas that actually has more impact than CO2 in terms of impact on climate. And Alberta, over the past several years, has led North America in terms of methane reduction from its oil and gas industry through a mixture of incentives, policies, and technology deployment. A lot of the technologies that are developed here in Calgary and here in Alberta are now selling across the globe different types of technologies to measure methane. We have a company named GHGSat, which measures methane emissions from the orbit. We have 12 satellites up in the air right now measuring methane emissions, which enables jurisdictions and companies to identify where they need to address their major methane emissions. We have on-the-ground field measurement and mitigation technologies that are just scaling up now and being sold in large numbers into the U.S. and other global countries. So it's showing that, you know, the projects and technologies we're developing are not only beneficial to Alberta and being deployed in Alberta, but could be an internationally competitive technology that would help mitigate greenhouse gases globally, as well as create economic opportunity for the citizens of this province.
1: It is great to know that Alberta is pioneering in terms of greenhouse gas emissions. My next question is kind of twofold. So if you have to take a look at the past over the last 50 years or so and to compare how far we have come, mm-hmm. So what would that picture would look like?
2: Yeah, so it is astonishing the amount of innovation that has been deployed, developed by the industry in a number of sectors, not just the oil and gas sector, over the past 50 years. We've seen significant reductions in terms of emissions intensity of the oil sands, for instance, over, I'd say, the past 20 years or so, such that, you know, we're flattening the emissions, even though we've increased production over that same period of time, and have a lot of projects in the books to see it move closer and closer to net zero into the future. We're seeing all kinds of industrial processes look at new innovative ways of adopting, let's say, artificial intelligence and other sorts of digital technologies to improve their energy efficiency, identify where they're emitting and how to redress those emissions, and find ways to do it in a sustainable way. And it's not only GHG emissions. We're doing all kinds of interesting things in industry around water reduction technology and improved water utilization, using closed loop systems of water to do industrial processes, where before you would take a continual intake of fresh water and then have a bunch of wastewater to deal with, for instance, as an example. A great other example would be geothermal. We've helped to develop a global leading technology in geothermal technology over the past few years, a company based out of Calgary, Ever Geothermal, who is now developing a project in Germany to heat and power 100,000 homes. ERA invested $1 million into that company a few years ago to demonstrate their technology works in actual practice in a facility in Rocky Mountain House. And that was able to unlock other investment and demonstrate to investors that this technology works and could be deployed on a commercial scale. I believe they're now doing a geothermal facility in U.S. at a Texas Air Force Base. So that's just another example of some pioneering expertise that Alberta has, Calgary has, where we have geologists, we have geotechnical experts, we have engineering expertise, drilling expertise that was formed out of the oil and gas industry that's now facilitating that technology development in other areas for sustainable development reasons, and giving us a new lease on life and new sector opportunities for the province to pursue while sustaining our competitiveness in the oil and gas industry.
1: You have mentioned a lot about the technology involved in making this impact. For our listeners today who's not in the field, could you break down some of the technologies that's leading this movement?
2: Yes. Yeah. So I mentioned one off the top, which was carbon capture and sequestration. So that is capturing carbon from big industrial processes. Think cement manufacturing, think natural gas power generation, think refinery production. All of those industrial processes, which we need, emit a large amount of CO2. So there is a moving investment drive globally to enable on a large scale carbon capture and sequestration, capturing that carbon from those emissions and then sequestering it deep into the ground at a safe level where it won't return up to the ground level. Many people think this technology is not fully proven yet. We've been doing it in this province and in Saskatchewan for over a decade, and it has proven at a big industrial scale. There are many companies looking at the technical and economic feasibility of that technology itself, and some of them are moving forward on big investments, $1 billion investments on that technology right now. A couple months ago, Shell and ATCO announced a big CCS, carbon capture sequestration project, for instance, and there's more to come, we believe, into the future. The governments have been focusing on creating all kinds of policies and then incentives, and the nice thing about Alberta Alberta is we have a geological structure in this province that facilitates good, strong projects for carbon capture sequestration. Not all geological structures around the globe are as effective for capturing the CO2. Many of the underground subsurfaces are porous and aren't able to sustain keeping the CO2 underground. So that's one particular technology where we're keeping our industries competitive, our existing industries competitive, but capturing the CO2. And as evidence of our leadership there, our organization is actually hosting a global conference in Calgary in October called the Greenhouse Gas Technology Conference. It's a conference that goes around the world every 2 years, and it's the leading conference for carbon capture sequestration technology. So we have a number of global experts coming in to share their progress in their technologies, the investments that are being made, and Alberta has a great story to tell there. So we are very excited to host the globe for that leading technology. But there's all kinds of other technologies. I don't want to focus just on CCS. I mentioned hydrogen and low carbon hydrogen production. So our organization has invested in the first hydrogen freight train, CPKC, which is developed right here in Calgary and Innisfail, Alberta. And they have three locomotives that they've developed now. These are hydrogen fuel cell freight locomotives. They convert the diesel locomotives to hydrogen fuel cell locomotives. And they're going to be growing and scaling more. There's interest from Australia and the U.S. in also developing these kinds of freight rail. So that's a very exciting development in which Alberta is a leader in. We have hydrogen trucks and buses that we're also deploying and demonstrating. City of Edmonton and Strathcona County have two hydrogen buses they're currently developing and deploying. We're looking at hydrogen heating of homes and other industrial facilities as a way to provide low carbon hydrogen production. We're doing a lot on battery storage. Battery storage is critical for making sure that our renewable industry can be sustained. So when the sun isn't shining or the wind isn't blowing, you have accumulated storage in large-scale batteries that can enable continued electricity onto the grid at those downtimes. And we've deployed some of those grade-scale batteries at different plants, natural gas peaker plants, solar plants, wind turbines, and even a hydroelectric dam we're looking at doing as well. But there's a lot of work that's not as sexy in the industrial energy efficiency area, where we're helping companies adopt new software, new widgets, new valves, new components that will help them reduce their energy consumption for units of production that they produce. And there's a lot of investments being put into that area as well. So those are some examples.
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That was Tiny Girl, performed by vocalist Inara George, off her album Songs of Douglas and Littell, released in March. Inara is best known as being one half of the duo The Bird and the Bee. On this album, Inara pays tribute to the Los Angeles musical theater songwriting team of composer Elliot Douglas and lyricist Philip Littell. Gretchen Parlato is a Los Angeles-based vocalist and composer who recently released the first single from her forthcoming album. Up next, this is Capricorn from Gretchen Parlato.

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The last set featured three Los Angeles-based artists, beginning with vocalist and composer Gretchen Parlato with Capricorn off her forthcoming album, The Wise Ones, available in September. Gretchen Parlato is one of the guest vocalists on the album Waves, released in February from the trio Moonchild, who are vocalist and multi-instrumentalist Amber Navran, multi-instrumentalist Andres Mattson, and multi-instrumentalist Max Brick. From the album Waves, the track you heard was called Afterglow, which featured guest vocalists Layla Hathaway and Christy DeShio. Efajemwe Etaroma Jr. is the regular touring drummer for Moonchild. The last song in the set was Bella Fawn, off his album called Stories, released last year. Efa is originally from Edmonton, Alberta. Bobby Weens is a drummer and composer from Calgary who has lived in Denver, Colorado for the last 8 years. The next song is named after one of Bobby's favorite authors, Hermann Hesse. Let's listen to Hermann from Bobby Weens.

0: 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I'm your host and programmer, Tim Ma. The last set featured two tracks from the album Focus, released in March by drummer and composer Bobby Weens. You heard Herman, followed by the title track, Focus. This is Bobby's second album as a leader and includes Denver musicians, trumpet player Gabriel Mervine, pianist Tom Amend, and bassist Seth Lewis. Bobby joined me via phone last month to have a chat about his new album. Here's our talk. Bobby, thanks for joining me to talk about your new album, Focus.
1: Thanks for having me, Tim.
0: In 2020, you released your debut album, Talking Drums. How have you grown as an artist or a songwriter since then?
1: On the first release, I only had one of my original tunes on it. To answer your question more pointedly, it's grown a lot. How I was like hearing this one, the Focus album, the one that just came out, which is besides one tune, it's all my tunes. So it's like 11 of my own compositions. And then the 12th one is a cover

0: there's so much that I did not use, but I just challenged myself in addition to just practicing my instrument. I think just through practicing it and then hearing a specific sound, I was able to kind of like hone in on it. So yeah, I think it's grown a lot, and yeah, I was kind of happy with how the tunes sounded and how they were interpreted and everything.
1: What was the inspiration for this project?
0: Well, there's like a few things for sure that were going on in my life that I think contributed to it. So one of which is the massive changes that come with becoming a parent. My daughter now she's two. At the time when I started kind of working on this, she was one. So I think just reflecting on how that just takes over your life and it changes so much of your day-to-day, your routines and stuff. I'm like, okay, but I'm still a creative person. I'm still an artist. I've been so fortunate to have recorded on so many other people's things over the years. And I love that. And I still do it a lot and thankful that I got called to do that. But you get very little control over what actually happens. So I think I wanted to do something that I was fully in the driver's seat with. This one is self-produced, self-released. So I think that was part of it too. Just wanted to do something that I was like, it was all my decision making, and it was all like fully kind of my vision, which obviously with some incredible collaborators that it would not be what it is without them, but still with me kind of having the final say of everything. I enjoyed that too. So I think that was another big part of it.
1: You mentioned the word collaborators. The other musicians on the album are Gabriel Mervine, Tom Amend, and Seth Lewis. Please talk about the musicians on this album.
0: The trumpet player is Gabe Mervine. He grew up in New Jersey. I don't know exactly what age he was when he moved to Denver, but he's been here for a while. He's been here much longer than when I moved here. I moved here 8 years ago in 2018. Yeah, and he was already a staple. And I got to play with him pretty early on, and we played on and off for my time, which is kind of the same with all these guys. I've just had so many opportunities to play with them all. With all these guys, there's zero ego. It's all about the music and the song and the vibe. And it's just using what we have on our instrument to contribute to that. I was listening to the album These Rooms a lot, which is a Jim Hall record that Tom Harrell plays on. When I was writing the music, I was also listening to one of my favorite Canadian groups, the Brad Turner Quartet, which when I lived in Vancouver, they were still playing a lot of gigs. So I have all their albums, and I was kind of reviewing them and just remembering how much I love. We can get into this later, but my teacher, Dylan, his playing on it, but also Brad's writing and his sound. And I was like, oh, Gabe's got a little bit of that thing and that expression and just the total variety of and diversity of sound possibilities that he can access just from the trumpet was a big reason. So anyway, that was a lot on Gabe. As I was thinking about it more, it just became very clear. And then with Tom, him and Seth and I have played probably the most together. So as a rhythm section, it was a really kind of clear choice. And I knew that Tom also is super open-minded and also loves playing keyboards too. And I wanted to blend the acoustic and the electric on this because he plays a little bit of Rhodes. He plays some B3. So I basically just had him set up with all of those things right within arm's length of him so he could access any of them all the time. And I just kind of gave him, I think, very little direction as to what to actually use. And I thought he made great choices. And then Seth, as a bassist, he is so solid, but also he's flexible. He's not like stubborn. He's an empathetic bass player. He reminds me of people that I love, like Bob Cranshaw, and who was his teacher, like Doug Watkins and Paul Chambers.

0: these people who have such a distinctive sound and solid feel, but they're like also just great listeners and are willing to go wherever the music goes and not be stubborn with the time or with the harmony or everything. So, but everyone just is open-minded, everyone listens, and everyone's ready to go any direction at the drop of a hat, which happened. I think we captured a really organic session with not too much of a plan, just kind of the compositions to use as a framework, and then it just kind of went from there. So I was happy with that kind of vibe and what they all brought to it.
1: I appreciate that you included liner notes with your album and described something about each song on the album. Not many artists are including liner notes with their albums these days. Why was it important for you to include liner notes with your album, Focus?
0: I love collecting records, or not just collecting them, but listening to them. I love vinyl and I love records. I have such a large collection of records that I listen to a lot. I love the sound of it. I love the feeling of the physical product in my hand while I listen. And that's something that's becoming less and less, like you said, common. But I'm a big fan of physical media and owning the music that I like to listen to. Because of that, I love reading liner notes. I love learning more about the musicians. I like learning about if there's any stories behind any of the tunes or just any kind of context. I feel like I'm the kind of like nerdy historian in me just loves that. So it was a no-brainer. The only thing was like, should I get someone else to write them for me? Because that can sometimes be cool too. Like if another musician who I'm close with and knows me really well, you get a different perspective. So I kind of toyed with that for a little bit, but I was just like, I'm just going to do them myself. It's all my tune. So I kind of figured I should be the one to do it. So that's kind of how I landed on that.
1: Being from Calgary and having lived in Vancouver, where you earned your undergraduate degree at Capilano University, you're somewhat familiar with the music scenes in Calgary and Vancouver. Living in Denver for the last 8 years, where you earned your master's degree, can you describe the Denver jazz music scene?
0: Denver's cool. I've seen this to another radio host who asked about this, because she was just like, does Denver have a sound? Kind of like New York has a bit of a thing, or Chicago, or New Orleans, or LA, or all these other jazz scenes, I feel like have kind of maybe a little bit more of a distinctive identity. Denver's kind of cool. I think there's like a fluidity, and it's sort of like a blend of all of them. Maybe it's just because geographically it's right in the middle. There's a lot of room for self-expression. There's a lot of room for you to be yourself. You got to know the history here. Like people can reference so many different parts of the history of Black American music here. And so like, and I'm including even like other genres like funk, R&B and hip hop, and even Latin and Afro-Cuban and Brazilian styles. I feel like there's just a lot of kind of melding together here to create what I think is Denver sound. There's still some swinging cats too. So I think if anything, Denver just has this like openness and like this history. There's like also like so much bluegrass that happens here. And I think that can make its way in. Bluegrass is beautiful because it's like it's all about community, and there's like some showcasing virtuosity, but it's about the ensemble. And I think that happens in jazz bands that I see in Denver too, where everyone is having a good time making music together as a band and invites the audience into that. Those are some things that I've observed from being on the scene here.
1: Last question. What three artists would you recommend to the listeners of this program?
0: Well, I already said Brad Turner Quartet, so let's just not count that one. That's just like a bonus one. But if you don't know them, you got to go hear that music. Speaking of Brad Turner, the drummer in his band who was my teacher, I think one of the most influential mentors I've had, Dylan Vanderschaeff, he's now based in Australia, but he's a part of a project called Open Thread. It's pretty new, and it's a collaboration with his wife, Peggy Lee, who's a great cellist and improviser, is also a part of it, and it's with some, I think, some local Australian folks, and it's just really beautiful writing and playing and improvising. So I would put it more in the free jazz, free improvised music category. So check that out, Open Thread. There's this artist, Sessa, who I discovered pretty recently that I've been listening to a lot, the Brazilian artist. And it reminded me, one of my favorite singers ever is Milton Nascimento, who's a Brazilian pop singer. I think some of the albums he's released are transcendent. Like, I come back to them all the time, you know, hearing new things every time. Like, there's just so much organic and deep substance to that music. So Sessa, the one that I'm recommending, I think is carrying on that lineage. So I've really enjoyed the couple albums I've heard from them. Third one that I would recommend people listen to, anything by the Paul Motion Trio, like the stuff with Joe Lovano and Phil Frizzell. I think if you want to know more about where I'm coming from, I've spent a lot of time in that trio listening and studying, and that's another one that's like one masterpiece after another with their works of art. It's just the depth. It's like this 3D image that always reveals different things to you the more you listen to it. And so let's go with those three.
1: Thanks again for joining me today. Wishing you all the best for your album, Focus.
0: Yeah, thank you, Tim. Great questions. Great to talk to you.
1: 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I'm your host and programmer, Tim Ma. That was my talk with Calgary native, Denver-based drummer and composer, Bobby Weens. Thank you, Bobby, for being generous with your time. The next song was inspired by a melody that Bobby thought of while driving through the Rocky Mountains from Vancouver to Calgary. This is Headed East from the album Focus by Bobby Weens.

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The last set featured three songs from the album Focus, released in March by Bobby Weens. You heard Headed East, followed by Morning Run. And last, you heard Go Back to the Beginning. The album Focus by Bobby Weens is available on streaming platforms. You can purchase the vinyl at Sloth Records in Calgary and also on Bobby's Bandcamp page. The next set will feature Bobby's three recommended artists. The Canadian and Australian ensemble Open Thread, the Brazilian artist Sessa, and American drummer Paul Motion. Up next, here's Open Thread with From the Deck.

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The last set featured the three recommended artists from Bobby Weens. To begin, you heard From the Deck off the album Waiting Music. Released in May from the Melbourne, Australia-based band Open Thread, comprised of Australian saxophonist Julian Wilson and guitarist Theo Carbo and Canadian cellist Peggy Lee and drummer Dylan Vanderschaeff. That was followed by Jeshtush Naturais from Sao Paulo, songwriter, vocalist, and guitarist Sessa, off his album Pequena Retigem Jamor, released last November. And last, you heard the Paul Motion Trio with Good Idea off the 1989 album One Time Out, featuring drummer and composer Paul Motion, guitarist Bill Fazell, and saxophonist Joe Lovano. Bobby's bonus recommendation was the Brad Turner Quartet. To end this week's episode, you'll hear Fishbowl from the 1998 album There and Back from the Brad Turner Quartet. Thanks for listening.

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1: BBC News with Moira Alderson. Explosions have been reported in Bushehr near Iran's main nuclear power plant, while Jordan says it's intercepted 8 missiles launched from Iran as the US and Iran continue to trade strikes. Our Washington correspondent, Kashyai Junaidi, says the US targets have become more widespread.
2: The attacks included as far as Bushehr in the northern part of the Persian Gulf to the port of Chabahar, which is Iran's major port on the Sea of Oman in southeastern Iran, as well as other places, including Iran Shah Airport. Other places that were under attack included Sirik, Bandar Abbas, just like last night, Jask and Konarak. So it seems that the Americans are heavily attacking Iran's coastal defenses, radar positions, missile positions, as well as other facilities were hit. There were reports of power outages in Chabahar.
1: Large crowds are lining the streets in the city of Mashhad, where Iran's late supreme leader Ali Khamenei is due to be buried later today in the culmination of a week of funeral processions and rallies. US strikes put the railway line connecting Tehran to Mashhad out of service last night, but Iranian officials say that it has not affected the schedule of the funeral procession and burial ceremony. Here's our chief international correspondent, Lise Doucette.
3: There have been 6 days of not just public mourning, but also a carefully choreographed events which have been full of not just religious symbolism, but political symbolism. Today, that all the way, the route again has been slowed by huge crowds. And this is what Iran wants the world to see, that it's still standing, still fighting.
1: Germany is to buy Tomahawk missiles from the United States. The deal was agreed at this week's NATO summit. Germany's Chancellor Friedrich Merz said it would fill a gap in the country's defences. Here's our Global Affairs reporter, Paul Moss.
4: They can fly up to 2,500 kilometres and strike a target with devastating accuracy. So it's no surprise Germany would want to acquire Tomahawk cruise missiles at a time when Russia is seen as an ever-growing threat. But this also represents a fundamental change of attitude. Germany has traditionally relied on American forces stationed in the country and their weaponry. But Chancellor Friedrich Merz has clearly decided the US can't be depended on in the era of Donald Trump and needs its own missiles to deter Russian aggression.
1: The BBC has found evidence that false and misleading claims about Ebola are fueling violence against health workers in the Democratic Republic of Congo. There have been at least 12 incidents of community resistance, including personal assaults. False claims are circulating that Ebola doesn't exist and that health workers are deliberately infecting people. BBC News. FIFA has defended the decisions of match officials at the World Cup after Egypt complained of bias in their round of 16 loss to Argentina. Egypt were 2-0 up against the defending champions before Argentina scored 3 late goals in quick succession to pull off a stunning comeback. The Egyptian Football Association says it can't stay silent about what it alleges were blatant, unfair refereeing errors. Ukraine has continued to attack Russian energy infrastructure. An oil depot has been set alight in the Tver region, northwest of Moscow, as has another in the southern region of Stavropol Krai. Meanwhile, the governor of the Rostov region said 2 tankers had been hit by drones in the Sea of Azov. The tiny desert rain frog, whose high-pitched squeak made it an internet sensation, has been classed a threatened species. The frog, the size of a ping-pong ball, is found in the narrow coastal dunes of southern Namibia and South Africa's northern Cape. Despite being dubbed the world's cutest frog, the species is lethal at nighttime hunting, catching up to 100 termites in one sitting. Helen Briggs reports.
5: The desert rain frog became famous after a video of its squeaky call went viral. Scientists are now warning it's at risk of extinction. Found only in a narrow stretch of coastal sand dunes in southern Africa, its habitat's under threat from diamond mining and planned energy developments. The frog's popularity may also be a risk, with conservationists warning its cute appearance could increase demand from the international pet trade.
1: The British singer Bonnie Tyler has died at the age of 75. She'd been unwell for some time after having emergency intestinal surgery in Portugal. Her biggest hit, the power ballad, Total Eclipse of the Heart, topped the charts in the United States and across Europe. It passed a billion streams on Spotify earlier this year. That's the latest. BBC News.
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listening to CSW 9.9 FM, broadcasting live from the University of Calgary campus. I'm Trevison Lem. This is Ben Goodman. This is What's Your Niche? Live on this Thursday, July 9th. Welcome on this post-holiday weekend. Wait, what am I talking about? Canada Day last week was on a Wednesday. Now, obviously, we don't celebrate July 4th for many reasons, so strange way to open the show, Ben. I apologize. Hey, I'm barreling forward, though. This morning on the show is going to be a fun special theme show, which that opening song source set up. You heard Lonnie Liston-Smith and the song A Garden of Peace. And that song certainly is a garden of peace on this morning from his 1983 album Dreams of Tomorrow, recorded and released by the Flying Dutchman label, a song that was later famously sampled by Jay-Z for his song Dead Presidents Part 2 from his debut album Reasonable Doubt, which was released 30 years ago last month on June 25th, 1996. Which leads us into this week's theme. You might have seen that Jay-Z's doing like a big 30th anniversary celebration this year. Not just for Reasonable Doubt, but his career as a whole. He reunited with The Roots to perform as part of their annual Roots Picnic concert last month in Philly. In the fall, there's going to be an HBO documentary series with Jay-Z and Rick Rubin talking about Jay's career. And there have been various activations, if I can use the word activations, tied to Jay-Z's 30th anniversary. Well, look, I'm doing this one on my own. I've had no contact with Roc Nation, no contact with the late Rockefeller Records, no. This is all morning long. I'm going to be playing songs sampled on Jay-Z songs. So no, you're not going to be hearing Jay-Z songs proper on this morning. As this is a campus community radio station, and as much as I would love to play Izzo this morning, CJSW is on Hot 97. I'm not Funk Flex. I'm not Kid Mero. But as a way to talk about Jay-Z's incredible 30-year music career and how through songs and the amazing producers he's worked with like Just Blaze, Timbaland, DJ Premier, No ID, and others have introduced me to rafts upon rafts of great music through sampling, you're going to get a big-time variety this morning from 70s soul to Brazilian prog to everything in between. Hope you stay tuned all morning long. Before I continue, until we continue with this theme, What's Your Niche is proudly sponsored. 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

Southeast. In the beating heart of that wonderful Manchester Brewing District, the 2024 winner of the Alberta Brewery of the Year, winner of the best table beer for the Chaise Lounge, 2021 Canadian Brewery of the Year. Our friends at Establishment are celebrating something very soon. They're celebrating a half birthday on July 18th, 9 days away, all day. They're celebrating a half birthday, and I'm going to tell you what they got. What they got on tap, pun intended. They got three times the tap room exclusive collab IPAs to the friends at Brasserie de Baz Canada, Breakside Brewery, and Changing Colors Brewery Project, and the Hoppy Ales and Lagers. They got food by Subtle Hint Flavor Company with a taco menu. They got flash tattoos by Kaylee Bree. Yes, real tattoos, flash tattoos. Young Kamaji, DJing from 12 to 3, and DJ Early Bird from 3 to 6 p.m., and also extended patio at the Establishment Brewing Tap Room. It's going to be a wonderful time. As they've mentioned, you can read their full post on the Establishment website, establishmentbrewing.ca or EST Brew Instagram, Facebook. It's true. During their actual birthday, it's like snowing, and it's like they have that wonderful patio, they have that wonderful Manchester Brewing District, all that stuff. So it's like having a winter birthday is a bummer because you can't have a nice outdoor celebration. So having the half birthday on July 18th, and the temperatures have been hot, hot, hot, to quote Buster Poindexter, this is the perfect time to do it. And they got so many wonderful collaborations with local businesses. It's going to be a wonderful July 18th. Hope you can make it out to support our friends at the Establishment Brewing Company. If you'd like to reach me in the booth, please do so. 403-220-3991. I am fueled by your decks. And by the way, 9 a.m. hour, I got a ticket giveaway. So stay tuned just a couple more hours. I'm giving away pairs of tickets to a major concert happening tomorrow. Value City population, what's your niche? Okay, let's continue this special as I play songs that have been sampled on Jay-Z songs from his now 30-year career, which, by the way, I'm going to be doing this in chronological order. You heard Lonnie Liston Smith's Garden of Peace sample on Dead Presidents 2 from Reasonable Doubt to start the show. Now let's get into the second album, In My Lifetime. And the intro track, A Million and One Questions, which sampled Lattimore's Let Me Go. Not Mary Lattimore, who I love, past Sled Island performer Larry Lattimore. We're talking about Simply Lattimore. Song Let Me Go from the album It Ain't Where You Been from 1976. The Master DJ Premier sampled that song. And we follow it with samples from a 1999 Jay-Z song, also produced by Primo. The song So Ghetto from 1999's Volume 3. But first, let's begin with Lattimore. Let Me Go. What's your niche? CJSW 90.9 FM. Let's go!

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1: 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This is the Jay-Z 30th anniversary sample special, where for all 3 hours this morning, I'll be playing songs sampled by producers on Jay-Z's songs. And you're sure to set a music of songs sampled by the great DJ Premier Primo himself. You just heard the legendary Stax Records guitarist Steve Cropper from Play It Again, Steve fame, from you might remember from Soul Man, who sadly passed away last December at the age of 84. That was the song Crop Dustin from Steve Cropper's solo album With a Little Help from My Friends from 1969. That Steve Cropper song Crop Dustin, as well as the song that preceded it by the late great Ennio Morricone, and the song Sparco Ma Destiniero, which is from Eno's score to the 1983 adventure comedy film La Ruffian. Both the Eno song and the Steve Cropper song were sampled by DJ Premier for the Jay-Z song So Ghetto, taken from 1999's Volume 3. So good. And speaking of Primo, what started the set was the Lattimore song Let Me Go, taken from 1976's Ain't Where You Been, which was sampled on the intro to In My Lifetime, otherwise known as A Million and One Questions. Now let's play a song from the Mobile, Alabama southern rock band Wet Willie. Let's just look. A Wet Willie in real life, that's a horrible sensation when someone does that. I don't think I have something that's happened to me in 20 years. I mean, who wants a woof? It's horrible. Anyway, Wet Willie's the band. And the song that I'm going to play from them is called Beggar Song, which was sampled on the Kid Capri produced song It's Like That, taken from Volume 2 Hard Knock Life from 1998. Well, then followed up with Steve Arrington's Weak at the Knees, which was sampled on the big Jay-Z and Jermaine Dupri song Money Ain't a Thing. Well, I'm not gonna pre-announce the whole set. That'd be silly. But hey, it's about back announcing. That's what I've been told. It's about back announcing, not pre-announcing. Anyway, here's Wet Willie right now. And hope you, on this day, do not get a Wet Willie. Only the song. Listen to the song, but do not go through a Wet Willie. That's not good.

If that song doesn't get you going this morning, you're probably still sleeping. It's an angelic wake up, and that's what it's all about. What's your niche? CSW 90.9 FM. Ben Goodman. I mixed that up. It's all good. 7:39, July 9th. I am here. This is the Jay-Z 30th anniversary sample special. Where all morning long, I'm playing songs that have been sampled on Jay-Z songs over his 30-year career. You just heard the Rotary Connections cover of the Jimi Hendrix song, The Burning of the Midnight Lamp, taken from the album simply titled Songs, the fourth album from 1969. I like that the Rotary Connection on album four were like, hey, what are we gonna name this album? Can we just call it Songs? Is that what it is? And it's true. That version of The Burning of the Midnight Lamp was sampled on the opening track from Jay-Z's 1999 album Volume 3 on this titled Hofa song, a great song and a sample. Also, I neglected to mention that a member of the Rotary Connection who you heard prominently on that song was the late, great Minnie Riperton, mother of Maya Rudolph, burning it up right now. Before that, you heard Steve Arrington's Hall of Fame with the song We Get the Knees from 1983, a hugely influential funk song that was later sampled by Jermaine Dupri on the big single Money Ain't a Thing, which was, if you're around in the late 90s to early 2000s, you remember Money Ain't a Thing getting heavy rotation on Much Music and MTV, scoring when they were MTV Cribs, they would use that as bed music a lot. And we started the set off with the Southern rock band from Mobile, Alabama, Wet Willie, with the song Beggar Song from their debut self-titled album from 1971, and was later sampled by Kid Capri on the song It's Like That from Volume 2, Hard Knock Life, 1998. Look, I'm throwing a lot of years at you between the year of the sample song to the Jay-Z song it came from. I'm sorry. It's a year minefield, let me tell you. Okay, let's slow it down a bit. We're doing a show about samples from Jay-Z's 30-year career, and last time I checked, and I am, we have to talk about the sample that Timbaland used on the Jay-Z and UGK song Big Pimpin' and the multi-year controversy and lawsuit that later arose. Let's break it down. Big Pimpin', it contains a sample of Kosara performed by the Egyptian vocalist Abdel Halim Hafez and originally composed by prominent Egyptian composer Balad Hamdi in 1957. And in 2007, Hamdi's relative Osama Ahmad Fahmy filed a lawsuit in Los Angeles federal court alleging that producer Timbaland's use of the track was unlicensed, while its use of a sample loop instead of the full unaltered track violated Hamdi's moral rights. He additionally claimed that Jay-Z needed permission from each of Hamdi's four children to use the track as they owned its copyright after Hamdi's death in 1993. That same year, a 2005 lawsuit filed by Ahab Joseph Nafal, who claimed Big Pimpin' infringed the copyright on Kosara, was dismissed. Look, you think that's it? No. Well, in 2011, a California federal judge ruled that Fahmy could proceed with a suit with Jay-Z, Timbaland, Linkin Park, and EMI Records among the defendants. Linkin Park was included because the track was mashed up with a single Paper Cut when Linkin Park and Jay-Z did the 2004 EP Collision Course. Lawyers for EMI Records argued that the then 50-year-old track was governed by the 1909 Copyright Act. Jay-Z testified 4 years later that he was unaware his song contained a sample of the song, and when asked why he did not check the rights to its use, he replied, "That's not what I do. I make music." Which, look, he's right. Like, that's the producer's job to check the rights. I mean, if you see, like, in the Jay-Z documentary Fade to Black, where Timbaland's just literally just playing beats, it's not like, oh, this is a hot beat. Hey, did you clear this sample? That should be the producer's job. But anyway, beside the point. Lawyers for Jay-Z and Timbaland claimed that Hamdi's family had been paid for the sample, and on May 31, 2018, so decades later in this saga, the Ninth Circuit Court of Appeals affirmed that district court's grant of summary judge in favor of Jay-Z et al. So there you go. What a saga. I'm going to play the original Kosara song, so keep that in mind when you're listening. The song, by the way, Pimp C from UGK, the late great Pimp C, when he heard the beat for Big Pimpin', he hated it. Pimp C said he hated the flutes. He thought it sounded like the music from Mayberry RFD, which is just so funny. I always think about that. Pimp C, one of my all-time favorite rappers, listening to this Timbaland beat, and he hears these flutes, and he thinks it sounds like the old sitcom Mayberry RFD. Anyway, here's a sample
from one of Jay-Z's best singles, Big Pimpin'. Here's Abdiel Halehafez's Kassar right now on CSW 9.FM.

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1: Thank you, Cam. By the way, if that referencing that ad, listen for the 9 a.m. hour to hear an Oxford Stomp giveaway.

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Melissa, what's your niche been coming out? End of hour one of this Jay-Z 30th anniversary sample special. You just heard Clears, which is spelled K-L-E-E-E-R, which She Said She Loves Me from 1982's Get Ready. That was sampled by the great Just Blaze on the opening track from 2000's The Dynasty, which more on Just Blaze next hour. And then we had Abdul Halim Hafez, I'm sorry for my pronunciation, with the song Carissa, which I explained last break, this saga from Timbaland sampling that for Big Pimpin' and what a thing that was. I'm currently sadly speaking over Bobby Blue Bland's Ain't No Love in the Heart of the City. From 1974's Dreamer, which is an amazing song, which was later sampled on a song from The Blueprint, which stay tuned next hour of this Jay-Z saga. I'm going to be playing some Blueprint songs to start the next hour. Incredible. So I'm going to leave you this hour with the remaining moments, or at least as much as I can, from Ain't No Love. And I'll talk to you again after the news.

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1: BBC News with Moira Alderson. Explosions have been reported in Bushehr near Iran's main nuclear power plant, while Jordan says it's intercepted 8 missiles launched from Iran as the US and Iran continue to trade strikes. The Iranian Foreign Ministry has condemned US strikes on civilian infrastructure as a war crime. In response, Iran has said it targeted American assets in Kuwait, Bahrain and Qatar. Here's Sebastian Usher.
2: This is certainly causing concern over that memorandum of understanding and how long it can withstand this kind of pressure. We have been here before. It's a question of how much is it being calibrated, despite the talk from President Trump that, you know, they're going to hit harder and harder, that essentially that memorandum is now over. It's what he actually does, what the US does, that matters. And I think from the other side, from the Iranian side, it's how much this is the hill that they're going to die on in terms of the Strait of Hormuz.
1: Large crowds, meanwhile, are lining the streets in the city of Mashhad, where Iran's late supreme leader, Ali Khamenei, is due to be buried later today, in the culmination of a week of funeral processions and rallies. Our chief international correspondent, Lise Doucette, is there.
3: This marks the end of 6 days of public mourning in 5 cities in Iran and neighbouring Iraq. Funeral ceremonies replete with religious and political symbolism. On this final day, huge crowds again filled the main streets, this time leading to the Golden Dome Shrine of Imam Reza in Mashhad, Iran's holiest city and the birthplace of Ayatollah Khamenei. The most loyal, the most religious, waved Iranian flags and photographs and placards calling for revenge.
1: Germany says President Trump has agreed to sell it long-range American Tomahawk missiles. Chancellor Friedrich Merz said the deal, agreed on the sidelines of the NATO summit in Ankara, would close a critical gap in defence. Donald Trump previously scrapped a plan agreed by Joe Biden to deploy US Tomahawk missiles in Germany. The tiny desert rain frog, whose high-pitched squeak made it an internet sensation, has been classed a threatened species. The frog, the size of a ping-pong ball, is found in the narrow coastal dunes of southern Namibia and South Africa's Northern Cape. Helen Briggs reports.
4: The desert rain frog became famous after a video of its squeaky call went viral. Scientists are now warning it's at risk of extinction. Found only in a narrow stretch of coastal sand dunes in southern Africa, its habitat is under threat from diamond mining and planned energy developments. The frog's popularity may also be a risk, with conservationists warning its appeal could increase demand from the international pet trade. The IUCN has now assessed almost 176,000 species of plants, animals and fungi, of which more than a third are threatened with extinction.
1: BBC News. The BBC has found evidence that false and misleading claims about Ebola are fueling violence against health workers in the Democratic Republic of Congo. There have been at least 12 incidents of community resistance, including personal assaults and attacks on medical facilities. False claims are circulating that Ebola doesn't exist and that health workers are deliberately infecting people or harvesting their organs. FIFA has defended the decisions of match officials at the World Cup after Egypt complained of bias in their round of 16 loss to Argentina. Egypt were 2-0 up against the defending champions before Argentina scored 3 late goals to pull off a stunning comeback. Dale Johnson reports.
5: Egypt were furious about what they called 2 blatant errors by referee Francois Letexier in their 3-2 defeat to Argentina. The Pharaohs believe the video official was wrong to disallow Zico's goal. Egypt also claim Argentina's winner should have been ruled out, with a penalty awarded to them instead for a foul on Mo Salah. Now Pierluigi Collina, who is FIFA's head of referees, has issued a statement supporting the decisions taken by both the referee and the video official. Collina also rejected what he referred to as unfounded allegations made by Egypt about the impartiality of any of his referees.
1: Ukraine has continued to attack Russian energy infrastructure. An oil depot has been set alight in the Tver region northwest of Moscow, as has another in the southern region of Stavropol Krai. Meanwhile, the governor of the Rostov region said 2 tankers had been hit by drones in the Sea of Azov. Ukraine's military said it had struck 12 tankers there. Bangladesh says nearly 750 people, most of them children, have now died in the past 4 months from confirmed and suspected cases of measles. There are currently nearly 1,000 new cases every day, with hospitals struggling to cope. That's the latest world news from the BBC.
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sounds like a love song that you're listening to CSW 90.9 FM, broadcasting live from the University of Calgary campus on Tree of Semiland. This is Ben Goodman. This is hour two of What's Your Niche? If you're just tuning in, all morning long I'm playing songs sampled by Jay-Z in honor of the 30th anniversary of Jay-Z's career. We're going to be going in chronological order. So last of you heard the 90s work, like songs from Reasonable Doubt, In My Lifetime, in Volume 3. And now this hour, we're beginning with arguably his best album, the album that was released on September 11th, 2001, The Blueprint. To begin the hour, you heard Bobby Glenn and his song Sounds Like a Love Song, take from 1976's Shout It Out. And I am shouting it out. Every day of my life. That song was sampled by the great Just Blaze on the song Song Cry. As you heard in that song, if you're familiar with Jay-Z's Song Cry, they sample large portions of the original song. In some cases, like on Heart of the City, which I ended that last hour with, it's practically just Jay-Z just rapping on top of the original song with different drums. But I love what Just Blaze did on Song Cry. It's one of the most emotional songs in the catalog, and certainly the Bobby Lynn original is just... That was hitting good on this 8 a.m. morning. Before I continue with some other The Blueprint favorites, I must mention What's Your Niche is always probably sponsored by the Nostalgia Brewing Company, located at 4407 First Street Southeast in the heart of the Manchester Brewing District. 2024 winner of Alberta Brewery of the Year, with the best table beer for the Shays Lounge, and the 2021 Canadian Brewery of the Year. I mentioned this last hour, and it's a big happening establishment. It's its half birthday on July 18th. They got so much fun stuff

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They got three taproom exclusive collab IPAs with friends at Brasserie de Bas Canada. 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Got some tacos. Get some flash tattoos by Kaylee Bree. Yes, some real tattoos, flash tattoos. You got Young Kamaji DJing from 12 to 3 p.m. and DJ Early Bird from 3 to 6 p.m. and also extended patio hours at the Sasha Brewing Tap Room. It's going to be a wonderful time. And I mentioned this last hour, but because it's Sasha's proper birthday, that's in the winter months when you got to bundle up with these coats. So with that wonderful patio, that wonderful, have some nice establishment wares and brews, if you will, the summertime's perfect. So this is why the half birthday is such a fun event. And hope you can make it out for that time on July 18th. You want more information on the event and all events, EST Brew on Instagram and Facebook, or go to establishmentbrewing.ca. If you'd like to reach me in a booth, please do so at 403-220-3991. I've had some lovely texts this morning. Keep them coming. That's what fuels me. Fueled by ramen, I'm fueled by texts. Thank you very much. As we continue. And next hour, by the way, I mentioned Oxford Stomp giveaway. Stay tuned next hour for that. But we continue though, with songs that are sampled on Jay-Z's A Blueprint. Let's get into a song that got the Chipmunk Soul treatment, as it was known, which Just Blaze and certainly Kanye West made their signature in the time. I'm going to play the Bobby Bird song, B-Y-R-D, I'm Not to Blame, which is the basis of one of the hardest-hitting Jay-Z songs, a song that always motivates me. You Don't Know, You Letter You. This original song is sped up, and it's hard as it gets. You know, that's good. You could take over the world listening to You Don't Know. The original by Bobby Bird is wonderful, though. And you'll hear that followed by David Ruffin's Common Man, which takes the earlier tact I mentioned of being pretty unchanged from the original. Kanye West sampled that for Never Change from The Blueprint. So let's continue this Jay-Z 30th anniversary special rolling with Bobby Bird. I'm Not to Blame. GSW 9.FM.

don't know what you're doing to me, baby. I can't keep living in this world.

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1: 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We're all show long. I'm playing chronologically songs that were sampled throughout Jay-Z's career. You just heard Tom Brock with the song There's Nothing in This World That Can't Stop Me from Loving You, a long title, taken from 1974's I Love You More and More. Mr. Loverman over here. That song, with its lush orchestration, was produced by, speaking of Loverman, Barry White. Which you could definitely hear that once you know that, the incredible Barry White at orchestration. That Tom Brock song was sampled by the great Just Blaze for the second single of Jay-Z's The Blueprint, Girls, Girls, Girls, not a Motley Crue cover, a really expertly executed sample in a wonderful song in both forms. Before that, you heard David Ruffin in his song Common Man, take from his self-titled album from 1973, a song that was later sampled by Kanye West for the song Never Change, one of my favorites from The Blueprint. And we start off with Bobby Bird's I'm Not to Blame from 1970's Bobby Bird Got Soul, and he got soul, which was sampled by Just Blaze on the anthem, dare I say the anthem, You Don't Know. From The Blueprint 1 to The Blueprint 2, The Gift and the Curse, the double album that followed the year after. Why I love putting a show like this together is while the vast majority of these samples I already knew and loved as a fan, there were a few, though, I will say. I was like, I wonder what Just Blaze sampled for the song Hovey Baby. So I dug deep, and pun intended, well, I have an answer for you, which shows you Just Blaze's genius crate dig and later sampling skills. He sampled, why I said pun intended a little tad early, TLC's Digging on You, a wonderful song in its own right from Crazy Sexy Cool, the landmark album that featured Waterfalls, produced by Organized Noise. But he didn't. He didn't sample the original. No, he sampled the live version dubbed LA's live edit for LA Reid. This was only on a single. The opening bit, which is just very high energy, is what Just Blaze sampled. And if you know the song Hovey Baby, you'll know it when you hear it. It's pretty amazing. And hey, it's just nice to be aware of this wonderful live edit of Digging on You. Rest in peace to the great Lisa Left Eye Lopez. Here's TLC. We're Digging on You, the LA's live edit right now, CJSW 9.9 FM.

CSW 9.9 FM. Let's know what's new to Ben Goodman, the Jay-Z 30th anniversary sample special. Where all morning long, I'm chronologically going through Jay-Z's 30-year career by playing songs sampled from his songs, which makes sense. You just heard one of the most shocking ones for me. That was Cake with the instrumental Arco Arena, taken from the 2001's Comfort Eagle, the album that featured their breakout song and video, Short Skirt and Long Jacket. I mean, they made like four different videos for that song, of the person on the street stuff, of people listening to the song and commenting. I remember there was a Canadian version that aired on Much Music. It's a clever video concept. Anyway, the late, great Heavy D sampled that Cake song for the Jay-Z featuring Lenny Kravitz song Guns N' Roses. And by sampled, he basically just had Jay-Z and Lenny rap and sing on top of that. When I was young, when I first heard the Blueprint 2, I generally thought it was Lenny playing guitar on the song until I found out many years later, no, that was Cake, which that was wild thing to find out. Before that, we heard TLC with Digging On You, the LA's live edit, which just play sampled the intro for that song on the song Hovey Baby. I'm speaking over Gershon Kingsley's first Moog Quartet Rebirth from 1970. And that's an out song that comes from what was billed as Jay-Z's retirement album. 2004 was the Black Album, which had the big farewell concert at Madison Square Garden, which became a concert film later titled Fade to Black, which is great. I realized recently that LCD Sound System ripped off Jay-Z entirely with this by doing their own retirement and their own farewell concert at MSG. And like Jay-Z, they came back a few years later. But at least with Jay-Z, he gave us good music post-retirement, which I do not know why LCD Sound System came back, honestly. Not to throw James Murphy. Sorry, James Murphy. You're doing fine. You can take some shots from me. A lowly old me. Anyway, let's begin, though. Let's hear the, I guess, Rebirth wrapping up. Hate to talk over him, but now let's get into Tony Soprano's favorite group, the Shy Lights, and the song That's How Long, that was sampled by Just Blaze for the song December 4th, which was Jay-Z's birthday. Here we go.

Keep the Faith and DH. Listen, CSW 9.9 FM with What's Your Niche, Ben Goodman. End of hour two of the Jay-Z 30th anniversary sample special. We're all morning long. I'm chronologically going through Jay-Z's 30-year career where I play songs that, you know, that were the original songs that were sampled by all-time great producers. You heard Mel and Tim with Keep the Faith in 1973's self-titled album. That was sampled on the opening track of Jay-Z's post-retirement album, The Prelude by B-Money. That's a very cool song. Then you had John Holt doing a version of the Beatles' I Will from 1,000 Volts of Holt, which outstanding album title, 1,000 Volts of Holt from 1973. That was sampled on the Black Album, the song Encore by Kanye West, that opening horn fanfare from the song, which is very cool. Then, speaking of great opening horn fanfare, you heard MSFB, Mother, Father, Sister, Brother, and the late, great Tom Bell, who is one of the greatest producers in popular music history, one of the architects of the Philly soul sound. If you love songs by the Delphonics, the Stylistics, the Spinners, then you love Tom Bell. And that is, this song was such a showcase for Tom Bell. That was Something for Nothing from 1973's Mother, Father, Sister, Brother, all the studio musicians from Philly. That song was sampled by the Buchanans for What More Can I Say? Such a cool sample. And the funny thing about Buchanans, and this is interesting, is the Black Album had all these all-time producers like Just Blaze, Timbaland, all these producers he worked with all the time, Jay-Z. But oftentimes, like, he got sent CDs. Who doesn't know who the producer was? Just listening to beats, just listening to the music and seeing what sparked something in him. And the beat for What More Can I Say suddenly sparked something in him. And the Buchanans, for what I know, I don't think I've ever produced anything since, or at least on this grand of a stage, which how could you ever get a grander stage than that? But it's such a cool thing of just these producers who are just grinding, got sent the CD to Rockefeller Records. Jay-Z heard it, and then it ended up on the Black Album, which is one of his all-time best albums and one of his all-time best songs. What more can I say? Very cool. And we had the Shy Lights with That's How Long from 1974's Toby. Now I'm going to leave you with, I mentioned Kingdom Come, the first single from the album sampled by Just Blaze, Show Me What You Got. This song actually had three samples. You have, of course, Public Enemies, Show Me What You Got, which they kind of referenced that in the hook. Then you had The Shaft in Africa, the Johnny Pate kind of instrumental for The Shaft in Africa film. But the main basis, the hook and riff, comes from the Lafayette Afro Rock Band from 1973. The song's called Darkest Light from the album Malik. I will talk to you again after the news. Now, vibe out to Darkest Light. This is going to send your morning off in bliss.

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1: BBC News with Govinda Gill. Explosions have been reported in Bushehr near Iran's main nuclear power plant, while Jordan says it's intercepted 8 missiles launched from Iran as the US and Iran continue to trade strikes. Our Washington correspondent, Kashayara Junaidi, says the US targets have become more widespread.
2: The attacks included as far as Bushehr in the northern part of the Persian Gulf to the port of Chabahar, which is Iran's major port on the Sea of Oman in southeastern Iran, as well as other places, including Iran Shah Airport. Other places that were under attack included Sirik, Bandar Abbas, just like last night, Jask and Konarak. So it seems that the Americans are heavily attacking Iran's coastal defenses, radar positions, missile positions, as well as other facilities were hit. There were reports of power outages in Chabahar.
1: Large crowds are lining the streets in the city of Mashhad, where Iran's late Supreme Leader Ali Khamenei is due to be buried later today in the culmination of a week of funeral processions and rallies. Mashhad is both Khamenei's birthplace and the site of one of the holiest shrines in Shia Islam. Germany says President Trump has agreed to sell it long-range American Tomahawk missiles. Chancellor Friedrich Merz said the deal would be crucial for Europe's defence.
3: We agreed with the US government on the sidelines of the NATO meeting in Ankara that we would acquire American Tomahawk missiles and station them in Germany. This closes an important strategic gap in our defence. And at the same time, we will work to develop our own European systems and station them in Europe.
1: Donald Trump previously scrapped a plan agreed by Joe Biden to deploy US Tomahawk missiles in Germany. That was meant to be a stopgap until comparable European weapons could be developed. The BBC's found evidence that false and misleading claims about Ebola are fueling violence against health workers in the Democratic Republic of Congo. There have been at least 12 instances of community resistance, including personal assaults and attacks on medical facilities. Here's Marco Silva from BBC Verify.
4: In one incident in particular, 4 Red Cross volunteers were attacked and severely injured as they attempted to safely bury someone who had indeed died of Ebola. I spoke to one of these volunteers. His name is Daniel Wello. The crowd turned on Daniel and his colleagues on that day because of a rumour that the coffin being buried that day was actually empty. Daniel told us as well that some of the people at the cemetery on that day, the people who attacked him, some of them didn't believe Ebola was real. Others thought that the Red Cross was only there to make money, which was clearly not the case here.
1: BBC News. The tiny desert rain frog, whose high-pitched squeak made it an internet sensation, has been classed as a threatened species. The frog, the size of a ping pong ball, is found in the narrow coastal dunes of southern Namibia and South Africa's Northern Cape. Conservationists warn that increased development of its habitat and diamond mining mean it's now at risk of extinction. FIFA has defended the decisions of match officials at the World Cup after Egypt complained of bias in their round of 16 loss to Argentina. Egypt were 2-0 up against Argentina before they scored 3 late goals. The Egyptian Football Association says it can't stay silent about what it alleges were refereeing errors. Ukraine has continued to attack Russian energy infrastructure. An oil depot has been set alight in the Tver region northwest of Moscow, as has another in the southern region of Stavropol Krai. Here's Danny Eberhard.
5: Commenting on the latest strikes, President Zelensky said every day that Moscow delayed ending the conflict should bring the feeling of war back to where it all began, namely Russia. Strikes on oil infrastructure affect Russia's military, its state budget, and also civilians. Huge numbers of Russians face restrictions and lengthy waits at filling stations for fuel. Separately, more oil tankers from Russia's shadow fleet have been hit by Ukrainian drones. It's not all one way. Russia struck Ukraine overnight with missiles and drones.
1: A man's been arrested in Northern Ireland after a bonfire was lit with what appeared to be a model of a mosque on top. Signs had been placed around the fire saying, "Secure our borders and end the threat of radical Islam." Northern Ireland's Protestant community has a long tradition of lighting bonfires in July to commemorate a battle against Catholic forces in the 17th century. BBC News.
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One. Look, if that's what part one is, I want to hear what part two sounds like from 1969. The song was sampled by producer No ID on the Jay-Z and Nas song Success from the album The American Gangster album, which is one of my absolute favorite Jay-Z albums. If you're just tuning in, by the way, all morning long until 10 a.m., I'm honoring the 30th anniversary of Jay-Z's career by playing the songs that were sampled on Jay-Z songs, the original songs, I should say. We have some Blueprint 3 songs coming up, and in general, the most variety in songs featured to date will happen this hour at 9 a.m., so keep it locked for that. Before I continue, must mention What's Your New Show is proudly sponsored by Establishment Brewing Cumbilica, 4407 First Street Southeast, on the Hearth Manchester Brewing District, 2024 winner of a Brewery of the Year, winner of the Best Table Beer at the Shays Lounge, to the 2020 Canadian Brewery of the Year. The Establishment Half Birthday Event's happening July 18th. Lots of great collabs with some collab IPAs. We got some food by Subtle Hint Flavor Company. Got a taco menu. You got some flash tattoos by Kaylee Bree. Some guests, some real tattoos. Young Kamaji's DJing from 12 to 3. DJ Early Bird from 3 to 6 p.m. Extended patio at the South Shore Brewing Tap Room. It's going to be a lot of fun. I've been mentioning this for the past couple hours, is that the reason why they're celebrating a half birthday is when it is a South Shore Brewing's actual birthday, it's the winner. You gotta be bundled up in coats. You can't have a celebration outside in Calgary, certainly. So to have it in July for the half birthday, it's perfect. It's a nice collaboration with other great Calgary businesses and just good vibes all around. If you want more information for that event and more, go to EST Brew on Instagram and Facebook or establishmentbrewing.ca. Sign up for the mailing list. I was about to say a phone number there because I'm jumping ahead because, okay, we got a contest. Ladies and gentlemen, rock and roll. We got a contest. I have a ticket giveaway for an event happening tomorrow, July 10th at Princess Island Park, one of the most beautiful venues in Calgary. It's Oxford Stomp featuring the Arkells, Portugal the Man, Cannons, and Bluestones. I have pairs of tickets to give away. So if you want to win a pair to see Oxford Stomp tomorrow, text in 403-220-3991 right now. I'm going to randomly select a winner. Once again, if you want to see the Arkells, Portugal the Man, and more tomorrow at Princess Island Park, text in at 403-220-3991 for a free pair of tickets. Right now, I'll randomly select the winners. It's going to be a lot of fun. Hope you can, wish you luck. And yeah, anyway, as mentioned, next set will be focused on 2009's The Blueprint 3 songs that were sampled on that album. And we're going to begin with the legend Marcos Valle in a song Ella de Ella, which was sampled by No ID and Kanye West on the song Thank You. The summertime is Marcos Valle season, the kind of music you want to listen to in warm temperatures. After that, you'll hear songs that are sampled for DOA, Death of Autotune, and we'll end it with a song from one of Jay-Z's biggest hits, Run This Town. But yes, once again, I'm going to call it once again, Oxford Stomp giveaway, a pair of tickets, 403-220-3991. Text in, I'll randomly select winners to see Arkells, Portugal the Man, tomorrow, Princess Island Park. Free pair of tickets. And yeah, here we go, Marcos Valle.

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1: 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Unless I'm watching with Ben Goodman. You answered a whole set of music, which by the way, I should mention this for housekeeping. Thanks to the winners for the Oxford Stomp tickets. Those tickets have been given away. I appreciate everyone for texting in. Hope you guys have fun tomorrow at Prince Allen Park. That's going to be a lot of fun. Back announcing now the songs you just heard. That was a set of music from the Blueprint 3, as in case you're just tuning in, all 3 hours I've been playing songs to honor Jay-Z's 30th anniversary. The original songs are sampled by great producers. You just heard the Four Levels of Existence with Someday in Athens from 1976, a psych rock band from Greece. And if that little drum bit sounded familiar to you, yes, that was used in one of Jay-Z's biggest hits, Run This Town, featuring Rihanna and Kanye West. So crazy thing about Rihanna singing over that. But hey, that's I love that production. I love that sample. Then we had Gladstone Anderson, Moody's Old Stars with Mad Mad Ivy from 1972's In May Sound Silly. That was used for Already Home featuring Kid Cudi. Then we had the Mother Freedom Band with Touch Me from 1977's Cutting the Cord. That was used for A Star Is Born featuring J. Cole. Then we had Janko Nelevic with In the Space from 1970. That was used for, no ID used that for DOA, Death of Auto-Tune, which Jay-Z did not win that fight. I mean, he even used it after, which was a very funny thing. And then when we started off with Marcos Valle with L.A. de L.A., that was used for Thank You, the song Thank You. And now we're going to play a song by the lead guitarist from Roxy Music, Phil Manzara. A song from his second solo album from 1978 called K-Scope, the opening guitar riff. Listen to the opening guitar riff in the song if it sounds familiar. It was used in another major song, No Church in the Wild, featuring Frank Ocean from Watch the Throne. So let's get into some Phil, K-Scope, right now on CSW.

I mean, come on. I mean, that's just a good time. CHW 98.9 FM, listen to What's News with Ben Goodman. You just heard Jimmy Norman, Gangster Love Parts 1 and 2 from 1968. That was a single that was sampled on the Magna... Oh, by the way, this is the Jay-Z 30th Anniversary Sample Special. All 3 hours, I'm playing songs that were sampled throughout Jay-Z's career, going chronologically. This is from Magna Carta Holy Grail, the song Somewhere in America, produced by Hit-Boy. And that is a hit, boy. Man. Phil Manzanera, K-Scope from 1978, from Roxy Music, the second album by Phil from the album the same name, K-Scope. That opening guitar riff was used on No Church in a While, featuring Frank Rosen from Watch the Throne. Now, this next song I'm about to play, as we're going to kind of continue Magna Carta Holy Grail songs that were sampled on that album, has a connection with the Calgary Folk Music Festival, which is coming up in a couple weeks, as the first song I'm about to play is by Adrian Young. And Adrian Young presents Jazz Is Dead, featuring Ronnie Laws, Carlos Duffy, and Al Anai, are playing Folk Fest on Friday, July 24th, and Saturday, July 25th. I'm going to be playing the Adrian Young song Sirens, which was used on the song Picasso Baby, produced by Timbaland. Actually, the next two songs were used on Picasso Baby. The first half of Picasso Baby uses Sirens by Adrian Young, and then the second song is a Riz Ortolani Q, the great Italian composer. You might know who did the score for Cannibal Holocaust, among others. But anyway, here's Adrian Young's Sirens, and I'm very excited for Adrian Young Folk Fest next week, or 2 weeks from now. My weeks are all jumbled up.

CSW 90.9 FM. And the remaining moments of What's Your Niche with Ben Goodman. You just heard the legendary Nina Simone with one of the most powerful songs, Four Women, from 1966, As Wild as the Wind. This was the Jay-Z 30th anniversary sample special, and that song was sampled on The Story of O.J. from the 444 album, Jay-Z's most recent album. Another song from 444 was from Quarteto 1111, the song, so I'm going to botch the Portuguese here, Todo El Mundo A... No, just look at the track list. I don't want to butcher this pronunciation. The song's from 1970. It was sampled on Marcy Me from 444. Really cool Portuguese prog rock group. Then we had the great Italian composer Rizzo Tortorelli with Il Cozzinieri. Amazing, amazing work. Then we had Adrian Young, who will be gracing us at the Calgary Folk Fest in just a couple weeks' time. That was with Sirens, a song that was sampled by Timbaland for Picasso Baby. Stay tuned for Soundstage Offstage. My next episode will be in 2 weeks' time, July 23rd. Should have some fun. And yeah, Dan Ormano and The Outfit. I'm going to end you with new music from them, from the album Preservers of the Pearl. Here's a song called Unseeable Root. Thank you for listening. I'll talk to you again in 2 weeks.

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For this and other important public services, tune in to CJSW 90.9 FM, broadcasting out of Calgary, Alberta, Canada.

much more fun than I thought I would be. I was honestly kind of dreading Stampede. I didn't think it would. It's not honestly as crowded as previous years at all. It seems like it's pretty dead. Maybe the not so exciting lineup has something to do with it. But honestly, the music has been pretty great. Not just at Coke Stage. I've been catching almost a concert every day, and it's honestly fun. There's so much happening at Stampede. There's so much stuff all around the city, not just at the grounds, not just at the tents. But before we continue with our programming, I wanted to give a shout out to our sponsor, the Center for Career and Personal Development. They are a cool resource on campus that helps students do better in their academics, in their career, in their future planning, and also hosts fun events for students to get to know each other and stuff like that. Upcoming events that they've got, on July 23rd, they have a current harvesting and jam making session. On 24th August, they have a Welcome Center Fall 2026 Campus Food Hub information session and tour. And then on 29th of September, they have a University of Cambridge information session. You can find out more about those on their website, or you can drop by at their office on campus. We will continue with some more music. We've got so much stuff today and a lot of different stuff as well. So hope you guys enjoy. Hope you guys find some good tunes to add to your playlist and such and so forth. Up next, we will hear Ode to Divorce by Regina Spektor, and we will also hear Everything's Gonna Be Alright by Len. And we will be back on Soundstage Offstage, CJSW 90.9 FM.

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We just heard some fun tracks. The first one wasn't that fun. The first one was Ode to Divorce by Regina Spektor, a very nice track that I heard a while back when I first got into the album. Soviet Kitsch, I think that's how it's pronounced. Beautiful record, beautiful song. And then after that, we heard a bit more fun song, which was Everything's Gonna Be Alright by Len. This one I discovered while making the playlist for today. Very fun track. The band I did not know about before, but I believe they are Canadian. They're very, very fun. Very fun people. Actually, they do have a pretty big song. I forget which one it is. I'll have to remember at some point and let you guys know again. But yeah, I hope you guys are enjoying the track so far, because we will shift gears as we go by the day. Up next, we have Know My Name by Sarah Diamond. And we will follow that up with Let Go by the Undercover Dream Lovers. This is a band which I also discovered this week. I'm not sure how they came across me, but every now and then they happen to stalk my Instagram, look at like random bands that random concerts I'm going to, and then giving me a little like, and then I'm like, who is this band? Let me go listen to their music. And it's actually really cool stuff, so hope you guys enjoy it too. Maybe they'll come to Calgary at some point. Who knows? Maybe that's what they're teasing. But yeah, enjoy these two tracks, and we'll be back on Soundstage Offstage, CJSW 90.9 FM.

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Welcome back. And before that, we heard Know My Name by Sarah Diamond. Two very groovy, very funky tracks. Very, very fun vibes. And yeah, we will again shift gear once again. We will hear up next, Give Me a Minute by Paris. Paris, actually, I got to catch, I forget when, but at some point at Stampede, she was actually a replacement for someone else at Coke Stage. I was not aware of this. I happened to be at Coke Stage the day before for... sorry, all of these details are getting a bit fogged up because I was originally planning to do a sort of Stampede sort of roundup next week, but I couldn't help but put this track in here. But Paris, yes, she was a last-minute replacement for someone else. And I don't think they really did any advertisement for this because I just found out because I saw it on the screens the day before. And it was such a good concert. She's such a great performer. I actually didn't realize I knew, like, one song by her. She was on a track with Alice Longy Gao, who I also caught at Sled Island 2 years ago. And that was one of my favorite concerts ever. So getting to catch Paris was really nice. So yeah, up next we will hear Give Me a Minute by Paris. And after that we have... what do we have after? 50-50 by Jockstrap. And we will hear the extended mix because that's so much better than the non-extended version. And we will be back on Southside Offstage, CJSW 90.9 FM.

Exactly. Yeah, welcome back to Soundstage Offstage on CJSW 90.9 FM. We heard Give Me a Minute by Paris, and we just finished that off with 50-50 by Jockstrap, and that was the extended mix version. They actually don't have, I think, any of that outro in the non-extended mix version, which is crazy because that outro is insane. I love that song. Yeah, beautiful song. And fun fact, fun bit of trivia, I found out one of that member in that band, Jockstrap, is also a member of Black Country New Road. Apparently the fact wasn't fun enough for me to remember who, but I will look that up and I'll let you guys know in the next break. But up next, we will hear Tommy's intro by Junior T featuring River Tiber and Sean Leon. Junior T is actually, I bumped into him a couple times. He's actually the DJ for T-Fanny, a very cool Calgarian rapper. And then I also bumped into him a couple of days ago at Stampede. He was there to support some of his buddies who were opening the afternoon shows at Coke Stage. And he seemed like a real chill guy. He put me onto his album, and it was actually really a really cool album. I couldn't decide which song to pick, but I do recall he mentioned that this was one of the ones he was proud of. So I thought I'd put you guys onto that one. But make sure to check the entire album out. It's called Studio Monk. Very cool, very chill vibes. And yeah, after that we will hear Let's Go Dancing, but no, we will not. That's later. We will hear, what are we going to hear? Peaches by Milk and Bone and Alex Lustig. And we will be back on Soundstage Outstage, CJSW 90.9 FM.

for somebody that's about to do some fly shit. We about to bring out the bad man and a bad

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We just heard Peaches by Milk and Bone and Alex Lustig. And before that was Tommy's Intro by Junior T, River Tiber, and Sean Leon. Very fun, very cool tracks. And we will continue the cool, fun vibes with a bit more. We're going to amp it up. If you guys aren't dancing already, it's time to get dancing, because up next we have Let's Go Dancing by Tyga Audion and Matroda. And after that, we will follow that up with Mirror Shades Part 2 by Clipping featuring Cartel Madras. Two incredibly dancey tracks. It's impossible not to. So expect you guys to be dancing wherever you are on Soundstage Offstage, CJSW 90.9 FM.

Let's go dancing. I wanna go dancing with you all night dancing. Let's go dancing. I wanna go dancing with you all night dancing. Let's go dancing. I wanna go dancing with you all night dancing. Let's go dancing. I wanna go dancing with you all night dancing.

0: Sound City Offstage, this is W90.9 FM. Welcome back. We just heard Let's Go Dancing by Tyga and Adayan and Matroda. I believe this one is actually a remix by Matroda. So yeah, that was fun. And then after that we had Mirror Shades Part 2 by Clipping featuring Cartel Madras. Clipping, we also, at Cartel Madras actually, at Sled Island, at the same venue at Palace Theater. One of the best things I've ever witnessed. One of the best things you guys have probably missed out on. If you didn't witness it, make sure you do at some point of your life, because wow, so nice and loud, very beautiful. But that brings us towards almost the end of our scheduled programming for today. Thank you guys so much for tuning in. Hope you guys enjoyed the music. I will give a last shout out to our sponsor, the Center for Career and Personal Development, excuse me. Check them out if you're a student. They are very cool people on campus. And yeah, up next we will have The Voids by Curious. Actually, my friend Sharuk is listening in. 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But yeah, she's excited to hear this song, as am I. It's a great track. I love this album. It's called Curious by The Voids. And after that, we will end off with Territorial Call of the Female by Bodega. And I will catch you guys next week on Soundstage Offstage, CJSW 90.9 FM.
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Playing songs so catchy, you'll hear them.

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You're tuned into SU Weekly. I'm not the usual host of SU Weekly. I'm just show filling. You might recognize my voice. My name's Rachel. I used to host the High Priestess here on CJSW 90.9 FM on Monday nights from 7 to 8 p.m. Hosted from 2020 to 2024. And then I decided to move down under. So haven't hosted in a while. This is my first time being properly back in the booth for in about a year and a half. My good friend Kamal, host of Sonic Cycle, let me guest on his show back in October, but I haven't actually curated a set or chatted with you guys in a while. So thank you for having me. CJSW broadcasts in Mokensis on Treaty 7 land here in Calgary, Alberta. That track that you just heard is Many Lives by Purity Ring from their self-titled album. They're out of Edmonton. So yeah, I've been away. Been living in Australia. Haven't really picked up an accent, but I have picked up some music picks. Some of my music picks from Australia, though, have just been shown to me by friends from Canada. But yeah, I thought with this set, we'd do a lot of Canadian, a lot of Australian stuff. I've also just got some other randoms in there. Stockholm, Sweden, Los Angeles. I guess we're just doing a bunch of Western countries here. Yeah. Thanks so much for tuning in. If you want to text into the booth, you can do so at 403-220-3991. And I was actually practicing for my show here. I was really nervous. I was practicing the spiels, you know, you're tuned in, da-da-da-da-da. And I remembered the number. That's burned into my memory. So hopefully it's the same one. I don't know. Text the booth. Chat with me. I'd love to say hi. All right. This next track is not from Australia, it's not from Canada, it's actually from Paris, but it is. This is an album I listened to a whole lot when I was in Australia. I was living in a coastal town called Yeppoon, would listen to this album every day, and this song really just hits close to home with moving away and coming back. This is OK Lou, Want to Wanna Come Back. Keep that dial locked.

CJSW 90.9 FM. You're tuned into SU Weekly. My name's Rachel. I'm show filling today. That track you just heard is Cougar by Tennyson from the album AKA. Tennyson is originally out of Edmonton, but I believe they're now based in Japan. Had never really heard of them before, kind of got into them late last year with this

project. Definitely worth checking out. Before that, we heard local DJ 533 with Yes from Trip. At the top of the set, that was OK Lou with Want to Wanna Come Back from the album Choke Enough. 2025's album of the year, dare I say. Next up, we're going to be hearing a Montreal artist, CRI, an artist I discovered early on in my programming journey here at CJSW. This track features Harry Hayes. It's called Your Love from AMI Volume 1. Keep that dial locked.

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You're tuned into SU Weekly. I'm not your usual host. My name's Rachel. I'm show filling. We started off that last set with Montreal artist CRI and featuring Harry Hayes. That was Your Love from AMI Volume 1. After that, we heard Melbourne's Pretty Girl with a brand new track. I literally think it was dropped yesterday. Satisfy from the single Body Step. And then we heard Priori featuring James K with Wake from This But More. Priori's out of Montreal, James K out of New York. That track was definitely produced by James K, though. Like, you can hear it all over the track. I was really into her album. What's it called? We're going to find out. Friend. Yes. Okay. Great album. Really similar vibe to that song. I was spinning that a bunch when I was, I'd rented a van, was driving around the northern part of New South Wales, which is one of the most beautiful parts of the world, Northern Rivers. If you ever get the chance, you should go. Spent my summer in Byron Bay, which is in the Northern Rivers region, not too far from Brisbane and Gold Coast as well, just up there in Queensland. Yeah, so a lot of this music actually reminds me of that time. But this next one is definitely summer in Byron Bay for me. So we'll just keep going with these tracks. We're just going to keep them running. We're halfway through the show, July 9th. It's 11:30. Thank you so much for joining me. If you want to chat with me here in the booth, text in 403-220-3991. Yeah, this next one, Love and Pop by Ollie XL featuring Chanel Beads. Keep it locked to CJSW.

To join The Gauntlet, the University of Calgary's independent student publication, all you have to do is go through volunteer orientation. But to join The Gauntlet, the secret adventurers yield at the University of Corgaria, one must run The Gauntlet. 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

It truly wouldn't be an electronic set featuring Aussie artists without Nina Jirachi. That was Battery Death from I Love My Computer. No way you haven't heard about that album. She's really blowing up, really doing well. From Central Coast, New South Wales, I had the opportunity to see her in Byron. It was amazing. She gave that set her all. Think you can catch her in Canada and the US. I think she's doing a tour in September. I know she's also going to be on tour with Tame Impala Down Under. So when I'm back there, might have to catch her. Then you're tuned in to SU Weekly here on CJSW 90.9 FM, broadcasting in Calgary, Alberta. My name's Rachel. I'm show filling. Before that track, we heard Blink Twice by Cecile Believe from Tender the Spark. Prior to that, we heard Two Charm with No Pressure from Star Scum City, an album produced by Nina Jirachi. But Two Charm is out of Melbourne. At the top of the set, Love and Pop by Ollie XL and Chanel Beads. All right, we're going to go a bit harder here, I guess, maybe? Whatever. This next track is by Baby. It's called Trasher from Daredevil 2000. We've only got about 15 minutes left in the set, so make sure you keep that dial locked. I've still got some heaters coming your way. But yeah, let's just enjoy Trasher.

0: stop. What is pine? That's whatever it
1: is. CJSW 90.9 FM. You're tuned into SU Weekly. I'm Rachel. I'm show filling. At the top of that set, we heard Trasher by Baby from Daredevil 2000. Then we heard Miss Gloom with Something to Hold On to Harder. After that, we heard Enemy by Sassy 009 from Dreamer Plus. She's out of Oslo, Norway. And then that last track was by a Sydney, Australia band, Shady Nasty, with their track Hesitance. Thank you so much for tuning in. It's been really nice to be back. Hopefully, going to be doing some more show fills this summer. Up next, we've got Funk and Disorderly. We've got the legendary Christy in the booth. Yes, yes. So stay tuned for that. We're gonna finish off this set with some FKA Twigs, You Sexual Afterglow. This is Stereo Boy. Hope to see you, or I guess talk to you soon.

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But, like, the good devil, not the bad one. 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

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You are currently tuned in to Funk and Disorderly here on CJSW 90.9 FM. My name is Christy, and that track that you just heard at the top of the hour at 12 p.m. was called Lonely by Swamp Dog off of his album Love, Loss, and Auto-Tune. We're having a great time today. Swamp Dogg, actually having adopted his moniker before Snoop Dogg was born. He was the original guy who claimed the original D-O-double-G, as well as coming out with over 26 albums. His last album coming out in 2024, with his first album that came out in 1970. Swamp Dogg, I feel, is like, he churns out music like crazy style, but each song that I've ever listened to and each album has been to perfection. So hey, sometimes when an artist churns out a lot of music, it's not all too bad. In fact, sometimes it can be all good. Again, at the top of the set at 12 p.m., that was Lonely by Swamp Dogg off of his album Love, Loss, and Auto-Tune, and that came out in 2018. Time right now is currently 12.04 p.m. here in Moccasins, Calgary. How's everyone doing? How is life treating you? As always, feel free to text the booth 403-220-3991. And as always, a very big thank you to Workshop Studios for sponsoring Funk and Disorderly, located 2501 Aylift Road Southeast in Bay Number 3. Workshop Studios is your go-to spot in Inglewood, in Calgary, and in Alberta for anything workshop related. Now, they always have their ceramic workshops going on. They have their weekly ceramic workshops that run for 6 to 8 weeks. Or at a time depending on the level and type of glass as well. You can test the waters with their beginner-friendly level 1 wheel throwing or their hand building, or perhaps maybe even up your game with level 2 class focused on more complex projects and glass science. Now, they got their wheel throwing levels. They have a wait list for that, although they did just open up some more spaces in their August workshops for their wheel throwing classes. You can head over to the ceramic workshops section over on workshopstudios.ca for more information. And again, thank you so much to Workshop Studios for sponsoring Funk and Disorderly. I think it's going to be a fun one today. This week, it's all Stampede is going on. I hope you've been able to make it down to the Stampede grounds. I was able to make it there on Tuesday night. It was pretty quiet for, I guess, yeah, I would say it was pretty quiet for Stampede. Not as many foot traffic, not as much foot traffic as the usual days. My friend really wanted to see Deadmau5. And yeah, it was as I think everyone expected it to be. I think the funniest thing for me, and maybe for those of you, feel free to chime in as well if you also saw Deadmau5 at Stampede, was that he couldn't keep his helmet on for longer than like 15 to 20 minutes. And I don't know if maybe that's why, like, perhaps he was overheating, or perhaps that was just like his thing, was to just like take it on and off. But it was really funny because I would look away for like 5 seconds, and then I would look back up and I'd be like, oh, he put his hat back on again. And then I would look down again and then look back up and I'd be like, oh, he's taking it off again. But otherwise, I would say it was a pretty good show. But hey, again, feel free to text the booth 403-220-3991. What shows have you gone to see? Did you go to any of the tents? I also went to the Cowboys tent and got to see Flo Rida and Sean Paul and Stevie Aoki as well. So that was also a very, very good time. I do have some thoughts on them turning the skate park mills into a concrete jungle of a music destination tent. But that's for off the air, I suppose. In the meantime, we're going to listen to some more music, as well as there's going to be a very, very fun segment coming up with the host of the Failed Pilot Show, perhaps around the 1 to 1:30 p.m. mark. So, again, you got to hold out for that as well. Next track that you're about to hear is called Feel It by Larry Chance and the Earls off of their album Rare or Unreleased Through the Years. 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

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My name is Christy, and that track that you just heard was called Roots of Love by Quiet Elegance off of their self-titled album. Now, Quiet Elegance was an American female singing group that was founded originally in Detroit, Michigan, back in 1971. Now, before the group came out with their own music, they toured extensively as backing singers and as well as recorded a number of soul and southern soul music singles during the 1970s. Only two of their albums were released before disbanding, unfortunately, in 1977. So lasted about 6 years, which may not seem a lot for a band, but for back then, I would say that is pretty much going the mile. A lot of bands only recorded a few singles to maybe one album and then would disband after a year or two. So again, that was Roots of Love by Quiet Elegance off of their self-titled album. Before that, we heard the track Give It All You Got by Blackwell off of the compilation album Ibiza Disco Fever Dance Floor Gold. Now, Blackwell, more commonly known as Otis Blackwell, was an American songwriter whose work influenced a lot of rock and roll, including his covers of Fever, Great Balls of Fire, Breathless, Don't Be Cruel, All Shook Up, and Return to Sender as well. Again, Give It All You Got by Blackwell off of the compilation Ibiza Disco Fever Dance Floor Gold. And then to start off that short set, we heard Feel It by Larry Chance and the Earls off of the album Rare and Unreleased Through the Years. Now, the Earls, which is often credited as Larry Chance and the Earls, American popular music group that formed originally in New York. Their career spanned over 60 years, forming in the early 1960s, although it's hard to say just because, again, it's either known as Larry Chance and the Earls or just the Earls, but the roots can be traced back to 1957, being a group originally called the High Hatters. Again, Feel It by Larry Chance and the Earls off of the Rare and Unreleased Throughout the Years album. Time right now is currently 12:25 p.m. here in Mokitsis, Calgary. Hope everyone has been having a fun time thus far. It's Stampede Week, and as always, we got to do a fun theme for that as well. So, coming up at around 1 p.m., we're going to have the host of the Failed Pilot Show, Adam Camus himself, coming in, and we're going to be spinning some twangy funk, dare I say, for the next little bit after that. So, keep around. Next half an hour, that's going to be happening. In the meantime, we're going to be listening to some more funk music. Next track that you're about to hear is called Feel Like Making Love by the Chicago Gangsters off of their album Gangster Love. 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

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You are currently tuned in to Funk and Disorderly here on CJSW 90.9 FM. My name is Christy, and that track that you just heard was called We Are the Chosen Few by Kingston, Jamaica band The Chosen Few off of their album Funky Chicago. Before that, we heard the track A Dream Without You by Lillian Alexander off of the album Let Love Take a Holiday. Before that, we heard the track Party Times by Willie Beaver Hale off of the album Beaver Fever. And then to start off that set, we heard Feel Like Making Love by Chicago Gangsters off of the album Gangster Love. Time right now is currently 12:45 p.m. here in Mokitsis, Calgary. How's everyone doing? How is life treating you? As always, feel free to text the booth 403-220-3991. As always, it's always fun to chat with everybody and to hear about their stampede goings and whatnot. I'm sure you've probably seen the craziest stuff as well, and it's only, I say only, when did they, I guess actually it's been a week today is when they had their sneak a peek, show, and it is crazy, crazy loud. It's not as bad as it was last year. I think the noise ordinance levels changed, but I do live kind of smack dab in the middle of downtown, and so I'm wedged in between a bunch of tents. Like, I've got the Cowboys Park tent, the National tent, and then there's a bunch of tents that bars have opened up along 17th as well, so it feels like it's never ending. And then I hear the fireworks going off at 11, and I think to myself, okay, things are going to settle down now. Absolutely not. We've got the drunk people walking around. We've got them on scooters. We're hearing crashing. We're hearing people swearing because they fell. And everything in between that I love about Stampede, because it's all everybody having fun, and who am I to yuck their yum unless they're outside of my apartment screaming their head off, and then I find it not okay. But it only happens for 10 days out of the year, so I cannot complain in that regard as well. But hey, again, feel free to tell me, how's your Stampede been going? 403-220-3991. We also have a very, very fun show today. I'm very, very excited. In the next little bit here around 1 p.m., Adam is going to come in a little early, and we're just going to be spinning some twangy funk, some funky country, and everything in between, and just having fun for the Stampede edition of Funky Disorderly and the Failed Pilot show as well. So I'm super excited for that. It's going to be mostly, if not all, vinyl and a few CDs chucked in there. So yeah, stick around for that, and we'll listen to some more music and then transition into that around one. Next track that you're about to hear is called A World of Plenty by Richard Marx off of the album Love Is Gone. You are currently tuned in to Funk and Disorderly here on CJSW 90.9.

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1: Yeah, hey, mean that to it. Hey, Rock, what's happening?

0: Hello and welcome back. 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My name is Christy, and that track that you just heard was called A Fool No Longer by Aphrodisia off of their album Elephant Sunrise. Before that, we heard the track Real Thing by Willie Wright off of the album Real Thing. Very, very fun, very cheap sounding synthesizer in there that Adam and I were talking about. Really, really like that. Just a nice little twang to it. Before that, we heard the track Get No Loving Tonight by Milton Wright off of the album Complete Friends and Buddies. And then to start off that set, we heard A World of Plenty by Richard Marx off of the album Love Is Gone. Time right now is currently 1:09 p.m. here in Mixes, Calgary. How's everyone doing? How is life treating you? As always, feel free to text the booth 403-220-3991. And now we have our especially programmed show, and I'm here with Adam. Adam, how are you doing?
1: Very well, Christy. I've been looking forward to this day for for weeks now, since we first kind of conspired about how can we do a failed pilot Funkin' Disorderly mashup of Stampede stuff, or like do kind of like a different takes on what the Western themes might be. So I'm so delighted to be here for the next couple hours or so.
0: Yeah, I think so. I'm gonna be spinning with Adam up until about 3, so you're gonna have 2 hours of some back and forth between us. So we've picked out a few albums and vinyl to play for everybody, and I'm super, super excited. It's gonna be good. You were helping me out. I had some other people, Sweet Pea and Tula, help me out as well. So love the vibes. Saturday's 2 to 4.
1: I even pulled a couple tracks to send off to Sweet Pea and Tula.
0: Oh, they're gonna enjoy that for sure.
1: Yep, our Jamaican uncles.
0: But yes, this is the Stampede Edition mashup. The first track that we have coming up, I've picked out, is Johnny Copeland's track Conna Cry. And something that I read on the back here is that

0: to that now, and then you can talk a bit about your track when we go back on air, hey?
1: Would love to.
0: All right, perfect. Okay, next track that you're about to hear, Conor Cry by Johnny Copeland off of the album Bringing It All Back Home. You are currently tuned in to Funk and Disorderly here on CJSW 90.9.

0: Hello and welcome back. That was a bit of a short one, and you're probably wondering why. That's because Adam is here from the Failed Pilot Show. We're doing a little back and forth for a special Stampede edition. Adam, how are you doing?
1: I'm doing wonderful. Better now that I'm in the studio with you, hearing some great music.
0: I know. Tell us what that track was that you picked out.
1: Well, that was the theme song to the 1968 Western, Ted Post Western, starring Clint Eastwood, called Hang 'em High.
0: Okay.
1: As interpreted by New Orleans funk legends, the Meters, and produced by Alan Toussaint, one of the great personalities of New Orleans music.
0: Mm-hmm.
1: And yeah, super fun kind of. I brought two versions of that song. I brought the Booker T. Jones version.
0: Yeah.
1: And I brought that one. But I do have like this real kind of swampy Booker T song we might get to a little bit later, but
0: was that the single that you were showing me?
1: Yes, but it was a song that I think was really big as a pop tune, especially when arranged by a band that had such great pop sensibilities, but kept the funk in the trunk. You know
0: there
1: what I'm saying?
0: No, see, couldn't escape the roots of it all.
1: No way, no how.
0: And then at the top of the set there, you heard Johnny Copeland's Conor Cry off of his album, Bringing It Home. Again, revered. It says it on the album. We got to do some checking because maybe that's just his idea of what the first blues album is. But apparently is one of the first ever blues albums recorded in Africa as well. Super, super cool. 1985. So, yeah.
1: Yeah, that was wonderful. I'd never heard that record before.
0: No.
1: What a treat.
0: I know. Has that the Texas guitar kind of influence that you can hear throughout the blues track as well. So super, super cool stuff. We've got some more music coming up for you. Next track that you're about to hear is going to be by Willie Dixon, and that's going to be the track I Ain't Superstitious. But you were saying something about him. You're saying he's kind of
1: a divisive figure in blues history. You know, some people allege he was an A&R guy for Chess Records and, you know, discovered lots of great talent. But it was alleged he also lifted a lot of people's other songs, which is an interesting thing too, because you would look to like bands like Led Zeppelin and whatever lifting his stuff, and it's like maybe that's just the way art is supposed to work.
0: You're on the backs of others, kind of a thing.
1: Well, no one creates anything in a vacuum, that's for sure. And it's a fine line between gaining influence and inspiration and lifting stuff directly, like how you accredit it and stuff like that. But I'm just a music fan. I'm not a lawyer, nor an accountant, nor do I want to be. I just want to be a music fan, and hopefully the music sings to you one way or another. What track were you playing from Willie on this one?
0: We're going to be playing I Ain't Superstitious.
1: Cool.
0: That is the first track on the second side there. So, yes, a little bit more twanginess, a bit more of a folky kind of vibe, and I hope everyone enjoys. Again, Willie Dixon, I Ain't Superstitious, here on CJSW 90.9 FM.

0: 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Adam, tell us what that track was.
1: Ooh, well, since we were talking about Willie Dixon last mic break, and you played a Willie Dixon track, I was like, well, why not play the Pointer Sisters version of Wang Dang Doodle, a Willie Dixon track? Allegedly, you know, if you were listening to the last mic break, it'll all make sense. But that was, just like a wild romp into why the Pointer Sisters kick rich amounts of ass.
0: They do. They do such good covers of tracks, too, to the point where it's like, I know a lot of unpopular opinions, I feel like a lot of people will say that the original is better than a cover. Sometimes a cover is better than the original.
1: Yes, I think we were mentioning a mutual love of their version of Steely Dan's Dirty Work, which
0: so
1: I would
0: good.
1: Put as good or better than the original.
0: Yes, and I think that, if anything, I feel like it would be a compliment towards the band, like a band that, you know, your music is covered by somebody, or like a band that is just so like known and out there, and if they do a better job, like, who are we to say?
1: No. You know? Yeah, absolutely. I think that's actually, like, what better form of flattery is there? Mm-hmm.
0: I feel like it's like they say that with Johnny Cash covered a Nine Inch Nails song.
1: Hurt.
0: Yes. And a lot of people revere that as being like the cover as being better than the song. In some ways, yes.
1: Totally. Well, I think even the context of, you know, the Lion in Winter that was Johnny Cash when he recorded it, you know, gave extra impact to the lyrical import of the song, which, you know, sometimes that plays into it as well. Like, actually, that's why I like the Pointer Sisters version of Dirty Work more is because I like it from a woman's point of view more than a man's point of view.
0: There you go.
1: That's just me.
0: See? There you go. Well, hey, that's just me as well. So that's a double stamp of approval.
1: There you go.
0: And then before that, coming off from those Pointer Sisters, we did hear Willie Dixon himself with the track I Ain't Superstitious off of the album I Am the Blues. That was coming out, re-released in 87. Originally came out, I believe, in... Maybe it doesn't say it on the back.
1: So that album from 87?
0: Yes, re-released in 87.
1: Yeah. So that was like definitely the one of his early 70s sounding tracks. Like all those cats like Muddy Waters and Howlin' Wolf did kind of like some of the production and playing technique was very much like kind of influenced by more hippie stuff than like blues stuff. So I have a soft spot for a lot of that music and that would definitely
0: hit your soft spot.
1: Hit me hard.
0: And recorded on Columbia Records. So there you go.
1: There you go.
0: As always, a classic Sweet record William. Label. Next track we have going on, we're kind of switching to a bit more of a reggae kind of funk style of things.
1: Let's catch a fire.
0: Right? Because why not? We're going to be playing off of the 1983 album All the Way Strong from Third World. And we're going to be playing the track Come On Home, originally written by William Clark. So
1: cool.
0: I think that is also going to be a very, very fun one here. And I believe it was released in the US here, but I have a feeling it was re-released because it was manufactured by Columbia Records and then recorded at Music Mountain Studios, if you know of that at all.
1: I don't, it wouldn't be an uncommon thing for like a regional thing that had US distribution to get repressed by a major thing, as is your other record that was Stony Plain, the Johnny Copeland record.
0: There you go. That was also released there. So there you go. All right. We're going to take a listen to the track Come On Home by Third World off of the 1983 album All The Way Strong. You are currently tuned into the Stampede edition of the Felt Pilot Show and Funk and Disorderly here on CJSW 90.9 FM.

0: Hello and welcome back. We're having way too much fun in the on-air booth here. Almost missed that mic break there. We're just chatting and listening to some good music.
1: Hey, that's what we're supposed to be doing on a Thursday afternoon here on CJSW.
0: Exactly. Tell us what that last track was.
1: Well, that was Toots and the Maytals, the late great Toots, doing a song probably best known from the John Denver version, which is kind of like a... I don't know if it's a pure country standard. It's a country pop number, but it's a song that evidently transcends time, space, and borders, which, really, really charming version. I was just remarking to Christy, it's like a great record to have because there's lots of great DJ cuts you can pull off that.
0: No, like, well, I mean, we were bobbing our heads in here as well. And as like, I always am looking for new music to play, especially with GSS, and I always tell people, as always, feel free to text the booth, 403-220-3991. If you've been enjoying this so far, and if you have any recommendations for some music as well, we would love to hear it. I always love to hear what the listeners would like me to hear as well, and usually it's on point. So Carl Hall was recommended to me last week, so I played some of his stuff as well. So I take any and all sort of recommendations.
1: It's the gift of having big ears, Christy.
0: Exactly.
1: Yeah, you don't let a single beat slip by.
0: And then to start that off, we heard with the track Come On Home by Third World off of their 1983 album All The Way Strong, a little reggae there. And then I think we're going a bit more back into a twang kind of a song, because the next track that we're going to hear is off of a little various album, Atlantic Records compilation album, and that is going to be the track Down In Mexico by the Coasters, originally recorded in 1956.
1: Yeah, I think that's a Lieber and Stoller track, if I'm not mistaken.
0: You are, I believe, correct. Yes.
1: Okay. Yeah.
0: There you go.
1: They were, as I was remarking, Christy, with kind of one of the first true rock and roll bands, and there's not a bad Coaster song in the world. I will stand by that. So this one's one of my faves.
0: Yeah.
1: This is such a good pick.
0: There you go. See, and you know what's really funny? I played maybe 2 seconds and you were like, I hear the Coasters. And I was like, God damn, you should be in that game. You know, there's that game show where it's like you have to guess the music in like one note or two notes or something.
1: Oh, I thought it was the game show of hosting a weekly radio program.
0: That is the prize.
1: I'm great at naming that tune for stuff that was released 70 years ago.
0: Yeah, anything before 1916, you got your finger on the pulse kind of a thing. Anything after that, you're like,
1: hey, that's the only thing giving off a pulse these days.
0: All right, we're going to take a listen to the next track now. You are currently tuned in to the Stampede Edition here on Funkin' Disorderly and the Phil Pilot Show on CJSW 90.9.

Come with me, baby. Come with me. Come with me, yeah. Crazy. Yeah.

0: Welcome back. Welcome back. You're currently tuned in to CJSW here, 90.9 FM. Adam, what was that last track?
1: Well, that was Antoine Fats Domino doing a run through Hank Williams' tearjerker called You Win Again. Fats Domino, probably one of the more iconic names of the first generation of rock and roll, and kind of distinctly a little further south than most of, you know, I think of many of his contemporaries, Sun Records, of the Jerry Lee's and Elvis's and stuff like that.
0: He was
1: based out of New Orleans and kind of had a career that almost reads like Louis Armstrong's, kind of start out as like a teenage band leader and just, you know, plays in New Orleans his entire life and makes great music there. So that was him doing a great Hank Williams song.
0: I know, made its way all the way over to Calgary in 2026.
1: Oh, yes. Oh, what do you? Oh, the.
0: Just the track itself.
1: Oh, yeah. The track. I was I think Fats left us long ago.
0: He's, I feel the ghost. His presence here.
1: The ghost of Fats Domino is haunting us today.
0: And this, going even way more back, we listened to the track Down in Mexico by the Coasters, and we were saying that originally recorded in 1956, 70 years ago.
1: Those two tracks were probably recorded within a year of each other.
0: Crazy, eh? Music is timeless. It is, again, and as I was saying when the music was playing, that I'm sure if there was a remastered version, you wouldn't be able to tell that it was recorded in 1956.
1: So funny you mentioned that.
0: Yeah.
1: Like, Coasters especially were, like, so many first-gen rock and rollers, like, surprise, surprise, were signed bad contracts.
0: Yeah.
1: Where they didn't own Jack Squat. And often they, I think cats like Little Richard and certainly the Coasters were people that were compelled by a feeling of needing to own their catalog or own something of their catalog, often re-recorded their stuff in the 70s and 80s that has a wholly different thing. If you ever hear any of those like Little Richard records where he's re-recording his 50s sides, but through 1980s production styles and probably using like a digital keyboard and stuff like that.
0: Yes.
1: Like there's, it's, and also dealing with someone who's maybe 20 or 30 years older and what that does to performance
0: and everything like that.
1: Everything.
0: Too.
1: It's a fascinating thing when you talk about remastering, because those guys tried to remaster their recordings, but for their own economic ownership of their art.
0: Which a lot of artists do, like in this current day as well. They, again, it's the whole, I don't think it's ever not been predatory to be working in the music industry as someone who's just starting out as an artist and to sign something that basically is just saying you don't own any of your music. You have to wait X amount of time before you can even start making money off of it, thereby doing a little re-release and getting that out to the fans instead.
1: Yeah. No, absolutely. What's, hey, any way to game a broken system, right?
0: Well, it's just like, do you remember, I think it was the band named Wolfpack when Spotify was just starting out and they pay next to nothing, obviously, for each play. And so they created a silent album and they told all of their artists or all of their listeners, play the silent album throughout the day, like when you're sleeping. And it funded their tour the following summer. And then Spotify let it happen and then canceled out any other silent tracks to make money for going forward for future music.
1: Somewhere John Zorn weeps, but that's wild.
0: I know, right? Got to game the system somehow.
1: Well, all they're doing is investing in defense industries and stuff. They're not doing anything for music. Anyways.
0: Well, next track we're about to listen to is by John Mayall off of the album Bare Wires, and we're going to be listening to the track Open Up a New Door, written by Mayall himself. This is coming out of London Records, printed in the USA for this specific album, but who's to say that it probably was recorded in another country as well, sort of a deal.
1: It was definitely UK.
0: Yeah?
1: Oh, yeah. John Mayall was probably one of the best.
0: Oh, yeah. London, there you go.
1: Known,
0: London Records,
1: UK blues artists. Is that with the Blues Breakers or just John Mayall and
0: just
1: friends?
0: John Mayall, just Joel Mayall himself here.
1: Right.
0: So we'll see if he,
1: mailing
0: if he has what
1: it
0: takes. You are currently tuned in to CJSW here at 90.9 FM.

0: 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My name is Christy, and I'm here with the one and only Adam Camus. How are you doing?
1: I'm doing so wonderful, Christy. Thanks for an exciting first hour of collaborative radio gold.
0: No, thank you for coming on. I've had a lot of fun. It's always, I think, I don't know what the listeners think when they hear the same host with their same show kind of play the same music. But it's like, I love all types of music, and it's so much fun when you get to do like a nice mix or a fusion of the usual genre that you play with something else as well. So it's been a very, very fun time, and thank you for agreeing to do this with me.
1: No, this has been a hoot and a holler, and I guess we're now into the failed pilot side of things. And do you mind if I give my amazing show sponsors a shout out?
0: Absolutely not. Go right for it.
1: All right. Hot Wax Records, if you're listening, we love you. And if you're not at Hot Wax Records and listening, well, why don't you go there and check it out? It's at 114 10th Street Northwest. Bring your friend's card down and do some damage in those bunks. There's actually a couple things I brought today that I've picked up from the bunks at Hot Wax over the years. And I know there's gold waiting for you in them thar hills. So, yeah, go check them out. Thanks for letting me be your sponsored radio show. Thanks, Christy.
0: Of course.
1: You just got to pay the bills around here,
0: exactly.
1: Right?
0: Exactly. And every time I go into Hot Wax, I feel like I always at least leave with one record that I got from kind of either the sale or clearance bin. They always have good sales going on as well as their secondhand and stuff. It's always for a good time. I feel like I got my dad a Sex Pistols record there once way back in the day, and that was in really, really good condition too at a good price. So it's like Hot Wax has some good gems, hidden gems in there.
1: Totally.
0: So, there you go. Do a little...
1: get those fingers dusty, people.
0: Exactly. And what was the track that we just heard?
1: We just heard the amazing, incredible Jimmy Smith, one of the great keyboard wizards of all time. Definitely on par with your Booker T. Nelsons and Jackie Matus of the world. But Jimmy Smith on the Verve label doing his take on Bobby Gentry's, one of the great country songs of all time, Ode to Billy Joe, which was probably one of the biggest songs in 1967. And I've heard other covers of it, but none quite like Jimmy Smith's cover there.
0: 59 years ago.
1: Yeah. God. We're doing a lot of backwards math today,
0: aren't
1: we?
0: I know. I'm all the years of Kumon that I was forced to as a kid is apparently helping me now as a radio broadcaster. So there you go. And then before that, we heard from John Mayall with his album Bare Wires, and that was the track Open Up a New Door, recorded on London Records, one of the great British blues artists as well.
1: Glorious stuff.
0: Mm-hmm.
1: From the recently departed John Mayall. He passed away just a couple of years ago. We are now in the second hour of our collaborative radio takeover.
0: Yes, we are.
1: What are you going to start out this next set with, Christy?
0: We're going to get back more into the reggae side of things. In my hand here, I have the album Going Broke by Eddie Grant, and we're going to be taking a listen to the track Boys in the Street, 1984 album.
1: Cool. And Eddie Grant, before he was kind of a reggae star, was in one of the first multiracial rock and roll bands in the UK called The Equals.
0: I didn't know that.
1: The song Police on My Back that would later be done by The Clash was one of The Equals' jams. The Equals are good stuff. Check them out, Christy. I think you'll like them.
0: See, it's like you're proving my point where your wealth of knowledge is only before 1970.
1: It's finally useful.
0: Yeah, it's just like, this is like, that is very, very cool. I didn't realize that. For Clash 2 to cover that too is very, very cool.
1: Yeah, and Eddie Grant was just rad.
0: Yeah, and here he is, for those of you, well, you can't see the cover because we're on radio. He is sitting halfway on a palm tree with a very beautiful ocean sunset in the background. So, you know it's going to be a good track.
1: Love
0: there
1: it.
0: There you go. All right, Eddie Grant with the track Boys in the Street. You are currently tuned into the Failed Pilot Show, Stampede Edition with Funk and Disorderly here on CJSW 90.9.

0: 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Adam, how are you doing?
1: I'm doing so good. I'm doing so great. It's been so much fun. Like, seriously, my head's swimming at the possibilities of this being an annual tradition because...
0: I know, it's fun, eh?
1: It is.
0: Being a new, I guess, semi-new show neighbor now since I've moved slots.
1: Yeah, and your show is... positively fired, and what a great way to kind of mash in our debatable taste in music.
0: I will say you do a very, very good job at transitioning over to your show. You always pick a song coming from my show into yours that always fits so perfectly as well.
1: Well, you know, what can I say? Wow. I just try to pay attention a little bit.
0: There you go.
1: Not too much to become dangerous, just a little bit to become a threat.
0: There you go. I like that. I like that. And that was a Lewis Hopeton track. And what was the...
1: Hopeton Lewis
0: track, sorry, I should say.
1: Yeah, from a 1973 single on Upset Records. That was Hopeton Lewis's take on Johnny Cash's Don't Take Your Guns to Town.
0: Very good take as well, hey?
1: Yeah, and what did we hear before that? That was
0: also a fun one. That is the 1984 album Going for Broke by Eddie Grant, and we listened to the track Boys in the Street.
1: So good.
0: Mm-hmm, mm-hmm, mm-hmm.
1: People were going off on that one.
0: Yes, yeah, a lot of people in the text booth there like that one. Again, feel free to text the booth, 403-220-3991. If you have any suggestions, if you're liking anything as well. But yes, thank you to everyone who's texted in so far. It sounds like everyone is having a very, very fun time listening in. So thank you for picking and grinning today, people. We're picking, we're grinning. I got a big old smile on my face in the on-air booth, so
1: yeah, thank you. What I'm picking is my own business. Why Christy is grinning is hers.
0: Exactly. What can I say? And another reason why I'm grinning is because the next track that we are about to hear is by Max Romeo, and that is the 1981 album Holding Out My Love to You. We're going to be taking a listen to the track, I believe... I think we are listening to No Loafin', and that is written by S. Dunbar, and that is off of the...
1: Sly Dunbar.
0: Yeah.
1: The great Sly Dunbar.
0: Yeah.
1: Cool. That's a get.
0: That is actually, yeah, because it copyright Island Music, 1981. There you go.
1: There you go.
0: So that's going to be a fun track. A lot of these albums, it's you don't realize the sort of influence and the impact that a lot of the artists have. And you take a listen back and you're like, oh, they worked with this artist. Or like, they were influenced by this artist. And it's just so, I don't know, very incredible to see.
1: Does it say which studio that was recorded at? There might be a bit of a story in there we could dig up.
0: It was recorded at Channel One Recording Studio. Have you ever heard?
1: Channel One in Jamaica.
0: Let's see. Yes, Jamaican Recording Studio owned by Joseph Hookham and Ernest Hookham, founded in 1972.
1: Okay.
0: Kingston, Jamaica.
1: There you go. There's Studio One. That's a very famous one, but I wonder if Channel One is within Studio One.
0: It must be, hey?
1: More research for us to do, folks, and we'll share our findings.
0: Well, there you go. All right, next track that you're about to listen to, Loafin' by Romeo Max off of the album Holding Out.
1: Oh, it's one of my favorite activities is to loaf. I love loafin'.
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0: 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My name is Chrissy and I'm joined here with Adam.
1: I'm here.
0: Hiya.
1: How's it going?
0: It's going good. I feel the need to ask you how you're doing every time just to make sure that you're still having a great time, because I still am.
1: Well, same. And okay. I think I exclaim this every week. It's always my favorite 2 hours of the week when I get to do radio. So The fact that I get to do with you has just made it extra spicy.
0: Spicy special.
1: Yeah. And you were doing a full-on stampede overhaul here.
0: Mm-hmm. It's great. I'm having a great time. I'm just, again, it's just like I love the fusion of music, and it's just like the covers that come from like the blues, soul, funk artists and covering country music. It's just like such a different, I just love their take on it. They always got to add a nice bass line to it, nice little groove to it too.
1: Totally.
0: Something that the honky tonk is missing sometimes. No offense to the country lovers out there, because we love them too, but sometimes y'all are missing something.
1: And luckily for us, we're just getting to explore a lot of different tones and textures, right?
0: Exactly. Well, that was a really fun one that you just played. That was also a cover. Tell us what it was.
1: Yeah, that was the late, great Gloria Ann Taylor, her take on Dolly Parton's Jolene. That came off of the fantastic reissue that came out about 10 years ago, about a year right before her passing, called Love's a Hurtin' Thing. An artist that I kind of became aware of backwards, meaning, and I'm sure Ben Goodman of What's Your Niche will appreciate this, as he did a great retrospective on Jay-Z samples. I heard a Gloria Ann Taylor sample in a U.S. Girls track, and then it kind of a month or two later, it seems like that Love's a Hurtin' Thing reissue came out, and it's a great expose into such a deep cut soul artists that never really got their flowers in their lifetime, but certainly, you know, has left us gifts for the ages.
0: Mm-hmm. So such a great track. And then before that, we were playing with the track by Max Romeo off of his album Holding Out My Love to You, and that was No Loafin',
1: which sounds like, you know, some mid-afternoon big boss person is getting a little ornery and getting on your case, which I hope that isn't the case. I hope you're dodging work, putting, you know, your smartphone on your keyboard to fool whatever supervisors you have out there.
0: But exactly. I always tell people during my show, I go, this is your sanctioned time to go outside. 10 minutes of Funk and Disorderly, sanctioned time to go outside and enjoy the fresh air before you have to go back into the office. This is me telling you right now, you're allowed to stand up and stretch your legs. Please put away the keyboard or whatever you're working from, unless you're in a flow state, but I assume you're not if you're also listening to the radio, because you're jamming a little bit too hard to this show, dare I say.
1: Yeah, I think that's a pretty sound analysis.
0: Something else that everyone's going to be jamming to, next track that we're about to hear is by Eddie Shaw with the song I Don't Trust No One, and that is off of his album King of the Road.
1: Interesting. I saw King of the Road. I was like, oh, is that the Dave Dudley country song there? Or this is unknown stuff. Eddie Shaw.
0: Yes, Eddie Shaw.
1: Okay.
0: King of the Road. It's giving, it's from Chicago originally. All compositions are by Eddie Shaw, Drop Top Music, except for A7 by Samuel. There you go. 1985, Rooster Blue Records. If you've ever heard, no?
1: Nope, this is uncharted territory for me, Christy. I'm strapped in.
0: Well, something that's fun that did come up when I was looking it up is that he also works a lot with Willie Dixon as well, often in collaboration. So I'm sure if you were to go through Willie Dixon's discography, you might see Eddie Shaw's name pop up here and there with some tracks as well. So there you go.
1: Seems to be a Chicago music scene thing.
0: It's almost like everybody knows each other during that time and makes music together.
1: It does sound like that, don't it?
0: All right, you are currently tuned into the Failed Pilot Show here on CJSW 90.9 FM.

0: 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My name is Christy, and I am joined here so graciously he has allowed me onto his show, Adam.
1: What are you talking about? So graciously you allowed me onto your show. I think I came onto your show first.
0: Oh, you might have gotten me there.
1: I just didn't leave.
0: But now you're here. And now I have to, unfortunately, bid everyone adieu.
1: I call bullshit on this whole, I got a job and I got responsibilities.
0: Oh, I gotta pay the bills somehow, I guess.
1: That's all right. It's the way of the world.
0: It is the way of the road. Way of the road and way of the world, I guess I should say.
1: That sounded way more philosophical than I think you were intending. I loved it.
0: It was. And what was that track that you just played?
1: That was Clyde McFatter. Rock and roll jump blues artist, mm-hmm. Doing a take on a song that was enormous in the early 50s from a Canadian guy whose outfit you can see over at National Music Center. That was a Hank Snow song, which if you ever see Hank Snow's outfit at the National Music Center, dude wasn't big. He looked like a giant Lego man. He was like 3 feet tall and no shoulders.
0: Just
1: crazy.
0: Tiny outfit.
1: Just a wee little guy.
0: And then before that, we heard from Eddie Shaw with his song I Don't Trust No One off of the album King of the Road. Came out in 1981.
1: That was really good, too.
0: Yeah.
1: Had some stank on it.
0: It's all been good.
1: Yeah.
0: All of these picks have been a great time. So, again, thank you so much. As always, I want to thank the listeners for tuning in and for indulging us, because it's always a fun time as well when the listeners are having fun. So, there you go.
1: Yeah. And you sadly must leave us.
0: I know, I sadly must, but I'm still here in spirit, and by that I mean I'm still going to be in the station doing work. And then you can as well hear it afterwards on cjsw.com/program/funkindisorderly/failedpilotshow.
1: Yeah.
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1: It's incredible. 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
1: Totally.
0: There you go.
1: And we're going to kind of keep on this trip.
0: Yes.
1: I pulled like tons of cool.
0: You have so much good music to keep on playing.
1: Twang obscurity. So like, I guess we're going to get off the track for track horse.
0: Yes.
1: That we've been on for the last couple hours, because you got to go work. And then, yeah, I'll be driving the bus here until 4 PM. And thank you so much, Christy, for doing this show with me,
0: yes,
1: and B, for doing such a great show week in, week out here at CJSW. Funkin' Disorderly is one of my faves. And
0: thank you. I appreciate that.
1: Yeah, bring the thunder each and every week. And yeah, I know a lot of our listeners enjoy hearing what you got to do. So
0: I appreciate that. Thank you so much. And again, I had so much fun today. Again, it's also just working with a lot of you, because you usually work with a lot of physical media as well. I'm usually driving it on something digital, but today just play on vinyl. It's just been so much fun. So again, thank you. Thank you. Thank you. Thank you, everybody. I hope everybody enjoys the Failed Pilot Show. What's the next track you're going to be listening to?
1: So we're going to go into, as you were extolling the virtues of soul covers of country classics, we're going to listen to Candy Staton, who recorded tons of R&B and soul sides in the 60s and stuff, but we're going to do her take on the song that made Tammy Wynette famous. This is Stand By Your Man here on the Failed Pilot Show with Funkin' Disorderly exiting the building.
0: Yes, I am. All right. Thank you so much for having me, everybody. And I will chat with everybody next Thursday. You are currently tuned into the Failed Pilot Show here on CJSW 90.9 FM.

All right, we're back here on the Phil Pilot Show. Sadly, sans Christy of Funkin' Disorderly. Thanks for coming on board today. You're the best, Christy. But that doesn't mean we're keeping our foot off the gas in any measure. We just heard from Andre Williams, backed by the one and only Sadies, from a 1999 album entitled Red Dirt, which let me read you what Andre Williams has to say in the liner notes of this. I was born in Bessemer, Alabama, so I've never had it easy. But thanks to Hank Williams, Waylon Jennings, Patsy Cline, Hank Snow, and other greats recording artists, I was able to survive the hot sun. This was because when I heard their music, John the Good Old Mule and I could plow another row. It was like hitting the wall when getting the second wind. I love country music and will always keep in my heart. There you go, Andre. Message from the beyond the grave, but one that, yeah, I feel you, bud. It is a good thing to listen to a little twangy stuff on a hot day, and hopefully you're having fun today on the Failed Pilot annual Stampede shenanigan extravaganza stuff. Also in that set, we heard from Big Al Downing, Down on the Farm, probably one of his better known tracks that came off a great anthology, came out about 10 years ago called Still Down on the Farm. Not only a first-gen rock and roll rockabilly cat, but someone who was no stranger to playing some country music. And definitely, we got the full barnyard rundown on that track. Also in that set, we heard from Ray Charles doing his take on Hank Williams' Move It On Over off Have a Smile With Me, and Candy Staton at the top of the set there with Stand By Your Man, something known, best known for... by Tammy Wynette, but as interpreted by Candy Staton. All right, let's move it on over ourselves and check out the Carter Family as interpreted by Earl Gaines. This is You Are My Sunshine here on Failed Pilot Show.

tell you a story that's all about this job I had one time as a talent scout. I had a hard day at the office and the boss wasn't in town. The day this hairy-legged guitar picker just happened to come around. Well, he walks into my office with this great big grin. And folks, that's where my story...

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1: Hey, it's Gus Engelhorn, and you are listening to The Failed Pilot, hosted by Captain Adam Camus on CJSW 90.9 FM, coming to you live from Calgary, Alberta. Hey, it's Gus Engelhorn, and you are listening to...

right, we're back here on the Failed Pilot Show. Just got out of J.P. Harris from his 2024 album. J.P. Harris is a trash fire. We heard Old Fox, some lazy maple tonk there. Ahead of that, we heard Tom Jones, the Welsh Wonder himself, doing a take of Jerry Reed's Tupelo Mississippi Flash. Who knows that Wales and Mississippi could collide in such a fruitful manner. O.C. Smith, in before that, off 1968's Hickory Holler Revisited, we heard the son of Hickory Holler Smith. And Earl Gaines at the top of the set there doing a take of the Carter Family's You Are My Sunshine. There you go. Set of music. Let's keep it going, though, because, man, I pulled so many things today, and we're not even going to get it to a fraction of them, but just don't want to waylay things unduly, you know what I'm saying? And to that end, I think it'd be kind of fun to check in with our friend Clarence Gatemouth Brown, who Texas bluesman who also put a couple country-sounding sides, and we're going to hear Mama Mambo from the Gatemouth himself, and it sounds a whole lot like this.

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All right, we're back here on the Failed Pilot Show. Just got out of some mid-career killer, which all is Mercury Countrysides. I am a total sucker for, especially that track. That's I'll Find It Where I Can. I don't know, there's something very weary in how he presents it that I find very seductive. Hopefully you got something out of that too. From the 1997 album Everybody's Got a Song, we heard Donnie Fritzen before that with Short End of the Stick. From 1969, from right here in Canada, we heard Eric Mercury off the Electric Black Man album. We heard Long Way Down. I've never heard so much wah pedal and country fiddle in one space together, which that was cool. And then at the top of the set, Mama Mambo by Clarence Gatemouth Brown off of the Bogalusa Boogeyman album, which for album titles, you could do a lot worse. All right, we just heard The Killer end out that last set, and let's hear from his label mate back in the 1950s on Sun Records, Johnny Cash. Johnny, we heard Don't Take Your Guns to Town, the Hopeton Lewis reggae version of that earlier, but let's hear the Man in Black actually do a Rolling Stones song. This is Johnny Cash doing his take on the Rolling Stones' No Expectations here on the Failed Pilot Show.

0: All right, we're back after a very lengthy set here on the Failed Pilot Show. We're doing our biggest Stampede roundup, and couldn't help myself and not play something off the new Kurt Vile album. He has a new record out entitled Philadelphia's Been Good to Me out on Verve Records. And we heard a song there called 99 and BPM, or Beats Per Minute, for all you music nerds out there. But the whole record sounds pretty good. Has some nice country inflected things there. So maybe worth a little of your time to check out. Also in that set, we heard from Swamp Water off of their... No, we didn't hear Swamp Water. Right? We heard Natalie Bergman off of one of... Actually, that was one of my favorite singles of all of last year. We heard Gunslinger off of My Home Is Not in This World. Brent Amaker and the Rodeo from 2024's Philophobia. We heard a song there called Los Angeles. From 2022's Limp Wrist, we heard Paisley Fields with Blackhawk County Line. And for any you keen-eared country music listeners, you would have heard quotations of Blackjack County Chain, a song made famous by Henson Cargill, as well as the end part had the descending little riff part of The Devil Went Down to Georgia by the Charlie Daniels Band. So Paisley Fields did a live session here at the CJSW Studios for Sled Island a couple years back, and hopefully we get to welcome Paisley Fields back to Calgary one of these days soon. Now we can talk about Swamp Water, which I was really excited to talk about. We heard Big Bayou off their Soul 1971 album, kind of a powerhouse band that no one's heard of. There are featured John Belland and Gib Gibbo of future Flying Burrito Brothers, as well as... Eric White, who is the younger brother of the great Clarence White of the Byrds fame and Kentucky Colonels and all that. So some the pedigree runs deep with that band, but only got one record out of the pipe. C'est la guerre, you know? Marsha Ball in ahead of that with Leaving Louisiana in the Broad Daylight, and Johnny Cash at the top of the set. There were No Expectations off of 1978's Gone Girl, a Rolling Stones song as interpreted by the Man in Black. That was a long set, but sometimes you just got to do a lot of twanging and not a lot of talking. But we're going to flip the script on that because it's time for my favorite part of the show.
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0: All right, you better believe we got a concert calendar this week, and this is kind of one of my favorite combos where we get a little new and a little old, but let's start with the new. 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
8: I am, yeah.
0: All right, well, what's your story, Zach? Well, how'd you find yourself at CJSW?
8: I used to play in bands, and I just kind of had a point where I haven't been in a band in a while, but I still care a lot about the music scene, and I just kind of wanted to do something still related to
0: what do you play?
8: I played bass and sang.
0: Okay, right on. You better not come for my job for any of my bands, but that's super cool. Are you a student here at U Calgary? Or
8: no, I just am a volunteer here.
0: Student of life?
8: I guess so.
0: Fantastic. Well, welcome to CJSW, and we got lots of musician types around here. So I saw Alex Pat, host of the Punk Trunk, walk past. You two ought to gab together.
8: I'd love to hear what he has to say about punk.
0: Oh, yeah. Well, I'm guessing you both shred. I'm going to just put that out on a limb. also, we had the new. We had Zach making his world debut, and then that means we got someone who's returning for another edition of the concert calendar. We got Natter in the house. Natter, how you doing?
9: Well, to be honest, I was a bit uptight earlier.
0: Really? What was it? What was getting you down, bud?
9: A lot of things. One of them was our legendary artist Bonnie Tyler passing away.
0: Yeah. Well, she had a good run. She checked out at 75. A lot luckier than a lot of folks. It's too bad, though.
9: Yeah.
0: Was she one of your favorites?
9: Well,
0: do you have Betty Davis eyes?
9: Nah.
0: You got Natter eyes.
9: Well, Oh my god, that was so meta, but and I have to announce some bad news. I am unfortunately not going to be at the grandson concert at the 10th, unfortunately. But the good news is, however, I'm going to be at the Coca-Cola stage at the Stampede for Mother Mother.
0: Well, there you go. Life closes a door, it opens a window, right?
9: Yep, it sure does.
0: Well, glad you made time ahead of your concert obligations to come and do Concert Calendar with us today. To that point, we should probably get into it because we have a short bit of time left before Alternative to What at the top of the hour. So who's going to start off with what is going down this Thursday?
8: I will start us off with Thursday, and I guess we're just going to rotate back and forth.
0: All right. I'll stand and deliver, you guys.
8: All right. Well, starting off, we have the Adelita Husney Bay agency performance. It'll be at the Contemporary Calgary downtown. You can get tickets online. It should have multiple dates, the latest going out to November 8th. It's a presentation based around a workshop that five students went to, talking about the documentation of power, the nature of power, how it may be used effectively and not, so on. And I believe it's all ages.
0: Yeah, it's a gallery exhibit there, and one of three or four that they have going in Contemporary Calgary right now, which is pretty rad.
8: Following that one up, I have a show tonight at the Rock Shop YYC in Kensington. Starting at 7 p.m., it'll be Buff, Congealed Flesh, Sputum, Heliodorus, and Stolt, all grind and sludge metal acts. It's free, and it's an all-ages show, so, I mean, if you're in the area, couldn't hurt to swing by. All local bands, to my understanding.
0: Fantastic.
8: And the last one I have for tonight is Steve Pineo and Laura Jackson at the Ironwood. I believe the Ironwood is all ages.
0: No, not quite.
8: Not quite?
0: Nope.
8: Well, I was almost right, I guess. You can find tickets on Stagehand, and it starts at 8 p.m.
0: Delightful. Excellent. What's next on the deck? Nat, are you doing something on Friday?
9: Yep. And first off, it's the Afro Switch Festival, which is going to be at Park Plus Lot 6 at 311 8th Street, Southwest Calgary.
0: Yes, this is a brand new, or I guess it's in its second year, but a new festival in town that kind of showcases Afrobeat and some really, really cool sounds, which is kind of where River Hall is set up at the south bank of the Bow River, right by the Louise Bridge.
9: Yep, and if you want to find out more information about it, go to afroswitch.com. And next up, for the 10th, we got Country Chrome, Boots, Bikes, and Ballads at Ill Fated Customs at 5327 3rd Street Southeast. And it's at 5 p.m.
0: Yeah, that features a whole bunch of great country artists, some of which we played on the show, like Richard Inman and Elliot C. Way, but you can also see Brett Cassidy, Jaden Riley and the Crybabies, and a whole lot more. That's at a cool motorcycle shop in Manchester Industrial Park there at Ill Fated Customs. So that's like the most metal country thing I've ever heard in my life. What do we have next there? Zach, I take it's your go?
8: Yeah, on July 11th, the first show we've got is at 6 p.m. It's Destiny Bond, Pure Heaven, Close Talkers, By Any Means. It's at the Marteloup Community Association. Doors are at 6 p.m., band 7. Tickets are $20 at the door, and it's an all-ages event. So,
0: community show, community hall punk show. I love it.
8: Yeah, a couple hardcore bands. Should be fun. Then, same day, at 8 p.m., we've got No More Moments, Soft Pet, and PB and James. These bands will be performing at Congress Coffee starting at 8 p.m. It says it should run till about 10 p.m. They're all punk bands. Tickets should be at the door or on the Congress Coffee website. And it says that it's all ages, so could be cool to swing by.
0: Love it.
8: And finally, closing out Saturday events, we have the Haley's Toxic Femme, Glitter Glue, and Stunt Husband. At 8 p.m., they will be performing at the Palomino, so this will be an 18-plus show. Tickets are available on the Palomino website. They're all punk adjacent type bands, some garage rock influence. $16 advance if you want to buy tickets online, and the food there's great, so it's really a win-win if you go.
0: Were you ever in any bands that played the Palomino?
8: I think once or twice. That sounds so stupid to say that I can't remember, but I've been there so many times, I don't know when I was playing and when I was eating.
0: Oh, that's okay. That means you're just rocking out so hard every time you go there. It's a blur, but yes, it's one of the nice things about playing or visiting the Pal is grabbing a snack or two. Fantastic. I think we got time for probably about one more before we wrap it up. Natter, do you want to take us out here?
9: Yep, and for Sunday the 12th, we have the Hillhurst Sunnyside Community Association Stampede Breakfast coming up, which starts at 8 a.m. And it's at the Hillhurst Sunnyside Community Association Center at 1320 Fifth Avenue Northwest.
0: Very, very cool. And that's free while supply lasts. So get there early and grab yourself some pancakes and stuff. Guys, we're just about at the top of the hour, so we got to wrap it up, sadly. But, Natter, thank you for making time, and I hope you enjoy Mother Mother tonight.
9: Well, thanks.
0: And, Zach, welcome to the world of becoming a CJSW broadcaster.
8: I appreciate it. I hope to be around a lot more.
0: But I hope you're around a lot more, too. And I hope all you folks out there are keen on visiting our show sponsor, Hot Wax Records. 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I should make way for Carrie. Oh, there's one last thing I want to shout out is legendary drag performer RuPaul Charles is DJing at the Cowboys Music Festival on Saturday, which I, for one, am excited to see Mama Ru doing her thing. So maybe I'll see you there. If not, I will hear you or see you next week here on The Failed Pilot Show. We'll be doing a regular, normal program next week, but that doesn't mean you don't want to be tuning in. My name's Ben Am. This has been The Failed Pilot Show. I'm going to leave you with a song that I close out, I think, the Stampede special each and every year, and that is by none other than KLF and Tammy Wynette. Justified and Ancient, it's one of the craziest mashups in music history, but it's something that works on so many levels, so I hope you enjoy it too. If you don't, well, don't worry, it's only 3.5 minutes and you'll have a whole new thing to listen to afterwards. But thanks again for tuning in. We'll catch you next week. My name's Ben Adam. Bye.

just tell them the devil made you do it. But, like, the good devil, not the bad one. 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It's devilishly good.

Why, yes, that was live. That was live indeed. That was the legendary Mecca Normal, one of the original Riot Girl bands, basically. Vancouver feminist, usually a duo, usually a singer and a guitar player, but in this case, a drummer as well, and also an audience that was a big influence on the Riot Girl bands of the Pacific Northwest, such as Bikini Kill and other ones like that. 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You will notice that I am not your usual hostess, Carrie Clark. She is, I believe, busy with many, many folk fest things at the moment and has asked me to step in, to which I gladly obliged. And I will be with you the next couple of hours, not quite 2 hours, more like an hour and 50 minutes or thereabouts, and I will be bringing you hopefully some semblance of her usual show, which is sponsored, by the way, as always, by Highline Brewing over there in Englewood, and I want to give them a shout out. They recently went into a partnership with the Fieldhouse Brewery out of Abbotsford, and they have some excellent, not just beers, like they always had excellent beers, but they had, for someone such as myself, non-alcoholic beers, including a salted black porter and a salted lime Mexican lager, which I enjoyed last time I was there, even before I knew that I had to shout them out on this show. This was a couple of weeks ago. But yeah, I am, me being a non-drinker is kind of my thing, if you know me. I recently did develop a taste for like the strongest, peatiest, smokiest scotch you can imagine. But other than that, I drink non-alcoholic beer. What do we have next? We actually have a couple of tracks to show you, kind of in the Riot Girl feminist punk vein. There's a new album out. There's a new compilation of live recordings from last year's Moments Fest, which is organized by Carlin Blackrabbit of No More Moments. Takes place out on the Siksika Reservation east of town. And there's some live recordings made of many of the bands at last year's festival. And we're going to hear a couple from this compilation record that came out via Octave Studios. We're going to hear first Toxic Femme. We're going to hear a track called Race, Gender, Power. And then we're going to hear some stuff by Subcell. 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And yeah, this is Toxic Femme, Race / Gender / Power. Give it a listen, please. Do not turn away. Give it a listen.

That was not, in fact, the Distillers. That is a band from Montreal called Taxi Girls. They have a new album called Static out on Stomp Records, and that was a track called Say It. It was remarked upon someone in the booth here with me, production coordinator Cameron, that it sounded like Brody Dow singing, and it was not. But it is a reasonable facsimile. Before that, we heard Subcell, a Calgary band with a track called Lantern. And before that, another Calgary band called Toxic Femme with a track called Race, Gender, Power. Both tracks from a new record called Octave Studios Presents Live from Moments Festival 2025. Tracks recorded live at Moments Fest out on the Siksika Nation east of town at last year's festival at the end of August. And I am very much looking forward to this year's edition of the festival as well. Look it up. Look it up, please. 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My name is Reed, filling in for your usual host, dear God, Kerry Clark. You will notice that I started off maybe a bit more aggressive music than we usually do on Alternative to What. Alas, I am not Kerry, and I am not a calm person. I literally had to have some time with myself earlier today because a sticker that I put on a gift for a friend had bubbles under it. And I'm not even kidding. That is how not calm I am. But we are going to gradually calm things down here on Alternative to What. And what do we have next? We have a track by a power punk band, which sounds more aggressive than it is. A band from Toronto called Mad Folk. They have a new record out called Mad Folk, and that's all one word, by the way, and all lowercase. We're going to hear a track called Stick Around, and then things will get calmer and calmer and calmer as the show goes on, so not to worry. My understanding is this is a calmer show than what I usually do, and certainly more so than the previous show, the failed pilot show. Anyway, enough of my yakking. Here is Mad Folk with a track called Stick Around here on Alternative 2. What?

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So long, this life is. I think that was co-written by Yoda, but that was recorded at least by Toronto's own Fembots. That was a track called So Long. That's from their album The City. Before that, The Super Friends. Spelled with a Z, Super Friends. And it is Z because they're also Canadian. That's from their album Stick-to-itiveness. It was a track called One Day. Before that, also Canadian. This is a very CanCon heavy show today. Lowest of the Low, Wake Up and Smell the Roses from their record Over Years and Overnight. And before that, a new one from the Toronto band Mad Folk. That's Mad Folk spelled as one word and all lowercase from their album that is spelled and pronounced exactly the same way, and that is a track called Stick Around. You are listening to Alternative to What here on CJSW 90.9 F. What is it? M. My name is Reed. I'm filling in for Carrie Clark today. The show, as usual, is sponsored by Highline Brewing over in Inglewood, and we are just going to keep the CanCon rolling. We got Hooded Fang and Matt Mays coming up. Matt Mays, of course, playing the Wild Horse tent tomorrow, actually. And where last night I actually saw with my dad and my wife Hank Azaria and the EZ Street Band, and it was amazing. If you haven't gotten a chance to see Bruce Springsteen live yet, I guess you. This was last night, so you also won't get a chance to see them anytime soon, at least not in Calgary. If you fly to Ottawa today, I think you can catch them at Blues Fest tomorrow at Ottawa Blues Fest. But yeah, Hank Azaria of The Simpsons, voice of Moe the bartender and other characters, doing a spot-on Bruce Springsteen impression with a tribute band in tow, and it was really great. Anyway, Matt Mays tomorrow at the Wild Horse Saloon. But before we play Matt Mays and El Torpedo's Terminal Romance from the album of the same name, we are going to hear Hooded Fang from their album of the same name. This is a song called Sleep Song. And I wonder if there's any other Mordecai Richler references in the lyrics here. But we shall find out. Here it is on Alternative to What, CJSW 90.9 FM.

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See, I told you things would calm down. That was The Happy Matador by Toronto's own Nick Buzz. And Nick Buzz is not a person. It is a band that includes within it Hugh Marsh and Martin Tielli, which will become relevant in just a second. And then before that, we heard a bunch of different Canadian artists. It's actually been entirely CanCon so far in the show. I wonder if, it won't be entirely CanCon this show, but it will be almost overwhelmingly CanCon. Before that, Matt Mays and El Torpedo with a track called Terminal Romance from an album of the same name, Matt Mays sans El Torpedo, mixing French, Spanish, and English there, will be playing at the Wild Horse Tent tomorrow as part of extracurricular Stampede proceedings. Before that, Hooded Fang from an album called Hooded Fang with a track called Sleep Song. You were listening to Alternative to What here on CJSW 90.9 FM. I'm your fill-in host, Reed. Filling in for your usual Carrie Clark, but the show is, as usual, sponsored by Highline Brewing. That has not changed for today over there in Inglewood. Very good beers on tap. Hot dogs, very economical, but also very, very, just very awesome food choice there. And then perhaps a psychedelic or perhaps free jazz show that you can check out. Please visit their website. Highline Brewing is the sponsor of the show. Coming up, I mentioned that we just played something by a band featuring Martin Tielli and Hugh Marsh, and we are about to do so again. We're about to play a track by the Rheostatics. Hugh Marsh, perhaps not on this track, and Martin Tielli no longer in the Rheostatics at the moment, but there is a connection all the same. This is a track called Saskatchewan from their classic album, Melville, and then we will hear more music after that, because this is a music show. This is Alternative to What on CJSW 90.9 FM. This is the Rheostatics. Listen. Oh, it's a slow burn. It's a slow burn to get started. Wait, hold on. There we go.

Oh man, always makes me tear up at least a little bit. That was the Art of Time Ensemble featuring Stephen Page, formerly of Bare Naked Ladies, currently of the Stephen Page Trio, playing tonight, actually, at the National Tent for Stampede. That was a cover of The Weaker Than's Virtue the Cat Explains Her Departure from a covers album that Stephen Page and the Art of Time Ensemble did. Full of orchestral covers that was called A Singer Must Die, named after the Leonard Cohen song that is also on that record. Before that, another selection from the Live from Moments Festival 2025 compilation put out by Octave Studios. This is a music festival that occurs every year at the end of August or perhaps very beginning of September on the Siksika Nation just east of town. That was local legend Samantha Savage Smith with SGS, a live version off of that album. Before that, another local artist, Myth Making, that is from his new album, Ecologies of Love, just came out. There's a track called My Light. Myth Making is the name of the local artist there. And then starting off the set was the Rheostatics, the also legendary Rheostatics. A lot of legends on this show today. Saskatchewan is the name of the track. Melville is the name of the album. And this is a very CanCon heavy show, as you can see here on Alternative to What. I'm your guest host, Reed. The show, as usual, is sponsored by Highline Brewing over in Inglewood. Please get yourself down there if you have not already. There are DJ nights. There are, DJ nights, people spinning records. It's not like a rave place or anything like that. There are sometimes jazz fusion, psychedelic, and free jazz shows there. You might see my wife, Ash, doing sound there sometimes. And you might see me there with her drinking a non-alcoholic beer. What do we got coming up on this CanCon heavy show? We got, what is it? It's more CanCon. Oh, you're kidding. Well, we played the Rheostatics earlier. We're going to play a Rheostatics side project by Dave Bedini, the kind of mastermind of that band. He has a band called the Bedini Band, and they have an album called In the Rock Hall, and they have a track called I Want to Go to Yemen. We're going to spice things up a little bit here after that just slow and contemplative and just oh so beautiful Weaker Than's cover. Here it is on Alternative to What on CJSW 90.9 FM. This is Alternative to What. This is CJSW 90.9 FM. I'm Reed, not Carrie. Here's the Bedini Band.

The Waltons with a track called In the Meantime from their album Like My Tractor. Dad had that one laying around the house. We're both from Regina. Him, me, and Jason Plum, I guess, from the Waltons. That's not both. That's three people. Before that, the Happy Losers, all the way from Spain, with a track called Yellow Girl. That's G-U-R-L from their album The Dream Is Saying Goodbye. And starting off the set, the Bedini Band, the side project of Dave Bedini of the Rheostatics, from the album In the Rock Hall. That was a track called I Wanna Go to Yemen. 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I'm your host, Reed. Carrie Clark is your usual host, but she is not here. I believe she is doing some folk festival-related whatnots and whosits. So I will be with you for the next just over a half hour. And then what do we have here? Oh, upcoming Calgary Blues Fest artists. Not just Calgary Blues Fest artists, but Blues Artist Fest from Calgary. Blues Artist Fest. Blues Fest artists from Calgary. Words come out goodly. This is a group called The Porch Dogs. This is a track called Wealthy Man from their new album, The Porch Dogs, Volume 1. After that, we're going to hear some new stuff from A.K. Murat and some not-so-new stuff from Bob Log III. We're going to get into a bit of a bluesy, slidey guitar, slidey slide sort of set. Here's Wealthy Man by The Porch Dogs on CJSW 90.9 FM.

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You can't have a picnic or take a nap in Section 212. And you can't turn Row G into your own personal dance floor. But on a 4x6 tarp at Prince's Island Park, anything goes. Catch Thundercat, Simmel, Daniel Romano's Outfit, Adrian Quesada, Fox Warren, The Neighborhood Kids, and many more across 8 stages in sessions and concerts. July 23rd to 26th. Secure your cool spot.

Oh no, I bet you thought the radio was about to blow up. That was Bob Log the Third from Tucson, Arizona. That was a track called Bobby the Mechanical Cat from an album appropriately called Bumper Meow Volume 1. And I saw him at the Palomino just a few weeks ago on tour, and he is already on tour still, but in places like the Netherlands and Belgium and Germany. Bob Log, I don't know if you've ever seen him live, but he wears like a space helmet with a phone mounted in it for his vocals. He sits on a chair with the slide guitar and he plays drum triggers with his feet. It is the craziest one-man band I've ever seen. Oh, and also there is Toast. There is literal Toast. And there is literal duck-shaped little floaty toys filled with wine to drink. Prosecco, I think it was. Before that, what did we have? We had some more bluesy stuff. We had A.K. Murat with the Picket Line Blues from his new album of the same name. Not finding a lot of Googleable information on this A.K. Murat guy, but perhaps you can. Initials A.K. and then Marat, M-A-R-A-T. Going to be hearing some interesting stuff from him, hopefully in the future. And then before that, the Porch Dogs. A little bit more information on these guys. These guys are from Calgary. They are from Canada, therefore, and they are going to be playing at Calgary Blues Fest in a little while, as we advertised earlier on the show. The track was called Wealthy Man, and the show in question is Alternative to What? Here on CJSW 90.9 FM. I'm your host, Reed, filling in for Kerry Clark, and we are sponsored, as usual. We don't have a fill-in sponsor. We have the usual sponsor, which is Highline Brewing over there in Inglewood. Some great beers of their own, and also from Fieldhouse out in Abbotsford on tap and in cans, and some great music there too. I believe Bug Incision, free jazz, local free jazz collective headed by Chris Dadge, is going to be resuming their programming there soon. They took June off because Sled was just so overwhelming, and Folkfest is about to be overwhelming too. I'm sure you'll be hearing much more Folkfest related material on this slot in the coming weeks. But what do we have next? We're going to go a bit more into the rock and roll, a bit more into the psych, a bit more into the pop. We're going to hear from a Utah-based band called The Melons. That's Melons with two L's. A track called Black and White from an album ironically called The Melons in Color. I think we're going to be getting some Apples in Stereo, crazy era Beach Boys kind of vibes from this. And then we will hear some Japanese stuff, and then we will hear other things. But first, from Utah, The Melons, Black and White, CJSW 90.9 FM.

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the legendary Swamp Dogg. From his new album, Swamp Dogg contemplates the afterlife. The man is 83 years old, and he's still doing it, and he's still singing like that. I would be contemplating the afterlife as well, more than I normally do at the age of 33. He had a documentary come out a little while back. I believe this was at the one selection for Sled Island Film back in 2024 called Swamp Dogg Gets His Pool Painted. I've yet to watch it, but I will be seeking it out after reminding myself of him by playing that track. And before that was Minotaurs, sort of jazz fusion project from Guelph, Ontario, with Caught in the Light from an album called The Thing. And the drummer in that, or at least on that album, is Don Kerr. And I just remembered he is a member, or was a member, of Rheostatics as well, who I played earlier in the show. And then before that, The Milky Way with Wave from the album Summertime Love Song. This is a reissue of a Japanese city pop album from 1979, and it still sounds like it was maybe recorded yesterday. Like, city pop has been around a while, but that certainly doesn't sound like 1979. Sounds like 1989. At the earliest, and I believe they will be complimented by that. And then starting off the set, new from The Melons, that's with two L's, The Melons from Utah. That is a track called Black and White from the ironically named The Melons in Color. This has been Alternative to What here on CJSW 90.9 FM. My name is Reed, filling in for your usual host, Kerry Clark, and as usual, the sponsor is not a fill-in. It is still Highline Brewing in Englewood, where it's a great new-ish. I think it's in the past few years they started doing this live music venue. It's kind of smallish, but it is nice. You can see shows by Bug Incision, the local free jazz collective. There's DJing. There is psychedelic rock. There is jazz fusion. There is all sorts of things. And there are all sorts of bruised beard. What would that entail? Would you just brush purple into it? Anyway, beers brewed on site, as well as some stuff from Fieldhouse. And we're grateful for their sponsorship. And you will be grateful when you sip their beers and eat their hot dogs. I'm going to close out with a new one from The Allergies from Bristol, UK. They have a new EP out called All the Time. And the title track is, appropriately enough, called All the Time. I will be just spinning that to take us out, take us into the show Mountain Man, and hosted by Ty, who will be coming in any second now. And yeah, it has been great filling in for you. Hope to talk to you again soon. I have my own show, the 2 and 2 Ain't 5 show, as part of the New Horizons block on Sundays at 1 o'clock from 1 to 2 for the next few weeks, if you want to hear my dulcet tones again. And yeah, this is The Allergies. Thank you for listening. Goodbye.

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